0: fight like hell. 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

0: 7:27 to go in the game. Keenum under center. Swift the lone back. Play clock to 1-0. Gets the play off. Keenum, the sneak for the touchdown. Touchdown, Bears. How about that? Time running out on the clock. And Case Keenum, invigorated. The 38-year-old making his first career start at Soldier Field. Gets a rushing touchdown. And it's 26-7 Bears.
1: Case Keenum threw two touchdown passes, also got the rushing touchdown there on the tush push that you heard, courtesy of ESPN 1000. 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

0: Like now,
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1: Pitch to Burden, who's fighting and fighting inside the 5. Can he get the first down? 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
4: The New York Giants trade a fifth-round pick in 2027 to bring in J.J. McCarthy. It's going to be a challenge with J.J. McCarthy because he had a full year to learn the Minnesota Vikings offense when he was injured his rookie season. He finally gets a chance to be a starter last year, HD, and it was horror-awful involving J.J. McCarthy. Justin Jefferson, I think he pulled the grills out of his mouth so much, he almost lost his teeth with the ball not seeing him last year. Jordan Addison's like, I feel you, partner. I'm open, too. I can't see the football. So I like the confidence that John Harbaugh has to get him in here quick, and the challenge isn't pick up in the offense. That may not happen till November. We don't know what this is going to look like with Jameis Winston if he's not right, and you hope that J.J. McCarthy will be right enough learning this offense.
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8: In the NFL, Monday Night Football offered a Bears beatdown of the Eagles. 27-7 was the final. They did it in convincing style. The defense was tough, but longtime great guy and current NFL quarterback Case Keenum took the reins and dominated, 247 yards and two touchdowns in the effort. The injury bug has attacked the Dallas Cowboys. Safety Jalen Thompson suffered a hamstring injury in their loss to the Ravens and is expected to go on IR to miss at least 4 weeks, according to Executive Vice President of the Cowboys, Stephen Jones. I'm Rob Thompson for 94.1 San Antonio Sports Talk.
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0: the AJ and Rob Show on 94.1 San Antonio Sports Star. I'm AJ. And that means this fella here.
1: I had almost jumped in. And I'm Rob. Who's a pickin'?
0: And there's Rob Thompson.
1: And
0: good morning,
1: I'm
0: Robert.
1: Grinning. Good morning. Good morning.
0: Rob all spursed out.
1: I am, man. I got the fever
0: yesterday.
1: I got the fevers. I call it Spurs fever. Yeah. I got dabbed up by Vic yesterday, man. It made my life.
0: Oh.
1: That legit dabbed up. Like, this fist reached up and his alien vestibular extremity.
0: Did he stick out a hand?
1: And he touched me. And you know what? I'm never going to die.
2: Yeah.
1: I'm not going to get sick. And I'm never going to die.
3: Because
1: he touched me right in the middle of my forehead. And the moment he did that,
0: you had clarity.
1: It was like a giant cosmic orgasm. Just
2: nice.
1: All things exploded. I couldn't stay because I had to go home and change. But it was.
4: I'm going to come.
1: Oh.
4: Oh.
1: So
4: did,
1: I got
4: right?
1: But no, I got dabbed by the Vixter. I got dabbed by the alien, man.
0: Oh,
1: my life
0: you.
1: Is complete.
0: Good for you. Did he talk to you? Did he say words?
1: No. Well, I don't know.
0: He just grumbled some stuff.
1: He mumbled something, and like it was like meep, meep, meep, and then he dabbed
0: nice.
1: Me. No, he doubled. I told you guys as I walked in. The biggest human being I've ever been around was Yao Ming.
0: Yeah, same.
1: The most imposing was a guy that used to play for the Wizards way back when, a guy named Martin Gortat.
0: Mm-hmm.
1: Leon Lett was one of the biggest human beings I've ever been around as far as a defensive guy. Wimby, while being, he's put on a little bit of weight, and I can't even put it into words. For some, you and I, we covered this for years. We've been around these gigantic human beings for a long time. Shaq is Shaq, and he's gigantic. But after a while, you just kind of get used to the size. If you've ever played basketball, these guys are just bigger than me. But, you know, that's just life. Wimby, you can't take your eyes off him, man. If he's not 7'7", I'd be shocked. He's so tall.
0: He is. And, even at the finals when, like, I walked by him, I didn't dap him up because, you know, I'm not a fanboy.
1: I'm a fanboy. I hugged his knee.
0: I just latched on
1: like a 3-year-old onto his knee.
0: I'm a working member of the media, so, you know, I was like trying to be a professional.
1: That's a loose term, but I'll stick with it.
0: Working. I was like, dude, this guy, it's so weird, too, because, I mean, it looks like you could... Like, you could pick him up and clean the floor with him.
1: Well,
0: like,
1: just. It is. He is a thin dude. It's just the sheer volume of size. It doesn't feel like his feet are touching the ground, dude. He just kind of floats. It is surreal.
0: Yeah.
1: I dreamed about him last night. Like, legit, this gargantuan thing.
5: You want to have dinner, Rob?
1: Oh.
0: Ooh, I wouldn't. Would you want to eat a meal with him?
1: Oh, I'd love to.
5: Right? What would you order?
0: It'd be so weird to watch him.
1: I'd like to watch him eat spaghetti.
2: What if he ordered vegan?
0: What if he ate? What if he ordered like a hot dog and like was
1: little nubby, like little tiny nub bites?
0: And then I imagine he gets a hot dog and eats it from the middle,
1: dude.
2: Oh yeah,
1: he could lay
2: and then he's
1: two
2: making
1: hot
2: eye
1: dogs
2: contact
1: in the end and lay them in his palm. It's like Andre the Giant with a beer. You wouldn't see the hot dog in his palm.
0: I shook a guy's hand one time, and it absorbed. I've got big hands.
1: Uh-huh.
0: And Jonathan Ogden, you remember him? He was the left tackle for the Ravens.
1: Oh, yeah.
0: I think maybe the best offensive lineman I've ever seen.
1: He's also a candidate for one of the largest human beings ever.
0: He is huge.
1: Yeah,
0: and when I met him, I shook his hand, and like, I mean, our thumbs barely interlocked, and then the rest of his hand just absorbed mine. And it's like, that's a massive. And then I was like, imagine like what normal sized items look like in his hand.
1: Well,
0: like, I always see that picture of Andre the Giant holding a beer can, and it looks like he's got like a toy.
1: I want you to take that scenario. As a younger man, long before I met my beloved wife, I dated a girl that played volleyball.
0: Okay.
1: Volleyball player in college. And she's a tall girl, 6 feet plus. When you'd hold her hand, her fingers would come like past my wrist. Like
0: her, I don't like that.
1: And then
0: did it emasculate you?
4: What?
1: Oh, you want to talk about emasculating? Wait till she puts her hand on things that you do worry about. Sometimes. It looked like a little. What? You're gonna have to, for my own self worth, please never put your hand down there while I'm looking again.
0: Yeah,
1: it was way too big a hand. I meant like, oh my god.
0: Yeah, that's a tough one.
4: And that big old finger.
1: As a young man, too, I thought, wow, I'm destined for this. I didn't realize. Hands like Wilt Chamberlain.
0: I know, it makes you think, man, is there something wrong with me?
1: I'm telling you, her hands were so big. Like, wow, that's emasculating.
0: But, like, when you're around women, and I've been around big dudes, and my concern always around big dudes is they get hurt. Like, it's just, if you're... I'm not talking about like everybody in the NBA is a big dude. Everybody in the NFL is generally a big dude.
1: Well, there's a body type that he is a part of. Now, not every big dude. Shaq played 25 years. There's lots of big, thick dudes that they just don't exert.
0: I'm not talking about big dudes. I'm talking about giants.
1: Skinny, long are the dudes that have trouble.
0: Like giants. Well, like anybody who's like, I'm not talking about just big. I'm talking about like
1: the 7'4", 400 pound size.
0: Like when you see how big they are, you think there's some sort of,

0: medical term for it. You know what I mean? And Wimby is one of those. Well, Yao was certainly one of those.
1: And we have to continue to trust that as time has progressed, so has the technology and science behind keeping super tall human beings healthy. Because yesterday, during his sit-down, Wimby talked about one of the things they stressed in the offseason, and this is a quote. They worked particularly hard on his vestibular system.
0: What's that mean?
1: So I went and looked it up. The vestibular system is the sensory network located in the inner ear that controls balance, spatial orientation, and eye-head coordination. So I'm not sure that
0: Yao Ming... So that means he can turn his head real fast and catch a fly?
1: That's, well, I hope, given his alien abilities. He doesn't use his tongue. He uses the lasers that come out of his eyes. But I think given... When I hear things like that, that tells me that the top scientists in the world are spending time figuring out ways to keep this cat healthy.
0: I would hope so.└
1: You know what I mean? So if it's possible, if it's probable, it's going to happen to Wimby. So that's all we can hope for. But you're right. Knowing what we know about size, we know that once that first significant injury that starts below the hip, whether it be knee, ankle, or foot, that injury will eventually be the end of their career.
0: Yeah.
1: Whatever it is. Now, it can be the feet like Bill Walton. It can be the ankles like Yao Ming. It can be knees like it'd be any hip player. But we know that big dudes, that first injury never goes away. So you hope you keep that first injury from happening, and you don't have to deal with the many surgeries and all the other stuff like Joel Embiid, who just cannot and will not ever be able to stay healthy. That tent pole is leaning one way, and the stress on the rest of his body is to the point where he's just unable to. You just hope for stretches of health.
0: Yeah.
1: And you don't, and that's what, you know, the inevitable end of dudes like that seems to be.
0: Yeah, listen, man, I'm certainly not wishing it on him. I mean, Wimby being great makes our job a lot easier, a lot more fun. But it's the gift and the curse of building your team around a person that's built like that.
1: And that could be any size. I mean, it's just a slightly bigger risk than any other NBA player. So it's not, but it has to be part of your primary daily concerns. Victor's health for him, his team, his squad, his health group, it is a daily, hourly concern. It has to be. It has to be one of those primaries. You wake up, you eat, you crap, you shower, and you think about how do I get myself and stay healthy. That has to be his, because this is a billion-dollar effort. You think about his health will generate billions of dollars. So he is. I want you to consider him a stealth jet that was just developed by Northrop. What would you do with that jet that you know is going to generate $1 billion if you protect it and keep it healthy? So we can only hope that this international consortium of doctors and engineers and physical therapists and vestibular experts are working on it.
0: Vestibular.
1: Because
0: a vestibulician? A vestibulization?
1: Just consider the weight that Wimby carries. And it begins with Project Marvel. It begins in things that have nothing to do with whether he makes or eight blocks a game. Has nothing to do with it. His mere presence is required for that. And it goes from there to the NBA and the vast entity that it is, to French, whatever you want to pride, to their sports, the billions of dollars that are riding on his
0: back. Oh, yeah.
1: So I have to rest easy thinking, well, at least they're going to have to make sure they're doing their due diligence so I can celebrate, you know, a couple of rings.
0: Well, I'm glad you got to touch the hand.
1: Oh, dude,
0: I'm glad
1: you're washing this hand. Well, I
0: does it smell like cheese and wine and
1: it smells
0: parfum eau de toilette,
1: vaguely of baguettes and socks.
0: Oh, okay. Well,
2: yeah.
1: It's not pleasant, but I'm not washing.
0: It was a left hand.
1: Because I was walking in the door. I'll give you. This is the coolest thing. So there's like a little like a. Double, you know, there's a door and then a door. It's kind of I don't know what you call that little room between doors. And then there's a side door that comes from, I don't know where it goes to, but I know I'm not allowed in there.
0: Yeah.
1: So I open the door and there's a Spurs dude in black standing there. And Keldon is standing there with his big old cheesy mustache.
0: Okay.
1: Keldon's got a big new mustache.
0: I've seen it.
1: He saw me and I think he thought I was somebody else because he goes, hey! And I was like, hey! And we shook hands. But Keldon's been in studio and maybe he did remember it. And then as I'm standing there,

0: breaking my embrace and just kinship with Keldon, Wimby opens the door.
1: Like, he opened it himself?
0: Yeah, he the door, well, I don't know, because I was, you know, hanging with Keldon.
1: Oh, yeah, yeah, yeah.
0: You
1: yeah,
0: know,
1: yeah.
0: We were changing digits and playing.
1: Yeah, plans of course.
0: For the weekend. And then Wimby opened the door, and as I turned, I saw Wimby, and my first reflex was to try to not stare him in the nuts, because that's about where his nutsack was, right in my eye level. And so I turned, and I put my fist up, and right then, he dabbed me.
1: Man.
0: Yeah.
1: What a powerful moment.
0: It was. It was one of those moments that...
2: Man, if I was there, I'd be like, hi, Vic, I'm Vic.
0: Yeah.
2: It See? Been.
0: Man, I mumbled
2: something. I need to be there.
0: I just said, hey, Vic.
1: It's too far for you, Vic. It's outside of 1604.
2: Oh, I didn't have enough gas to go.
1: Yeah. What do you do? And that's a hoity-toity neighborhood you'd be in. You're not going up there. You crazy?
2: They were like, yeah, the trash is over there. And like, no, I'm here from the radio station.
1: He would have just handed you his bag.
0: And the little perks of success are...
2: Yeah.
0: This has never, to my mind, happened. One time at a draft, the year we drafted Frenchie from Baylor, Sohan, they gave the press pizza at the draft party. That's okay. The only time in my memory, apart from championship years when, you know, champagne is flowing, that the Spurs were like, hey, let's take care of you guys. And, you know, they deemed to order Domino's that night.
1: Uh-huh.
0: Yesterday, they had an entire food layout
2: what?
0: Of, like, tacos and beans and rice and tortillas and like so I literally walked up, saw, because I'm there late, I got there, the thing started at like 9:30 and I didn't get there till 10:30. Mm-hmm. That's why I walked in on Wimby, because he was the last speaker. So I walked there, there's nobody at this big tray table of food, and there's no Spur guy standing there because I'm so late. So there's a guy that had to come and open the door for me to come in, and I was like, food? He goes, yeah. And I didn't It didn't register that that was for me, us.
1: Oh.
0: And you know me.
1: Oh, yeah. If it's free, it's
0: for me. So I walked upstairs, and I was talking to all the press dudes, and I was like, did you know that there was food? And they all were kind of laughing, like, none of us would eat it because we didn't think it was for us.
1: Dude, San Antonio is such a weird media.
0: Oh,
1: like, the relationship
0: like
1: with the Spurs.
0: Dog.
1: It is. It's so weird because.
2: You don't want to get blacklisted.
1: You know what? Like, in Houston, every team feeds the media every time. Like, it's just
2: it's
1: given, just a
2: right?
1: given. Yeah.
2: All right.
1: And, like, there's at the Texans games, there's media who will rate the food that day. You know what I mean? It's just.
0: Yes. We are like Dobby from Harry Potter, the elf.
1: I don't know.
0: The master gave us a crumb. The master fed us. Oh, master.
1: So
0: oh,
1: wild.
0: Oh,
2: don't
0: may
2: give
0: we
2: him a sock.
0: Speak. With Harrison Barnes. Oh, we have 5 minutes. The master granted us 5 minutes with Harrison.
1: By the way, that was, I got a report here that wasn't the first or the other time when Josh Primo got drafted, they had cold cuts, but he slapped his crank all over him.
0: You didn't want any of that.
1: It wasn't food safe, apparently.
0: Yeah, he was standing behind that counter with no pants on.
1: It was a bunch of salami and ham, and he was like, ooh.
0: That made for a really weird interview. Is that your crank on the table, Josh?
2: Cortino.
0: Don't act like you're not impressed.
2: Cortino.
0: Gonna take the Laker girls down a notch or two.
1: All right. 210-656-3776. Got a lot to get into. The baseball playoffs start today. We had Monday Night Football last night. We've made it to week four. We still got fallout from the Cowboys situation. Cowboys and Texans in a desperate game this weekend.
0: Well, thanks to the Bears, not quite as desperate as we might have thought.
1: No. But desperate nonetheless.
0: Well, they're both desperate, but it could have been horrific.
1: Yeah. You know? The Eagles stink, though. I mean, this is very much... I got news, man.
0: They suck.
1: The NFC East, like...
2: Weren't they favored?
0: They were three-point road favorite, man.
1: And I wish I should have bet it. I was telling my buddy...
0: That would be crazy if you had. Who thought Case was going to do that?
1: Well, I didn't, but I was like, man, I wanted to fade the Eagles. I mean, I've told you since the beginning of the season, these Eagles aren't very good.
0: And that team, they were throttled. They suck. They're not ingenuitive.
1: They're not good.
0: No, and Saquon, I don't care what kind of horse collar you put around his neck. He ain't healthy, man. He don't look good.
1: Well, Jalen Hurts stinks.
0: No,
1: he stinks.
0: The pirate, you mean?
1: Was
0: that Johnny Depp at quarterback?
1: What a weird look. Like that dangly earring, and then like his eye black looks like he looks like a girl with mascara. Who's been crying?
0: That weird audible call.
2: You lost.
1: Very odd. All right. 210-656-3776. 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
1: Good morning. Looks like we just cleared one of our trouble spots. 410 eastbound at Babcock. That stall has cleared. Still have the wreck on the west side at 410 northbound at Ingram. Got a far right lane, far left lane block, also the shoulder, so it's causing about a 6-8 minute delay. Slow from Calabria. 35 southbound, this is road work. Pat Booker Road on down to Judson, causing a 40-minute delay. Roadway reduced to one lane. It's slow back to FM 1103. I'm Debbie Alcacer, KTSA, Time Saver Traffic.
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0: He was showing me the celebration video from LSU. Oh, dogging on my yell leaders like that. Well, I don't know what's worse.
1: I didn't know that happened, but it's funny.
0: That didn't shoot. Do your worst. I think that bothers me. I got problems beyond belief. I don't know what was more disrespectful, that or Trevor taking a knee on the one-inch line at the end of their game.
1: Oh, that's fantasy stuff. Dude. I understood why he did it. The only people who didn't were fantasy football
0: people.
1: I'd
0: rather you score, bro. I'm on the other team, score.
1: Yeah, of course, if you're on the other team. But if you don't score there,
0: I know,
1: they never get a chance.
0: I know all that. But to stand there and watch the dude take a knee, you're like, come on, you're not playing the game right.
1: Yeah, you are.
0: We gave you a touchdown.
1: No.
0: Score!
1: No, that was smart football.
0: No, give him the ball back. That's the Cowboys' plan. Score fast.
1: He's on your fantasy team?
0: No.
1: Okay. That's the only people I heard complaining.
0: Well, I'd be bitching like crazy, but I had my own Josh Allen, a whoppo.
1: Oh, yeah, rough one.
0: But anytime you see a guy like do that, you're like, man, don't use the rules against us. Using the rules.
1: Yeah.
0: Score!
1: There was a lot of people. You mentioned the yell leader thing, which was funny, I thought. I've never seen... I've seen people make fun of the yell leaders before, but never in such a choreographed way. Dude. Where like...
0: No, LSU's been doing this for years.
1: The entire defense ran over after a pick and ran right in front of them and did the... those dudes just stood there like, you mother...
0: Again, you think that bothered them? Again,
1: no.
0: We've...
1: listen, dude, if you're going to walk around like... You've got to be so mentally tough to take what they...
0: Yeah.
1: And like, on their campus, from what I understand, and you've told me this, it's an honor position.
0: You're
1: it's
0: elected.
1: A big deal.
0: You're elected.
1: But, yeah, they know that every other place they go, they're getting made fun of. Like, they're fully aware of that. It's nothing
0: looks
1: new.
0: Silly. Especially when you're in an individual doing it at slow motion. No, it's
1: oh,
0: no.
1: Yeah. But...
0: But the thing about it is, I would do the same thing. I think all of us would do the same thing. Because it's funny as hell.
1: Yeah.
0: That was funny.
1: But the other video clip that came out that a lot of Aggie is talking about on the Twitters is the video of Marcel Reed at the end of the game.
0: Mm-hmm.
1: At midfield, like kind of cutting up and laughing.
0: Mm-hmm.
1: And so someone was like, I'm canceling my NIL check. If you play like that and you're having a good time,
0: there are certain
1: rules. Done giving you money.
0: And one of them is, I don't expect you to live and die by this game. I don't. This is, at the end of the day, a game. But there are certain times and places for things, you know?
1: Well,
0: and that was not the time
1: it's also,
0: the place to look happy.
1: It's also, at some point now, it's a job.
0: Oh, no, you're right.
1: And it's a well-paying job.
0: But the best and most productive athletes are the ones that find the field the comfortable place.
1: Yeah.
0: That where when I'm there, nothing else matters but that. So there needs to be a certain amount of jovial. You have to. It has to be fun. If you don't find it fun, you're never going to be successful. So I understand, but there are rules of etiquette, and that's wrong. What you just did, that was wrong.
1: Listen, the Jameis Winston act is awesome until he throws five picks, and then he's still like,
0: there's a time and a place for all this.
1: Still just Jameis having fun, and it's like, no, now it's not funny.
0: No, this is not joke time. This is serious time. And there's a place for all of that. You're allowed to laugh at your profession. You're allowed to have fun at it. But that was wrong, bro. It didn't look good, no matter the case. Yeah, you get the sense changes in the wind, but we'll see.
1: Well, yeah, I think options might be a problem with that. All right, coming up next, I want to talk about this Protect College Sports Act that got passed yesterday.
0: Be careful of this, bro.
1: I want to kind of get your thoughts on it and see if, you know, like if this is going to make a big difference. We'll find out on the other side. It's the AJ and Rob Show, 94.1.
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3: Good morning. Looks like we just cleared one of our trouble spots. 410 eastbound at Babcock. That stall has cleared. Still have the wreck on the west side at 410 northbound at Ingram. Got a far right lane, far left lane blocked. Also the shoulder, so it's causing about a 6-8 minute delay. Slow from Calabria. 35 southbound, this is road work. Pat Booker Road on down to Judson, causing a 40-minute delay. Roadway reduced to one lane. It's slow back to FM 1103. I'm Debbie Alcacer, KTSA, Time Saver Traffic.
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0: Well, tell them, Scott.
1: You doing all right in there, Vic?
2: I love this song, man.
0: Oh, hell yeah, you do.
2: Yeah. All of Creed.
0: Yeah.
2: This reminds me of a certain time in the life.
0: People hate on Creed.
1: Yes, they do.
0: But everybody bought their records.
2: Yeah.
1: It's funny that they don't get treated. That they don't get the full.
2: I think.
0: I think people understand now they unjustly hated him.
1: Well, he was easy to dislike.
2: Well, Creed, Rage Against the Machine, and Deftones are the only, and Metallica are the only rock that I have on vinyl that I actually bought on vinyl. Yeah, that's it.
1: I saw the Deftones live one time, expecting something entirely different.
0: What do you mean?
1: The name does not imply the sheer metalness of the Deftones.
0: The Deftones are rocking, man.
1: I saw them at Oyster Bake.
2: That's the coolest band name of all time.
1: And I should have known early on that this band is about to bang it out by the crowd. But it was Oyster Bake, so I figured, you never know.
0: Yeah.
1: And then they opened up with a boom and never stopped. They're a fun band.
0: Yeah.
1: That's the only time I've ever heard any of their music.
0: Deftones is a good band name.
1: It is. But I thought they were more of a doo-wop.
0: I still think one of the coolest band names is Soundgarden.
2: Oh, yeah. There you go. Doo-wop.
1: I thought they were more of a 50s doo-wop. When I was standing next to the dude with
0: the... It was like a barbershop quartet?
1: Yeah. I thought it was more of like the Greasers versus the Socias. It'd be kind of a 50s kind of revival, but when I was standing next to the dude in the leathers with an indiscriminate motorcycle gang rocker, I'm like, these dudes look rough.
2: What's up,
1: bro?
2: Fonzie?
1: Yes. Yeah. Are you also here to see Grease?
3: No time for morning. Ain't got no time.
0: How come Creed doesn't play Oyster Bake? Because, come on, Oyster Bake.
2: They probably charge about, what, $100,000?
1: No, Creed's about at the level that it should be at Oyster Bake. They're about there.
2: You right?
0: Come on, boys.
2: I agree with that.
1: Because they've arced and they're on their way down. Or, like, there's bands like the Deftones that maintain the cult status their entire band life.
2: Yeah, they would.
1: Deftones have never exploded, but everybody who is a Deftone fan, I was here talking about. My good friend and a guy who's going to land on his feet, Chuck Mikitinik, I went and saw the Deftones with him.
0: Yeah.
1: And, he was like a cult member.
0: Yeah, last year was Saliva and Switchfoot.
1: Switchfoot.
2: What was the other one?
0: That
2: was
0: Candlebox.
2: Candlebox.
1: Candlebox always here.
0: And then the year before was Hoobastank and
2: Saliva?
0: And no, that Sugar Ray.
2: Year. Oh yeah.
0: It was Sugar Ray.
2: I forgot about Sugar Ray.
0: That's my two
1: forget about.
0: That's my two experiences with Oyster Bake so far. But I like it. I like that. I like that show. I like that they bring out real bands,
1: fair to Midland bands. Yeah,
0: yeah, man. Like I'll take that. Mm-hmm. I know before.
1: Screw you, Nyosa. You bunch of sucks.
0: Yeah, a bunch of losers,
1: quitters.
0: Someone told me the year before that it was POD and Everclear.
2: Mm-hmm.
1: That's typical.
0: Yeah, man, that's good. Those are good good shows. Like that's not a bad show. Like for a random field in San Antonio,
2: in a college
1: for our money, the best gordita in all of Fiesta,
0: yeah,
1: is right there next to the stage.
0: Yeah, man. 210-656-3776. The thing that I guess the big story in sports today is this Protect College Sports Act. It passed yesterday through the Senate, 77-22.
1: It's still got a very difficult road.
0: 77 yays, 22 nays, and Mitch McConnell went,
1: I think that was a yay. Why does have you noticed he's given the peace sign?
0: No. Good for him. So what it does is now it'll move on to the House of Representatives, where it is facing some opposition. It appears from both sides.
1: Well, there's some things in there that, quite frankly, are a little draconian. Some of the things that the reason for the collapse of the previous enforcement structure of the NCAA, it's coming back. And there's a lot of people look at that and go, that's why the whole thing fell apart before. That you can't have an entity that's going to govern us that is that has absolute, complete, unrestricted, unfettered control. With nobody to answer to. And when that happens, then suddenly the rule book gets thicker and thicker and thicker and thicker, and then before you know it, we're back where we started.
0: I'm for this because I think that as we do with most things in our culture, our society, is we see something is wrong, and then we swing too hard the other way.
1: Well,
0: like when
1: why do you think that they've gone too far? What about,
0: because
1: we got to take it individually. Of all the things that have happened, what about it is wrong other than it being different? Because I want you to continue to apply what you're applying, the rules that you want to apply to them, and they're chosen, and now it's a profession. Would you want those same rules applied to you? And if you can say yes, then you can go into this. But let's keep in mind, this isn't about pristine protection of college athletics. We're now dealing with 18-year-old kids that are of the age of consent, that they contract, they can sign a contract. They should be expected to abide by that contract and be protected by the very same rules that allow you that if you work 40 hours a week at some place, you get health insurance. It's the law. Mm-hmm. But we don't want to apply that to them. They don't want to be called employees, so they don't get health insurance. So, and then how about if they said, you know what, AJ, you've got a fun job. You're a radio host. You're not allowed to make more than X. Just because, you know what, it's just not fair that you can make that much money doing something that's fun. I have to work hard and sweat, but you have a fun job. So you're not allowed to make any more than $100,000. I don't care where you go. That's all you're allowed to make. I mean, so when we talk about these things, make sure that we're applying the very same standards that you would want applied to your life as a professional to them. And then go, well, wait a minute. This is why we're here, is because some of the things that we were doing were essentially anti-American free market. Yep. They are. So I'm not saying that everything about this is wrong. That there are some guardrails that have to be there, but don't just go, everything is awful, let's throw this wet blanket on it, and that'll fix the problem. No, it will recreate the very reason why we're here.
0: What I don't like is when I see a guy who has played for four schools in 4 years.
1: True, and there's a lot of things in here that need to be fixed, are you sure you want the federal government to fix them, is what I'm getting at.
0: I don't want the federal government really to do anything, but I do think the NCAA, if it's going to continue to exist, should be able to have some sort of control
1: right.
0: over this.
1: But
0: because it's become the Wild West, is what it is.
1: There is no doubt that there needs to be some consistent codification from California to Maine, that we're all playing by the same rules.
0: Because I understand, you talk about my job, I understand I can't quit this job tomorrow and go across the street and start working there. Like
1: you actually could.
0: Well, okay, maybe for this company.
1: Depending on the contract that you sign.
0: Almost every radio company I've worked for in my life, that would be against the rules.
1: But you signed a contract saying so. These guys aren't doing that. They're just being told, look, you can't do that anymore. You can't. You're not allowed. Well, what? I'm not allowed to change jobs. I'm not allowed to go to a place that offers a better place to work and a better environment and, you know, all the things that I should expect. I'm not allowed because I chose poorly. Anybody else could. If
0: what
1: they were
0: other,
1: offering me a job, I could quit and go across the street tomorrow.
0: What other pro athlete is allowed to go wherever they want, whenever they want?
1: Well, like I said, if you've signed a contract, there's certainly limitations to your, you know, the things that you can do. But what they're trying to apply to these kids is rather extraordinary. That you'd go, if my 18-year-old kid had to just to get a job in a field where you were told X, Y, Z, and you don't get health care, and there's a maxed how much you can get, and guess what, you only get 5 years of it, and all of the other little minutiae that are going to start coming into play, you go, well, that just doesn't seem right.
0: Well, here's what it is.
1: I will say
0: this is not their career already.
1: No,
0: this is a
1: not.
0: Paid internship.
1: But that doesn't matter. It's not a paid internship. That's not what it is. This is a paid employment. Internship, nothing. They're getting money to do something.
0: You're not getting money from the university.
1: Not well. That might be a problem.
0: So it's a paid internship is what it is.
1: No, you're under employment from somebody. Somehow you've signed an employment contract to get paid. There is a quid pro quo, a this for that. You are working. This isn't like
0: it's like an apprenticeship. Like this, but this isn't their career.
1: Well, it is today. it is today.
0: But and you can't quantify it's kind of like, to me, it's kind of like my son, who's in the he's in a union. He's a journeyman electrician,
1: and that union, he pays some dues.
0: Yep.
1: And he's provided with health care.
0: Yes.
1: And well, you know what?
0: But
1: they're not going to allow these kids to unionize. Why don't we let them unionize?
0: I mean, it works for your kid. But he's not he doesn't have all of the same benefits that someone who's been vetted through that process has yet.
1: But this isn't an apprenticeship that you can't apply being an electrician to being an NFL player.
0: These guys aren't, like, the percentage of these guys that are going to be NFL players is minuscule.
1: I'm not talking about going to the NFL. I'm talking about getting paid to do something.
0: Okay.
1: This has nothing to do with long-term apprenticeship. We're going to make you an NFL player. This is, by the rules now, you have a 5-year opportunity to go make some money. That's, you know, you get 5 years, and inside of that, you can make whatever you want and pretty much go wherever you want.
0: Are you going to be okay with this
1: 5 years?
0: If this were to trickle down to high school?
1: No. There's
0: Why?
1: A lot of things. What do you mean?
0: If they decide, okay, high school athletes should be getting paid.
1: Like I said, I qualified this as I opened this. At 18 years of age, the world changes for everybody.
0: But if you're an 18-year-old high school athlete.
1: Well, then there's some places you can go. That doesn't mean you get to do it in this high school. You don't get to do it here, but I'm not going to keep you from doing it. But if you're a state-supported school, no, you don't get paid. But that doesn't mean these guys can't go to any number of private schools.
0: But there's state-supported schools paying guys now. What if
1: there's no state-supported schools paying kids?
0: Oh no, but if let's say I'm an 18-year-old quarterback, and this car dealership says, "Hey, man, I'll give you $200,000 if you transfer to this high school."
1: Can't do it.
0: Why?
1: Because
0: he's 18 years old.
1: No, that's the high school rules that have been codified. The rules are already in place. I mean, you can't do it.
0: There were rules in place for college football 5 years ago, and we changed them.
1: They collapsed, and by the rules now, you can't. Now, collapse the rules and rewrite the rules. I'm willing to consider it.
0: But
1: will
0: you be okay if and when they collapse?
1: It's a rather slippery slope. But at 18, I don't have a problem. I really don't. But you can't do it here. You can go to a public private school and get paid. You can go to Florida and get paid if you want to go. I'm not going to keep you from doing it. But I can't. There's certain preclusions that we can't do everywhere.
0: All right, we got to take a quick break. We'll continue this conversation. It's the AJ and Rob Show, 94.1.
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15: Hey, Jill. You know the old sugar daddy.
0: Cory Booker, a Democrat senator from New Jersey, says, and I kind of agree with this, if the bill supporters believe these rules are necessary for athletes, they should be willing to apply them to coaches as well. This bill sells out college athletes.
1: I think there's some. This needs to be a well negotiated. We all know there's a problem. Both sides do. I mean, yeah. And people are being victimized on both sides. So we know there's a fix out there, but let's not just go absolutely draconian on this. Let's not, you know, throw everything out and try to regulate just because we don't like the way things have gone. Let's make sure we kind of hone things in the direction that they should be going. And I think we can all agree that these guys are worth a little bit of money. They should be protected at all costs, physically. They should be provided a bit of protection. But at the same time, there's always a consideration. If you're going to get that, you're going to have to give up some things. And some of that will be transferring. You don't get to bounce from school to school, at least not without coaches' agreement. I do think that there needs to be some sort of regulation in the total amount paid, though I'm not sure about Robin Hood. I'm not sure about profit sharing. I don't think any school wants to throw money into a pool to help some other school. I don't like that idea. So there's some things out there that we all can agree on, but let's just not fall into this just because we hate this, because we're here for a reason.
0: I mean, we get to these extremes where, I mean, it's like, There's the extreme of coaches grabbing kids by the jersey and yelling in their faces versus, and then it's like, we gotta get rid of that. And then it's everybody gets a trophy. Everybody's coddled. Like, we don't cut anybody from a team. There's gotta be a healthy middle with everything. Otherwise, you just go, you do this metronome back and forth.
1: And here we are. And we have swung a long way. And while a lot of people think that it has gone as far as it could, it has not. There's still a lot of things that there's some lawsuits still waiting to get applied that it's still, even in this era, a bit restrictive. I mean, it still is. So as far as the way you're paid, the money you're paid, the way you're treated, there's some things that players still could go, well, wait a minute. We need some other things fixed. It isn't completely the Wild West on their side. They have the ability to do some things that they never have been. But at the same time, there's no codification for how they're represented, how the contracts can be applied, what are the requirements to stay under. There's not a lot of protections out there for them. So I hope as we go through this that we're doing our best to ensure that both sides are as safe and competitive as possible without being a big brother and dipping into your pockets, because that's when government starts to become the government.
0: The thing I would like to see, and again, I don't necessarily need to, I wish it didn't have to come to the government doing this. I wish that it was, but also the NCAA has lost their balls.
1: Yeah,
0: like they've been clipped, and they don't really have the power to enforce anything. Like, it's been exposed that has lost their balls.
1: Yeah,
0: like they've been clipped. And they don't really have the power to enforce anything. Like, it's been exposed that it's a useless organization generally.

0: have a transfer window open up. Everybody that works for that school or everybody that's that is on that roster.
1: It's hard to argue.
0: If you went there for that coach, the window should open up because mm-hmm. that's really what you're choosing more than a school as a coach.
1: Well, 99% of the time, yes.
0: Yeah. So I think if a coach leaves, you should be able to open up your transfer window.
1: It should be unfettered. I'll walk out the door.
0: Yeah. Yes. So I would say one for everybody, and then if your coach ever leaves, it opens up again. That would be me making the rules.
1: All right.
0: I would like to see this five-year thing be legit. I think 5 years is enough time.
1: I think that's enough. But you have to, are we going to build in any medical issues?
0: No.
1: So you blow a knee, that's it.
0: It's just like the NFL. Like if you
1: well, just like the NFL.
0: You lose a season.
1: But I'm not restricted to 5 years to come back. What if it takes me 2 years to come back?
0: If you sign a 5-year contract in the NFL and you blow out your knee in year two and you miss year two and year three, your contract still is ongoing.
1: Like would be at the end of that contract able to go play someplace else if they would have me. So I would never get to play anywhere else.
0: No.
1: I think that's a little draconian. I'm not sure I agree with that.
0: Well, listen,
1: I think you get 5 years of healthy play.
0: See, I think you should get 4 years of healthy play. Like I don't understand why this has gone like. Why we've needed to extend it to five. Like, I think you have 5 years to play
1: extend
0: four.
1: Nothing. Frank Harris here played for eight.
0: I know. That's absurd. It's absurd.
1: Is it? Why?
0: Yes.
1: He brought more success to UTSA than they'd ever seen in those last couple of years that he shouldn't even have been here. But look what he did for the program. Why are we restricting by age? I don't get that. You're applauded if you go back to school in the real world.
0: Because who knows what 18-year-old kid who's going to play college football. Like, we're thinking about the guys who are in, and we're never thinking about the guys who are trying to get in. College football is still for guys who graduated high school mm-hmm. trying to go play college football. And you're like,
1: there's plenty of college football out there.
0: These doctors are not getting an opportunity, or these guys are not getting an opportunity because these doctors, these 29-year-old men playing college football, are still trying to hang around because they know they can't get any NFL money.
1: If you're limited to 5 or 6 years, what does it matter your age? I think you should get 5 years of healthy play. Whether you get five full years, and if you're out to, what about the Mormons that lose two?
0: For the mission, they don't go to school,
1: but they lose that year. What, like, if you're hurt and you're not playing, are you?
0: The Mormons don't go to school until after they do that mission.
1: No, so they leave halfway through, dude.
0: No, they don't.
1: I know two that did.
0: I know two right now that are.
1: They left their sophomore year, came back 2 years later.
2: On your ride to work, it's AJ Hoffman and Rob Thompson in the morning. KTFM, Floresville.
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4: I know there's a lot of Cowboy fans and a lot of Raven fans that are going, why are they all waiting till Thursday to fly to Rhea? I mean, I know it's only 10 hours. It's not 18 or 48 or whatever it was to get to Australia, but should they go a little bit sooner? But they're leaving all Thursday night.
5: 10 hours? I would have never guessed it would take 10 hours to get to Brazil.
4: Well, I'm surprised that it's only 2 hours time difference.
5: And who knew it was east? It would be. What the hell would it be?
4: Are you going to try to tell us that Puerto Rico's off the coast of New York again?
5: Is it? Where? Yes. What coast is Brazil off of? Goodness gracious.
4: Who knew? There's only one thing about Brazilian that you've ever cared about, right?
5: They're pretty shiny down there, that's for sure.
4: What are you talking about?
5: The female population of Brazil.
4: And when you said down
5: shiny.
4: There, I just wanted to clarify.
5: Is it not down there? It is down there from where we're at, right?
4: Well, but it would also be shiny if it were Brazilian.
5: I'm not sure what that means. You know what is shiny? Let me tell you what's shiny.
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14: Good morning. Looks like we just picked up that road work at 1604 westbound Nacogdoches. Still set up 35 southbound Padbooker Road to Justin. This is now almost an hour delay. Roadway reduced to one lane. You're going to start to slow down right around FM 1103. That's several construction zones along the area. 90 eastbound, the connector to northbound 410. That reg has the flyover ramp blocked. I'm Debbie Alcacer, KTSA Time Saver Traffic.
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15: 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The defense was tough, but longtime great guy and current NFL quarterback Case Keenum took the reins and dominated, 247 yards and 2 touchdowns in the effort.
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17: AJ and Rob Show, 94.1 San Antonio Sports Star. Some people on your side. Rin is against me, per usual, and that's all right. Dumbass rules.
16: Well, I don't think this
17: it's
16: is
17: very
16: a side
17: uncommon
16: thing.
17: For an undergrad to take 5 years to graduate, so why shouldn't they play for 5 years? Like,
18: some of us took a little bit longer. Than
17: yeah,
18: five.
17: So like, well, if it takes me 9 years to graduate, I can just play for 9 years because I like so like I can be like Matt Leiner and once a year take a ballroom dancing class. Like, it just doesn't.
18: Hey, those classes are hard.
17: Oh, yes.
18: Dude.
17: Oh, yes.
18: Yeah, he's been able to use that in future endeavors, man. Dancing with the Stars is a possibility now just because he went to USC and took dancing.
19: And yeah. There's college credit for that?
18: Yeah. Oh, yeah. Yeah, my wife took bowling 4 years in a row.
17: They made up a class so Matt Leinart could come back for his senior year. And Matt Leinart, God bless him, could have been the number one pick in the draft. And he chose to get one more year of college tail.
18: Uh-huh.
17: to be that.
18: And it's the best decision of his life.
17: One more year to be the man on campus and bang whoever you want.
18: And who are we to say he can't go bang a cheerleader, you know?
1: Man, that must have been immaculate stuff there.
18: I want him to be with a song girl.
17: Matt Leiner was getting whatever he wanted, Bubba.
18: I think at the end of the day, we all want the same things. We do. We want the best product on the field with activated, motivated, well-intentioned athletes doing it. And we want them to do it in the spring of their life, and then we want them to leave so we can see the next group. It's like what did Matt McConaughey say in Days of Confusion? Oh, I love high school girls because I keep getting older and they stay the same.
17: That's why
18: we want college football to be that. And I think everybody can agree on it. But in the other side of that, we also have to treat them like other Americans get treated. This isn't indentured servitude. This isn't something that you should give up something because you're lucky enough to be blessed by God and effort to be a tremendous at. You should reap the benefits of that. That's the American way. You are better than me at that. Go get paid to do it. And it should start at 18 and end at your death. Now, it doesn't mean you get to do it everywhere all the time, but you should always have relatively unfettered access to do just about whatever you want, as long as I'm not ruining or stepping on anybody else's toes. And that goes from 18 to the time of death. And we like to look at these kids as they're just kids, and this is a passing thing. Well, that changed the moment they started paying taxes on the money they're getting paid to do it. And at that moment, they got a little bit of a right to say, wait a minute.
17: Yeah.
18: So I think we can all agree there that there's a fix. And it's going to be next to impossible to find, just like we're endeavoring to be a more perfect union. It'll never be perfect, but we're going to endeavor to find that path to perfection. I think this is a good and solid first step to that more perfect college football
17: world. But I think it's okay to put – there's like a low hum on my – I'm not sure what it is, but – it's because Vic left. That's why.
18: That's the sound of urine.
17: Yeah, that's him peeing. Yeah. There is – something to, like, yeah, you're 18, do what you want to do, but also, when you're 18, you can't go buy booze. Like,
18: there are regulations.
17: Put in guidelines and say, hey, man.
18: No doubt. And we need guidelines here.
17: I'm for these guys making as much money as they can while they're playing college football. But that doesn't mean you should be able to play college football forever just because you can make money doing it.
18: And
17: there's other outlets for that.
18: Absolutely.
17: Go play in the UFL. Go play. If you're not good enough to be in the NFL, go.
18: I hear there's leagues in Poland. Go play.
17: And
18: go
17: most, do. By the way, most of these guys who are looking for this, who want to stay for year 6 and 7, they're not good enough to play in the NFL.
18: No.
17: They're really good college football players that are probably, this is probably the end of their money-making thing.
18: Probably. And, at this level, yes.
17: And whereas before, if you played 4 years of college football, you accepted that. You used that 4 years as a jump-off point for whatever career you're going to be in. Mm-hmm. Maybe you're going to be an insurance man. Maybe you're going to be a car salesman. And you can say, hey, this is Terry Bob's car dealership. You remember me, Terry Bob. I played linebacker at Texas Tech for 4 years. You guys love me.
18: You get the benefits of that all the way through. Absolutely. But everything changed the moment I started paying taxes on the income that I was making to do this. And once that became, whether we want to call it or not, a profession, we have to start treating it like that. And that goes for the protections that need to be provided for these athletes getting paid to the protections provided to the university who are paying or at least being the conduit for them to get paid. So, yes, I think universities need to be protected. You can't just show up here and leave. You can't. You get to leave once, maybe twice. We'll negotiate, but we can establish that's fine. We can also make sure that when you do sign a contract, that you're protected from ill will that the other guys that are dealing with vast amounts of money are. So let's codify who represents you, like the NFL. So some dude off the street doesn't take half your money. So we make sure we're paying you, not some street agent. There's some things that we can do that we can all agree need to be done. Other things, get out of my pocket, man. The amount of money I get paid, unless you're giving me something for the negotiation, like we'll say, okay, we'll give you free health care. You get health care as an employee just like the janitor or a well-regarded professor does, but in so doing, we're going to treat you a salary structure like the university. And the highest paid professor here gets X. We'll pay you that status. How do you like that? And if you don't like that, go someplace else.
17: Yeah.
18: You know? So there's ways to get where we want to go that I think we can all agree we'll fix. But until we get there without just throwing this universal, restrictive, back to where we were before when everybody hated it rule set that we know isn't going to hold up because the horses are out of the barn. The money is already flowing. You're not going to turn this tap off. You're not going to, if there's a way to get around 5 years, I promise you they're already looking. And the precedent has been set that judges will play a game and get in the way of the NCAA. So this isn't going to be an immediate fix if we do it right. If we do it poorly, we can fix it. We can think we fixed it tomorrow.
17: It's so funny because I was a guy who, and I was always for these. I wanted college athletes to get paid. I thought it was wild that they didn't, especially like it, when they were talking about like they couldn't get a stipend or something like that. I thought that was absurd. Like the idea that because you can't work if you're a college athlete. No. So yeah, you should be able to at least, you know, be able to take care of some decent things. I never thought it was going to turn into like kids getting, you know, $10 million a year to play football, which is, again, like I said, it goes from one extreme to the next. Like, that's just the nature of the beast.
18: It's the preacher's kid syndrome. They do absolutely nothing till freedom, and then things go absolutely haywire. And this is where we are. But I think you can also agree there's somewhere in the middle we all agree.
17: I think that's what it has to be. And as far as the age thing, like, if I wanted to join the Army again today, if I wanted to go back to the Army, they would say no. And I'd say, well, why not? Well, like, once you're 35, you can't sign up again. Like, there's just there's a time where your chance to do this has expired. And I think there's got to be some number.
18: I think we could probably find a place in there. Yeah. I do.
17: And like, I mean, you and I are arguing over four seasons in 5 years or five years of playing. Like, at the end of the day, both of those are, I think, reasonable.
18: I think we can find it.
17: I think when we start talking about, like, the Frank Harris, and I know there was a COVID thing, but like, we all know what the extremes look like. Dudes trying to come back when they're 29 and play more year.
18: There are extremes for a reason, too, AJ. That's 10 dudes a year. Thousands of guys playing. We got 10 guys that are actually capable of making a difference that are still hanging around like Frank Harris. Let's not legislate to the extreme, but also understand that extremes are out there. We need to have some protections. But right now, I just feel like things are so haywire, that things are so god-awful bad, and they are, that we're going to go try to fix it with something that's going to make things worse. You know, and that's the worst case scenario is we wake up and we've created this entity that the NCAA is now fully insulated from anything that we try to fix. Like, we're just going to give you the lock, the key, the gun, the ammunition, and full power to do whatever you want under these things. And we can't change them because this is the structure. What a nightmare that would be. Yeah. So I don't want to go that far just because some dude's playing his ninth year and he's made $70 million and he's transferring again. Well, you know, buyer beware on that. Let's not throw the whole system out because some lunatic on the edge.
17: Pumba says, WTF, they're fortunate they get to play a child's game still. It's a blessing they can still play, and even more of a blessing they get paid more than most. Playing football is a privilege, not a right.
18: Well, it's a privilege until somebody takes it away from you.
17: Yeah.
18: For no reason other than there's some pen on paper in a book.
17: And he also says colleges care more about athletes and student body, tuition always getting higher for everyone else. That is true, but also the money that's brought in by college football programs pays for a lot of things.
18: And it had the college athletics takes not one penny from tuition. You got a problem with tuition rates, that money is going elsewhere.
17: Yeah, and you're right to have problems with tuition because at all schools now, it's outrageous.
18: It is. That's a whole other bag of worms. The football program is self-sustaining by its nature. The
17: football program usually sustains the rest of the athletic department on top of itself.
18: And
17: then some.
18: Yeah, so let's not say because of this, there's that. There's that, and there's a reason why that's there, and there's this, and they are not intertwined other than they share the same letterhead.
17: Now, if you want to talk about field hockey scholarships and things like that, now it's a different conversation.
18: Well, now we're getting into the Robin Hood. How much do you
17: Title
18: value?
17: Nine? Yeah,
18: that's a whole other discussion. That has to be the next discussion, but it's not for now.
17: Yeah. All right. 210-656-3776. Ren says Lindsey Scott was 24 when he transferred to UIW. Like, bro, go get a job.
18: Like, see, that's where you and I differ.
17: Like, I mean, go get a job, dude.
18: Whether you're 24 or you're 30, if there's a coach who wants you to come play, go play. Who am I to say?
17: Oh, Lord. Yeah, go. John Elway showing up back at Stanford. I got another year left in me.
18: If he does, and the coach will let you come play, who the hell am I to say no? It's your ass, not mine.
17: Lamera says I can't even say his whole name. The monetary value of an education over a lifetime isn't the same at Texas that it is at UTSA. How do you account for that?
18: Oh, dude, that's a slap. Well, I guess you're a Texas alum.
17: No, but it's true.
18: No, I mean, it's a regional thing.
17: But different school, an education from Stanford has a more of a value over its course of its run than Texas Tech.
18: But I'll tell you this, that same Texas degree doesn't hold the same weight as the University of Delaware if you're living in Dover. It's a regional thing. So yes, you can quantify things in this value, but if you take that same thing and move someplace else, it's not the same. Texas isn't held in the same esteem as it would be the local university, or at the very minimum, the person who's doing the hiring.
17: But also, I mean, that's something you should take into account when you choose your school.
18: All of it should be part of it, but and the money will certainly always play a role, and it should. I mean, we are a capitalist country. And if a school like Incarnate Word wants to spend $125,000 a year on a 24-year-old quarterback, who the hell am I to say no?
17: All right, 210-656-3776. 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

0: Franklin says Incarnate Word needs to move up to Conference USA and play in the Dome. Yeah.
1: You've got to round up about 100 alumni and ask every one of those alumni to give you $100,000.
0: Yeah.
1: And then once you get that money, then you're playing at the shallow

0: end of high D1 football. I'm not kidding. You think I'm being extravagant. If you want to go where you want to go, find your 100 wealthiest alumni, and off the top, every one of them is going to need to write a check for $100,000. So then you start with just enough seed money to begin to grow into a place where you're going to operate on an athletic budget that will roughly run you about $500 million. And keep in mind, that's about half of what the athletic program at University of Texas is worth. So if you want to do that, you can go buy your way in. That's the great thing about college sports as it stands today. It is the great equalizer. If you got a little bit of money, you can buy your way in. Whether you want to be a football team, whether you want to be a university at the big play, or if you want to be an alumni who goes, you know what, that coach sucks, this program's going the wrong way, I've got $50 million like Clay up in Lubbock and says, I'm going to fix this program. I'm going to give you the money. I'm going to pull in. I'm going to be your general manager. I'm going to buy you the players. I'm going to handle the contracts. And guess what? You're going to be the beneficiary of me being a graduate from Texas Tech. That's going on right now. And you couldn't do that 10 years ago. But now, if you just want to be a concerned alumni, you can take over a program if you want to write a big enough check.
1: Yeah. And be careful what you wish for. Sacramento State, who just made the jump, right now they're sitting at 1-4. They just lost 35-6 to UMass, who didn't win a football game last year. It's not fun, like being the bottom feeders that are, you know.
0: We watched Incarnate Word go through that bottom feeder status when they were just learning to be a D1 school, just an FCS program.
1: Right.
0: It's miserable.
1: They put 3,000 people in the stands. But there's not enough.
0: But there's enough guys and enough money to do it. You can find enough players that are willing to suffer through it.
1: But how long before it becomes profitable?
0: Pretty quick. It doesn't take that much to make money at a football pro. It really doesn't.
1: But you also have to what worth do they have to Conference USA?
0: No, I'm just saying we're throwing scenarios out there. But what I'm saying is Shriner just started college football for the first time ever up in Kerrville. Now, they're not FCS or FBS. They're Division III. But I promise you, they didn't do it to lose money.
1: No, I get
0: that. You know what I mean? They're making money.
1: But what I'm saying is this particularly, like UIW going up to FBS. First of all, you know what you'll have to do? You have to build a new stadium. Because a 6,000-seat stadium, it doesn't meet the qualifications.
0: 100 guys with $100,000 get you a seat at the back of the room. The concept of the cost of playing an FBS program football, it is astronomical.
1: Yeah.
0: It's like buying a professional football team, and you have to have, and it's, ask UTSA right now and ask Coach Traylor what his primary problem is, apart from being poached in that.
1: It's money.
0: It is the constant chase for alumni cash, because the payroll has to be met this year, next year, and forevermore. It's not a one-time donation. You're not, when you die and you leave, you know, 50,000 to your alumni as an alumni, that's already spent, man.
1: Yeah.
0: You know, that money goes in and goes out. We need somebody to die now, somebody else. That money, the suck never stops. And I don't think UTSA or any new football program really understands how it is a screaming, crying baby. When you have that, it must be constantly fed and taken care of, or it'll ruin your life.
1: All right, let's talk to Jack. You're on the AJ and Rob show. Good morning, Jack.
2: Hey, good morning, guys. How we doing?
1: Morning, sir. Right,
2: good, good. Hey, I kind of lean towards more of the age limit, but why don't they make it so it's a requirement that you have to be taking a certain amount of college credits in order to be able to play football?
0: They
2: and
0: used
2: then
0: to
2: make
0: do
2: that
0: it.
2: Number of credits make that number of credits that is just high enough so that they'll run out of eligibility naturally after 5 years of being at the school.
0: I think that that's part of what it used to be. Not only was it a number of credits that you had to be taking, there was a grade point minimum.
1: Yeah, remember when your quarterback didn't
0: play on Saturday? That's never going to happen again. But I do think that there should be a bare minimum of courses being taken. You need to be at least a full-time 9 to 12 hours no matter what, because that's part of being a college student. Now, I think we can all agree on that everybody needs to be in class. Now, how long it takes you to graduate, we'll figure that out, but it probably needs to fit in that 5-6 year program or plan that's going to stick. It's probably going to be 5. So you don't get it, you don't get it.
2: Yeah. And I think, I mean, once you hit 25, 26 years old, obsess about the Mac.
0: Why?
2: Why? Playing in college sports.
0: Why? Now, this is where I differ. Why? There's people that leave professions all the time to go back to college, and we don't tell them no, and they're available to scholarships. They're available to money.
2: That's a valid point. I would just say, though, that that's not really an apples to oranges type of that's an apples and oranges type of comparison, because we're talking about a 26-year-old man even a 20-year-old man is much different. And so if we're looking at
0: You want to protect people. You want to protect them from themselves.
2: I don't even know if it's about that. You know, as I say it out loud, it's really hard. I guess it's really hard to articulate that. I just think that at some point you've reached an age to where maybe you shouldn't be competing against the younger men. But if it puts butts in the stands, people want to pay for it. Then I can see what is the harm in that.
0: See, so
2: now that I say it out loud.
0: You're where I am. You go, when I say it out loud, it doesn't make a lot of sense. When I go, well, you know what should be and what is, doesn't make a lot of sense. Just make sure, make sure you apply the standard you want for those kids onto yourself and your family. And if you're comfortable with it being applied to you, then you are on the place you need to be. I just don't want to be regulated by my age or nobody going to tell me how much I can make.
2: Yeah, I agree with that. I think the last thing there would just be then, are you still actually taking a full load of courses if you're playing at 26?
0: Agreed.
2: You know, and it can't be like, oh, I'm going for a second degree, sort of thing.
0: Well, I might even argue with that, but I do agree. If you're a college student, we can all agree, if you're playing for a college, you need to be enrolled and go into that class. I think there's not a person on this planet that says, no, wait a minute, maybe it should be lifetime when I come back when I'm 30. No, you're playing for the college, you got to be there.
1: All right, thanks for the call, Jack.
0: Yeah, great call.
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3: Star traffic from Newstalk 550 KTSA.
11: Good morning. Looks like we just picked up that road work at 1604 westbound Nacogdoches. Still set up 35 southbound Pembroker Road to Judson. This is now almost an hour delay. Roadway reduced to one lane. You're going to start to slow down right around FM 1103. Got several construction zones along the area. 90 eastbound, the connector to northbound 410. That wreck has the flyover ramp blocked. I'm Debbie Alcacer, KTSA Time Saver Traffic.
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7: The injury bug has attacked the Dallas Cowboys. Safety Jalen Thompson suffered a hamstring injury in their loss to the Ravens and is expected to go on IR to miss at least 4 weeks. Tough news from a tough win. The Giants lost defensive end Brian Burns for the season. He suffered an ACL in their win over the Titans on Sunday in the rain.
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9: You all right in there, Vic?
10: Yeah, the dogs got out.
9: Shake down. Just watch.
11: It's like, who is he whistling at? And then he's yelling? Like, what is happening?
9: So you were yelling through your Ring camera to get the dogs back in?
10: Yeah. And
9: did it work?
10: Yeah, it did.
11: Did they shut the door?
10: No, I'm waiting for Tisha to open the door.
9: So you could call your dogs through the Ring?
10: Yep.
9: That's pretty awesome.
10: Yeah, I have three Ring cameras, so I just hit the speaker on one of them and they can't hear me. I use the other one.
9: I'm pretty sure my dogs would not.
11: You're the worst dog. Like, your dog has no discipline.
9: None. Oh, I have a free range chicken.
10: Is it deaf?
11: No, it just doesn't give a damn what Rob says.
9: No, it's her house. I just live in it. It's my fault too.
11: Yeah.
10: Oh, yeah. You spoil. Yeah, I spoil my dog.
9: You get
10: man.
9: What you tolerate, and I tolerated way too much, and now I'm screwed.
11: And it's a big dog too. That's a problem.
9: Yeah. Now I have to fight to get on my own bed.
11: Yeah.
9: That's a whole other thing, though. That has nothing to do with the dog. Yeah. But I'm going to blame the dog.
10: Stupid dipstick.
9: Stupid dipstick.
11: Man, I don't know if you've seen what's going on. Maybe the best move that the Spurs have made in the last several years is not keeping Rob Dillingham. The Spurs drafted Rob Dillingham number 8 overall immediately. They drafted him for someone else.
9: This was never theirs. Let's not forget.
11: There were people who were upset.
9: What are you talking about?
11: Rob Dillingham could help us.
9: Yeah, he's going to be fine for the Austrian C League.
11: Well, first of all, now you got, instead of Rob Dillingham, you got name brand Rob Dillingham with De'Aaron Fox, which you wouldn't have had, obviously, if you had
9: there's a hundred things that occurred because and if it hadn't because of this draft.
11: Well, Rob Dillingham has been pretty bad.
9: Yeah, I mean, he's a victim of circumstance. He came out too early and he went to a bad team that wasn't there to develop him. But when you're that small, you got to do very unique things, and he never could figure out how to do them.
11: He made 35 appearances for the Timberwolves, averaged 3.5 points, 1.2 rebounds, 1.7 assists, and then midway through the season, they traded him to Chicago for Io DeSumo and Julian Phillips.
9: God, what a rape that was.
11: Yeah, they stole from him.
9: Oh, man. That's why they kept Dillingham under wraps, so nobody would know.
11: His average

0: he got more playing time. His averages went up in Chicago, but of course they're bad, so it makes sense. Well, and then 2 days ago he got traded to the Hornets for Buddy Hield, another failed undersized.
1: Well, you know. I mean, Buddy's had a good long career. I don't think anybody'd be upset with Buddy's career, but no, he never became a star. But he's a 10-year vet, man, 12-year NBA career, made $100 million. I think he's done just fine.
0: No, you're right. But he was never he. Yeah, no, I shouldn't no, say he failed. Just never lived up
1: when
0: to
1: he was
0: being
1: at
0: a top
1: OU.
0: 10 pick.
1: We really thought at OU he was going to come out and be a lead guard and be an all NBA type, and that never happened. Yeah.
0: Well, now 2 days after the trade, the Hornets cut Rob Dillingham. They waived him, and on the same day he got waived, his DMs got released from him trying to slide back in with an ex.
1: It's not a good day for Rob.
0: And she hit him with the...
1: Yeah, what a...
0: Ew. And, not a red-letter day for poor Rob Dillingham. Thank God the Spurs dodged that one.
1: Well, they never dodged it. Again, they were never going to touch him. This was done for you. This is one of those pass-through, writing your name on the card, and I'll read it on the dais kind of thing, because it was never going to be a Spur pick. That's not a typical Spur guard. If he had matched anything that Pop had liked in the past, then I'd go, well, then had a possibility. But that kind of player has never been a Spur.
0: Yeah. Well, he got into the girl's DM, said, I need you. Mm. And she said, oh, my ex? Ooh. Mm. And
1: he was in town for the weekend.
0: Yeah.
1: You up?
0: Yeah. But there's nothing worse than the I need you.
1: Ooh.
0: Yeah. Ew.
1: Ew.
2: Oh.
1: You know, watching the Spurs.
0: Sounds like me with my wife. I need you.
1: And without I say that, we don't have a type. I watched David Jones Garcia walking around yesterday looking healthy. That's one of those little things about this Spurs season coming up that I think is going to be really interesting, because this guy is a bucket. He's an NBA scorer.
0: Yeah.
1: He might not be an NBA defender. He might be a lot of things that might not be a lead starting NBA or a constant playing NBA guy. But the one thing that David Jones Garcia can do is put the ball in the hole. And we missed that last year. We needed more dudes that could put the ball on the floor and just go get a bucket. And I think having him healthy is going to be one of those little things that the Spurs didn't have last year when you're trying to figure out how the hell did we get whooped the way we did in the finals. The little things like what he can bring and what Tobias Harris can do just by being able to go get a basket on their own is going to make a big difference. And you can kind of see them walking around and looking forward to what's coming in just a month, man. It's hard to believe it's already here.
0: Yeah. All right, 210-656-3776 is our phone number. The Monday Night Football game last night, good for the Cowboys. Eagles take an L. Jalen Hurts stinks. I've tried to tell you guys. No one wants to listen to me.
1: I think that the world's about to realize that that he is just a cog in a bigger machine that is starting to fail.
0: You can tell. And it's funny because they have such great skill talent. Like, Saquon is so good still. Like, even if he's banged up, he looks good banged up.
1: Well, they're just out of sync, man. They're not the sum of their parts right now. They're just not functioning. Well, that last night was one of those beatings that there are so many little things in that tape that they're not going to be able to address everything that went down.
0: Dude, Case Keenum came out and whooped your ass. Yeah. Case Keenum. He hadn't thrown a football in 3 years.
1: You know how much money he just made himself?
0: Case Keenum?
1: Yeah.
2: Oh, a lot.
1: You know how much money he made himself last night? Because that gave him, I bet he made $10 million.
0: I mean, he certainly bought himself another year in the NFL.
1: At least, and probably, and that'll be a 2-year deal. You don't sign ones. So you'll get a 2-year deal worth $10 million.
0: When you're 38, you might sign one.
1: Yeah, maybe. But I love seeing that in the trade with J.J. McCarthy going to Minnesota. JJ going to the Giants, if he gets the opportunity, which he will eventually. Now, they're paying Winston. The sad thing about Winston is he's getting paid too much to bench him. Sometimes the economics get in the way of the actual athletics. And he's getting paid so much money that they're going to have to keep him playing until they get McCarthy somewhat acclimated to the playbook. But I'll tell you this, he's going to have an opportunity to be Case Keenum. He's going to have an opportunity to go out, and if he plays well enough, he becomes leverage for the Giants to trade him to a team where he might actually get an opportunity.
0: Yeah.
1: This is one of those few chances. J.J. McCarthy, are these quarterbacks that start and go to the wrong places and not ready and not good enough. He actually landed pretty lightly. He actually landed at a team that's going to baby him, that's going to put him in a situation where he's not going to ask him to do much, and what little he has to do, just do that well. And if you are, we gave up a fifth rounder, and we might be able to trade you for something a little bit higher to a team that could actually use your skill set.
0: But they also traded him to a team where he knows from the jump that he's not wanted.
1: It's not your job, but you're going to have four or five games this year to go out and rectify and reclaim a career that exploded before it even began. So not too many quarterbacks, given his situation, where he was drafted, land as lightly as he has.
0: Yeah. I can see the Giants benching Jameis. I mean, Jameis makes like $6.5 million a year, which is it's good backup quarterback money, but it's not like.
1: Yeah, they're going to bench him.
0: Yeah.
1: But
0: yeah,
1: right now, they couldn't bench him for what they had because of the economics. But now that they've made a move, they've got an opportunity to play a guy with really untapped potential. And I do know they really liked him coming out of the draft, too. They decided to go defense. But so they got a guy that, you know, it might actually work out for him where a lot of quarterbacks get chewed up and spat out. He actually got gently laid to the side. It actually worked out well for him.
0: Yeah. I'm curious. I mean, I don't. I think J.J. McCarthy's
1: I'm
0: good.
1: Not saying he can do it. I'm just saying he's got the opportunity where a lot of guys haven't come near this.
0: I'll say this. If Kevin O'Connell can't make you look good, you probably just ain't good.
1: Well, yeah.
0: Okay. It's just there's something.
1: That's it's true.
0: You know, there's some guys it's like at some point you give it.
1: I'll tell you, to take it one step further, the fact that Minnesota is still upright after this, there's not a lot of teams that could survive going all in on this quarterback, getting rid of the dude that was actually winning for you, and then getting rid of another dude that was actually winning for you, all for you, and you couldn't do it. You know, you failed. Normally franchises like the Vikings are down to two or three wins.
0: And now they're sitting at 3-0.
1: Yeah, so it's a testament to McConnell and everything that they're doing because most teams don't survive this.
0: Yeah, I just think they're so well coached. And I mean, they're gonna find, I don't know if Kyler Murray's the answer, but I think that's what they believe. And it's almost like Kyle Shanahan. They believe like, this guy, whoever this guy can find, whatever we can find on the discount aisle, he can make work.
1: I tend to agree.
0: One day we'll hit a home run with it, and they probably will. One day they'll find a guy that's a home run, and when they do, then look out. But yeah, I think when you've got a coach like that, you could get away with a lot of things.
1: So good for, I mean, McCarthy, JJ landed in an ideal spot. They're going to be happy to have him. They're going to baby him. He's not going to be left out. He's going to get reps where he wasn't getting them before.
0: Until he gets booed off the field.
1: Well, no, I'm not saying that won't happen, but if you think of all the other quarterbacks that landed someplace and everybody realized in the building, oh, no. Well, a year later, he gets traded to a team that also really needs him, and they're going to do everything they can to make it easy for him in the short term. They're going to baby him. They're going to, you know, he's going to go to his strengths and his strengths alone. So there's not a lot of quarterbacks that get this lucky.
0: Yeah. All right, 210-656-3776. AJ and Rob, 94.1.
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0: Good morning.
1: I'm the dog who gets beat.
2: What?
1: Nothing.
0: I'm the man. Get your sex life out of the show, please.
1: In the box.
0: I think I just had an aneurysm.
1: That's right.
0: Remember my parents were like, you're not listening to records backwards, are you?
1: You see this fella in Florida? This 85-year-old guy became an internet sensation in June after a body cam video showed deputies arresting him after a 110-mile-an-hour traffic stop.
0: How old is he?
1: He's 86 now.
0: I can identify with what went down with that.
1: Now, Rob,
0: I have an 86-year-old father who drives a Corvette.
1: Well, this William Bosworth drives a Nissan 350Z.
0: Hey, I'm liking him more and more.
1: Uh-huh. And now he's saying the consequences of that night have reshaped his whole life.
0: Get laid now.
1: No.
0: Right. Oh, if you ain't first, you're last.
1: He said, it devastated me. It's funny, but it's not funny. I know it's serious. He pleaded no contest to racing and dangerous excessive speeding. He was racing a Corvette. He received a year of supervised probation, a $500 fine, and an advanced driver improvement course.
3: He was raising your dad?
0: You might have been.
1: While his driving privileges, he lost his driving privileges for a year.
0: Oh, he didn't have that much time left.
1: I know.
0: That's like a life sentence.
3: You can't take his keys.
1: He says he spent more than $7,000 on legal costs. And by the way, when they pulled him over, he had like a cigarillo in his mouth. It's like,
3: nice.
0: He's like, hey, what are you pulling me over?
1: Smoke on the inside of the car.
3: I know.
0: You were doing 110. You couldn't even see.
3: It's medicinal.
1: But he says, I can't do anything. I'm not in jail, but I'm behind bars in my house. He said he can no longer drive himself to the store or visit friends. His gated retirement community also requires a driver's license to operate a golf cart, so that option's off the table.
0: That sucks, man. I think we need to, hire a new lawyer. Let's get this thing fixed.
1: It's put a terrible burden on my wife. We don't want to eat out no more. I'm a dead man walking.
0: Well, lighten up a little bit.
1: And he says, now...
0: You got a ticket.
1: Now the car, his gray Nissan 350Z convertible...
0: Doggy.
1: Complete with customized seat covers bearing his last name.
0: Yes, sir.
1: Now sits unused in his garage.
0: He's driving.
1: Yeah.
3: Oh, he's driving, for sure.
0: Yeah.
1: Well, he said he continues to reject the allegation that he was racing the red Corvette that was traveling next to him. He said, I don't deny speeding, but I wasn't racing.
0: He pissed the judge off, man.
1: He must have.
0: Or maybe he's just a terrible driver. Yeah. Maybe there's a record behind this one. Maybe this isn't the first time he's dealt with John Law.
1: But maybe, I don't know, maybe tell your wife to drive.
0: Well, there's that, and there's also this thing called Uber.
1: You could do that.
0: And, you know, I just don't know if I want an 86-year-old man doing 110 or doing 25 with his left blinker on. I don't know which is worse.
1: Yeah.
3: There's no middle, right?
0: Yeah, it's one or the other.
3: Wow.
1: The Corvette driver, Philip Signorio.
0: Well, he got popped too, huh?
1: Yeah. Oh, yeah. Oh, yeah. Signorio, 125. The Corvette won the race, clearly.
0: They were on Biscayne, were they on that bridge there, I guess?
1: I don't know. But he says he was on the gas. He said that the reason why, Bosworth said the reason why he was going that fast, the Corvette had swerved toward him.
0: Mm-hmm.
1: He believed the other driver might hit him, and he accelerated to get away.
0: That sounds perfectly plausible, sir. I was keeping up with the traffic behind me.
1: Yes. But Signorino, the Corvette driver, pled not guilty to racing and dangerous excessive speeding. His jury trial is set for October. Bosworth, meanwhile...
0: He's called a jury trial?
1: Yeah. He didn't want to lose his license. Bosworth said he's following the conditions of his probation and hopes to regain his driving privileges before the full year has passed. Says, I'm walking on eggshells. I'm the best boy you could be. 86 years old.
0: Yes, sir. Speed demon.
1: I mean, they could just tell him, hey, dude, you're 86. You shouldn't be driving anyway.
0: Yeah, you tell that to an 86-year-old dude.
1: I mean, I kind of feel like you should, like, there's...
0: Shoot, no, man. I still believe my dad whipped my ass.
1: You know how I was just saying there should be age limits on college, on college sports?
0: I think in many instances there should be.
1: And driving, listen, man, you get to a certain age, you shouldn't be able to drive, and you shouldn't be able to be president. All right? Let's call it off.
3: Yeah.
1: Call it off. Ma'am. You're too old.
3: Enjoy your life.
1: Yeah, man.
3: Yeah.
0: I think everybody agrees with that until they're that age. Go, well, I could do this.
1: Well, I know I'm never going to be that age. That's the good thing for me. I lived too hard in my younger years.
0: A lot of old people that are saying that.
1: Vic's never going to make it.
0: No. I don't know when I'd live this long.
3: I'm running out of organs.
1: It's like, that's why, I mean, Vic's got the life, really. He's like, yeah, he's got a bunch of health crap, but like, you think Vic's really worried about his retirement plan? No.
3: No, I don't have one.
1: Like, yeah, Vic. Oh, what's in your 401k?
3: Nothing. Oh, I don't know.
1: Who cares? I'm never going to get to that point. Like, yeah.
3: Vic, scratchers is my 401k. Yeah.
1: Vic stopped paying into Social Security. He's like, I'm not doing that.
0: Yeah.
1: I'm not going to pay into Social Security. Are you crazy?
3: You're not going to keep it.
1: Yeah.
3: If I go, they keep it, right?
1: Yeah. You're never going to get that back.
0: You never want to be in a married situation where you're worth more dead. I can just tell you that.
3: Oh, that's where I'm at now.
1: It's true.
3: Yeah. That I do have a true. Life insurance policy.
0: See, there's your problem.
3: Yeah.
0: You're going to just not show up for work.
1: They do that.

0: and Carmine.
1: Carmine.
0: Bleecker Street, Carmine Avenue. But yeah, there's video ring cam footage of him just pissing all over the floor in the lobby. Like, imagine your Amazon driver's like, oh man, I just got it. It just starts to go on your porch.
1: Well, you know, I've heard stories about the way the Amazon drivers, they're on such a tight schedule that they have to drive around with pee buckets.
0: Yeah. Oh, yeah, yeah, yeah, yeah, yeah. When Donnie reached out to Amazon to complain, Amazon called it a horrible incident and gave him a $50 gift card as their way of saying sorry.
1: Hey, that's...
2: What?
1: Hey, I'll take that.
0: All right. Your boy Mike Elko back at it next. AJ and Rob 94.1.
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5: Good morning. We are working an accident on I-10 eastbound. The off-ramp to Fair Oaks, that is blocked from the accident. It's on the frontage road at I-10 eastbound at Foxbriar Lane. This one involving a school bus. No kids on that bus. Just want to give you a heads up on that. 35 southbound Schertz Parkway to Judson. Now, this is road work. Now, an hour delay, 65 minutes. Roadway reduced to one lane. The backup starts at Schwab Road. I'm Debbie Alcacer, KTSA Time Saver Traffic.
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10: You didn't go check the Bo Daddy Harris Show on Friday. I missed it.
9: I missed it. Yeah. Well, I told him I wasn't going to make it.
10: I lied.
9: You lied to him, and they're like, "Oh, I'll be there.
10: Feel good.
9: I'll be there. I'm going to go backstage with you,
11: hang out,
9: yeah,
11: do some shots, chicks, and bring some babes."
9: Yeah, and then you didn't show. Bo Daddy,
11: Bo Babes. Hey, he likes to call them Bo Babes.
9: Bo Daddy is Bo Daddy.
10: You know, for a guy with absolutely zero self awareness, none. Genuinely nice guy.
9: Genuinely nice guy.
10: I enjoyed his company.
9: And if you think Bo Daddy's a bit,
10: it is not.
9: It is not a bit.
10: That is Bo Harris in every sense.
9: Yeah. And he did, boy.
10: Yeah, it's weird.
9: He did the show for our staff. I mean,
10: it was spectacular.
9: There was a lot of lot of tears in eyes. I'll tell you that.
10: We got the full Bo Daddy experience.
9: A lot of tears in eyes. Hey, they asked Mike Elko about recruiting quarterback depth out of the transfer portal, which
10: there were a few you could have gotten. Well, we were all in on Sam. We just didn't get him. He wanted to play for Lane.
9: There are a lot of the better quarterbacks in the country are transfer portal quarterbacks. Yeah. Like we know it works. We've seen national champions. Hell, the national champion first round pick last year was a
10: let me ask you a question.
9: Transfer.
10: Before we go down this road, if you were a 5-star of any merit, 4-star, and you were a pocket passer,
9: mm-hmm.
10: best anybody'd ever seen from your part of the world, Texas A&M came, Ohio State came, Georgia came, Miami came,
9: mm-hmm.
10: all the names, where would you go? And where would you put A&M on that list?
9: Well,
10: dead last.
9: A&M's not, they're not in the same conversation.
10: Well, you would go talk to them because they're all writing the same size check.
9: That is true. Yeah, yeah. But if my goal is to, like, be an NFL quarterback.
10: No, you're not going to A&M. So I think one of the problems A&M has is the expectation of we're only going to chase the dudes that want to do what Saiyan is doing, what Arch is doing. Those quarterbacks
9: hit a breaking point where they've got to stop with the good old boy.
10: The end of the day, that is the tipping point. Is who were we? We're just talking to somebody. It was Shoddy. He's going, you know, or who did we? Oh, it was Jeff Traylor. He said, you know, I looked at my program in the mirror and I realized I needed to get outside the program for my next offensive coordinator.
9: Yeah.
10: I needed to go find fresh perspective and fresh blood. Well, I think A&M, in reaction to Jimbo, was we got to get everything back in-house. We got to bring everything back into those that
9: back
10: we know.
9: Back to the pendulum
10: those
9: swing.
10: That we can trust, and we're going to and just run the damn football. Well, that doesn't work either. So we went and got the dude that we knew, we trusted, had been what he was, but we didn't get the fresh perspective. And then, to add insult to injury, and this is not Elko's fault, he lost his offensive coordinator who got a head coaching job. The guy that took Marcel through all this left. And instead of swinging for the fences and going and getting this fresh perspective, he looked in-house.
9: Yep.
10: And he hired a guy who'd never called plays before but deserved a promotion because he's our best damn recruiter. He's the guy that's brought all these high-end wide receivers in. He's the one who would be the reason why quarterbacks would want to come because he's bringing the wide receivers in. So we go, why wouldn't that work? Well, it has been an absolute abject failure. And it's Elko's fault. It's not just on Marcel. He got a new coach with a new perspective and without the wherewithal and the understanding of how to bring a quarterback forward. Doesn't mean that Holcomb won't in the future be able to do this, but right now Marcel is an absolute abject failure, and because he's a failure, the offense is a failure, and because the offense is a failure, now Mike Elko is a failure.
9: Yeah.
10: That's the ripple effect of what happened.
9: And they went out, again, I said this last week before the game, they went out and they first of all, they lost basically an NFL line, and they went out and replaced it with kind of guys from other SEC schools who, for lack of a better term, were not great at their school and were looking for a different opportunity.
10: We're afraid to get replaced, but we're starting in the SEC.
9: Yes.
10: And this line is not what it was last year, but it ain't bad. The reason for Marcel's utter collapse is not the line.
9: Well, now, it's also a contributing part.
10: Well, there's a lot of what I'm saying. There's contributors to this. But if we just go on, how did A&M get where we are? One is quarterback play. It's a significant part, but it ain't the only part. So the offensive coordinator has been an abject failure on that side of the ball. He didn't communicate, did not, whatever. Marcel ain't what he was. I don't know why, but he ain't. The defense, while we're complaining about Marcel, the defense is absolutely a catastrophic failure.
9: Yeah.
10: I mean, that, while we're complaining about Marcel and the dirted balls and the zero offense, the Aggie defense is as bad as it's ever been. Not only can we not run, we can't stop the run. We can't contain a quarterback. And if the ball goes downfield, we are never in the right coverage. Now, there's been some injuries and some transfer into this, but the abject failure on this is so huge. It's not just one thing. It's so many little things. And it could all be traced back to the decisions that Mike Elko made. One was you didn't replace your offensive coordinator with somebody worth its merit. You had a playoff caliber team with enough talent coming back to be considered a top 10 team, and you gave the mantles of the offense to a dude that had never done it before. And then defensively, you lost a coordinator not to a head coaching job, but to a competitor.
9: Yeah.
10: He went to Kentucky.
9: Yeah. The same job.
10: A lateral move.
9: Same job.
10: Your fault.
9: Yeah.
10: Now, as a coach, you're a mentor to your guys. You want them to get raises and promotions. You don't lose them across the street.
9: No, you're right.
10: So that's another thing that goes directly back to the dude that we as Aggies wanted because we just wanted a guy like us in the room. We didn't want Jimbo. We didn't want Mike Sherman. We wanted a good Ag. Well, guess what a good Ag got you? This is what the good Ag gets you.
9: Well, they asked a good Ag about recruiting quarterbacks out of the transfer portal, and this is like the most I would think Dabo Swinney's talking here when I hear this. Wow. Oh, do we have my sound turned up, Vic?
10: Here we go.
9: All right.
12: Oh, I think it's impossible. I don't think anybody anywhere is recruiting depth out of the portal. I don't think there are SEC level players in the country that are trying to go places where you have an established starter. I don't think that's a real thing.
13: Have you looked up to Oregon? Did you see Raiola go to Oregon with a starter already in place? See, this is where ego gets in the way of intelligence. You're letting your ego tell you that what you did was right. It's obvious to everyone around you, you made a mistake. You're not a worse person for it. You just judged the room wrong. You didn't chase something because you led yourself to believe that everything was okay at home, and it wasn't.
9: No, it certainly wasn't. And by the way, that LSU team you played, I think they've got three transfer quarterbacks on their depth chart.
13: You can't say that, Mike. When you do that, then you start losing some credibility. My good friends over at USAA, whenever they run into a problem, a significant issue inside their company, when they have the committee to fix the problem get together, they address three things: people, process, or technology. The answer to every problem can be found in those three attributes: people, process, or technology. People, you don't have the right quarterback. Process, this offense ain't working. Technology, you can't communicate what you need to get done. You have failed at all three things.
9: Yeah.
13: No, so what do you fix first? The first thing you fix is the people. You go get a guy that can handle the technology and the process. You got to do that first. They got to get better people. And to ignore the fact that there was talent out there, and you're telling me it wasn't, there was, and one landed across the street and just whipped you 35-3 over the weekend.
9: The thing is, though, Mike Elko is not going anywhere anytime soon.
13: No, and I don't want him fired.
9: And when you talk about technology and process, the thing about hiring a good ag is they believe what they believe. They believe, and everybody's A&M has this thing where they want their people to do things their way, and they want it to all be kind
13: of
9: the same.
13: And that's not going to change. And it's nobody advocating hiring. Firing Elko right now.
9: But
13: this
9: the problem
13: is, not the, time
9: is
13: to do it.
9: The college football landscape has changed so much.
13: Well, this is not Clemson. This is the third highest payroll in all of college sports. This is an ignorant move by a coach one time. This is not Dabo Sweeney taking Clemson down with him because we don't do that. We brought in many, many transfers and paid them a whole bunch of money. That's not about this. This is about Elko making a poor decision and being deluded into the fact that Marcel was and was going to be when you changed everything around him. And it was stupid. And he needed a whole lot of help to get where he was. And when you did not address that, you doomed your season. Now, I'm not saying fire him, and I'm not even firing Holcomb. What I am saying is we know where the problem was, and some of it is you didn't look outside. You didn't go look a fresh perspective.
9: You just
13: said
9: it's impossible.
13: Well, A&M is A&M. Turning a battleship doesn't happen now. It takes years and new boards of regents and all that other kind of stuff. You can hire the right coach at the right time. Indiana is living proof. So it can, in fact, be done, but you have to be willing to accept the fact that you're not perfect. And when you look in the mirror, it's not happenstance. It's not your kid pressing. You put your quarterback in a tough situation that he was never going to be successful at. And while you did that, the defense, whatever reason, you left a coordinator go, and all this talent that you bought that isn't here yet is not here to fix the problem. This isn't over by any stretch for Elko, but I think if you're going to fix the problem, you have to admit that you have one. And one of them is Aggies, we look a little bit too close to home. And you have to go get away from the fact of, he's not an Aggie. He's not really our guy. See, look at what happened at Michigan. You know, the Michigan man, there's the guys that are Michigan coaches.
9: Man.
13: And they went and got a guy that looked and felt and walked like a Michigan man, and he's not. It didn't work for you. You thought you had the right idea, but you got a guy outside the fence that looked and acted just like
9: right.
13: You went and got a Michigan man that wore red for 30 years.
9: Yeah.
13: So A&M, whether they brought in, you're going to have to change your perspective if you want to change the outcome. And we're caught in something that is just 40 years in the making. Ever since Jackie Sherrill bit A&M in the ass when we almost got the death penalty after the most successful period in Aggie football for generations, Cotton Bowl wins.
9: Well, that's what I'm saying. Well, how did we get so successful? Oh,
13: we did that. And he wasn't an Aggie. He was a pit dude who had spent some time with Bear Bryant. And I'll tell you what, it worked. And from that moment on, we have decided there's a type of coach we will hire and there's a type of coach we won't. And we have lost out on a lot of talent.
9: But Rob, the problem with that is, you just mentioned it, the guy who got you the closest to it, the most success you've ever had, was not.
13: That's what I'm saying. And they're gun shy from that point on. That guy led us to the point of absolute destruction. Nobody remembers what it was like to live under the threat of the death penalty, because we watched, and Jackie took us to the precipice, baby. And a lot of people that are now in power that were my age when we were at A&M, going to work, going to school every day with the threat of they could take this whole damn thing away from us. We saw SMU dying, and there are people that are now in control who went through that, said, never again are we going to operate under that. And it's not so much about the death penalty now. It's about he ain't us.
9: Yeah.
13: You know, he just ain't us. For whatever reason, he ain't. And some of us would rather lose with us than win without. And
9: that's,
13: I think,
9: what's
13: we
9: wild.
13: Have reached a point where some of us are like, enough's enough, man. The world has changed. We know there's mercs out there, and I'm willing to pay for
9: whoever
13: it. Even if he doesn't believe maroon,
9: is us.
13: Even if he ain't red ass, if he wins football games, we'll make it. We'll adopt him. And I think there's a lot of us that have come to a point where it might be time to go and maybe do something a little risky.
9: Yep. Elko says they need to, the Aggies need to find a way to recreate their momentum when they're facing adversity.
13: That's a true statement.
9: The next project for them is recreating momentum.
13: I agree with that, but that is really the witch's brew, right? If you can do that, you're a hell of a coach.
9: Yeah.
13: Can you do it?
9: They are, things have gone downhill quickly. I can't imagine I think this weekend, if they lose this weekend.
13: If they lose Arkansas at home, now we're going to start getting, and the real problem again with A&M is it doesn't matter how bad the team is, they're going to sell 105,000 tickets.
9: That is
13: the
9: true.
13: The moment that starts to drop and your local alumni are like, hey man, we're getting a little light in the wallet. I had some bookings available this weekend. I had 5 hotel rooms this weekend. That's when true pressure gets brought to bear. That's when coaches get fired.
9: Yeah, the next few weeks should be a way to right the ship for A&M, but if they do not take advantage of that, by the way, what's going on in Missouri, Eli Drinkwitz is under as much, if not more, scrutiny than Mike Elko. They just lost a game that they probably had no business losing. The game they were dominating against Mississippi State, they lost. So if A&M doesn't right the ship in the next 3 weeks, it's going to be real difficult, because the last half of this season is hellacious.
13: And the problem is with the transfer portal, whether you like it or not, you can be decimated. I mean, utterly, everybody can get up and leave and there's nothing you can do about it. Now, you got a nice checkbook, you can start paying other dues, but they have to be available to play for you. So you have one misstep, one bad year. Dude, you can rebuild just as fast, but you can die overnight.
9: Yeah. All right, we'll be right back. AJ and Rob, 94.1.
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0: This never happens to me on airplanes. A Maryland bartender who was flying to Miami told police that she had consumed several drinks before boarding the aircraft and couldn't recall what occurred during the trip because she fell asleep. Well, what happened was she took off her pants and started masturbating on the flight.
1: Sweet.
0: But she doesn't remember it because she fell asleep. That doesn't sound like sleeping to me.
1: No. She took off her pants?
0: All the way off. Like, dropped drawers and just started going at it. Flight attendant Gabriel Barrero told cops that he was approached 20 minutes into the flight by a 61-year-old male passenger who reported that the woman in seat 9D had removed her pants and begun to actively masturbate while making inappropriate sounds. Which, by the way, like, I mean,
2: talk about some in-flight entertainment.
0: Maybe don't snitch, 61-year-old male.
1: Like, I know,
2: dude, that'd be awful. It'd be awful, man. You're sitting next to some chick. She starts to rub one out. You're like, oh my god,
1: what's that smell?
2: Oh, see, there's so much.
1: What's that smell?
2: Everybody wants to see something like that until you're there.
0: She was just doing her DJ routine, Vic.
1: Yeah, wiki wiki wiki. She was scratching.
0: Yeah, oh,
2: dude. Do we know what airline did they say?
0: American.
1: God.
2: At least it wasn't.
1: Oh, yeah.
2: JetBlue or whatever it might be.
0: Now,
2: Suncoast, where you wouldn't be alone.
0: The flight attendant said that he approached a woman who was subsequently identified as 46-year-old Katie Enzer.
2: Do we have a picture?
0: Yeah. She looks like a... she looks like just a generic lesbian gal.
1: Let me see. Hold on, let me go in.
2: Oh.
1: Oh, all right. Well,
0: I mean, she's not ugly.
1: Yeah, well.
0: But she doesn't look like she's into us.
1: Right, we all have no shot.
0: Yeah, no. She's not interested in our kind. They went up to her and said, hey, you got to put your pants back on. And then they said that she complied without further incident, and then she just fell back asleep.
2: Let's say she was.
0: I think she was sleep masturbating.
2: Well, let's say she was under. You know, you hear stories about those that take Ambien. They take the Ambien, and you know, yeah. they wake up the next morning and they've eaten like 19 burritos. What if her excuse was, "I took an Ambien, and I legitimately, and you could scientifically, we know that this happens.
1: You just don't remember.
2: What do you do to her?
1: Give her some more."
2: I mean, there's obviously, you know how to date her. You obviously know what goes on there. But, I mean,
1: here, take this.
2: How much culpability should she have here?
0: I don't know.
2: But I'm not saying this happened. Obviously, she just got blind drunk and rubbed one out and probably should spend a little bit of time in jail to think about not doing that again. But what if you could legitimately go, she was on Ambien, and it's well documented that people, you know, do things without it. Are you still, should she still be held to the same account?
0: Oh, it looks like I was wrong about her.
2: I was going to say, I looked her up. I think she's on our team.
0: A divorced mother of several adult children.
1: Wow.
2: Who was obviously in need of a little weed enhancement.
0: Yeah. I mean, why are we judging her?
2: I don't think anybody wants to see that from a stranger. I don't care.
1: That guy
2: I don't care.
1: Shouldn't have snitched.
0: I mean, first of all, you don't snitch. Like, you just, if that's happening,
2: I'm worried
0: you go,
2: about the kids.
0: Yeah, you take out your phone, you record a little bit, and go, this is crazy.
1: I know.
0: And then you post it on social media and go, like, believe this?
2: Like America intended.
0: Yeah. You don't go tell the flight attendant.
1: And that's the end of it. That's it.
0: If the flight attendant sees during, you know, the snack cart
2: delivery.
0: But
2: she's right beside you, though. Would you say something like, hey.
0: No.
2: You wouldn't? You would just let her just drop trow and go to town?
0: I think so.
2: Oh, no. I'd be like, no.
0: I think I
2: what
0: would
2: are you
0: just,
2: doing?
0: Put your pants back on. I think I would just roll over the other way and try to pretend like I was asleep.
2: I'd like to think I could. No way. I couldn't.
1: Join her.
0: I'll be honest. I mean, I'm not going to lie.
1: You want a facial?
0: Oh. Now, here's the thing. We all, like, you say no. But if some chick is drop trow and is masturbating and moaning and stuff, like,
2: I don't think I'd let it get that far. The moment she stood up and started unzipping, I'd be like, yo,
0: yo. I can imagine, like, being a little uncomfortable down there and be like, maybe I've, you know, got a stiffen up a little bit.
2: I don't know.
3: Oh, yeah, I probably would.
0: If she's making all the noises, too, like.
3: I know, the noises would do it for me.
2: See, what everybody envisions a porn movie with perfect lighting and made up. This is just some skank who's rubbing it out on the back of an airline.
0: Well, I've seen. She's not in the back. She's in row 9D. Seat 9D.
2: She was in the front of the plane.
0: Yeah, that's a business class seat.
2: That's just some skank rubbing it out. This ain't a porn movie. This is not, you know, Tracy Lords
0: But I've seen a lot of just regular girls that I know masturbate in front of me, and it's like,
2: what?
3: That's hot.
2: This happens to you all the time, huh?
0: Well, not all the time, but like sometimes
2: on an airplane, I'm just used to it.
0: No, not in public.
2: What I'm saying. Somebody, you'd go, hey, man, I don't want to be a part of this. I don't know what's going
0: to
2: happen next.
0: But you act like the only way to be hot is to be a porn star.
2: No, I'm saying
0: like,
2: the moment, you wouldn't ever let it get that far. Some random chick starts dropping pants. You're going to be like, hey, I don't know if you're going to take a dump. I don't know what you're about to do.
0: You see, that's the difference between you and I. If someone starts taking their pants off in public, that's none of my business.
2: If she's sitting next to me, it is my business.
0: I just say, man, whatever they do is, I mean, now, if they do take a dump in the seat, then it becomes my business. But until then, you do your thing.
2: Go bare ass and that's fine with you? No, I wouldn't let it. The moment you're unzipping, like, nope.
0: What if she was super hot?
2: I don't care. Not going to happen here.
0: If it was Sydney Sweeney, you'd go tell the flight attendant?
2: I would be the guy everybody hated.
0: Oh, I hate you.
2: It's not going to happen next to me, man.
0: Way.
2: You're going to get in the hall. You're going to get in the aisle. You can go up and back. You're not going to drop right here.
3: That's cheating.
2: I'm helping you out. Go sit next to that dude that's gooning you. Go sit next to that dude.
3: I got some batteries.
0: She's divorced.
2: Ooh, some skank just drop pants, start rubbing. Oh, God, no.
3: Ugh.
0: Man, it
2: seems like gross.
0: I feel like you're being a little harsh.
2: I'm being too harsh on a woman who took her pants off and masturbated on a plane. Not in the back, on the front.
0: I mean,
3: man, it takes guts.
2: I'm not going to say it wasn't a brave move.
0: She seemed like she legitimately might not remember.
2: That's what I'm saying. You know, that's all gross, but that's so outrageous. And you go, well, you know, I took an Ambien. I'm really sorry.
0: She seems like a generally normal lady. So,
2: but
0: normal
2: people do stupid things.
3: We'll give her a pass.
0: Another a Florida teenager called 911 last week. She asked police to place her in a Christian children's shelter. The police responded to a domestic disturbance call on Thursday at 4 a.m., questioned the mother and daughter at their Panama City residence. They had been involved in a verbal altercation. The girl, who was 15, told an officer she wanted to go to the local shelter because she heard her mother having sex and felt disrespected by those actions. The teen acknowledged there was no form of abuse or neglect in the house. It's just that her mother had invited her boyfriend over and they had loud sex. The woman added that their bedrooms are next to each other and she didn't intend to wake her daughter up, but sometimes it just happens. It just happens.
3: That's why I don't want nobody in the house.
0: Are you a loud sex haver?
3: No, she is.
0: She is?
3: Yeah.
0: Man.
3: Yeah, it's like, be quiet, the kids are asleep.
2: That's a tough one.
3: It is a tough one, man.
0: I mean,
3: but
0: imagine
3: it's stuff we deal with.
2: All I can think of is, man,
0: imagine
2: this is
0: your
2: such
0: kids,
2: a teenage girl
0: your
2: reaction.
0: Kids call the cops on you because you're doing loud sex. Right.
3: No, we're just having fun in here.
0: Oh man,
3: that's why I have the fan on, the TV on.
0: Yeah,
2: like, this is the problem bathroom. Is any woman who heard this has ruined it for a bunch of guys tonight.
0: I just you,
2: like no
0: crank up Pantera as loud as it can go and just.
3: Now I just put it on Ancient Aliens and just let it just leave the volume.
2: Oh, no,
3: like
2: that, back then it was we're gonna put on Blue's Clues for about 30 minutes.
0: Yeah.
2: Hey, every time I hear that Blue's Clue, I get a little worked up.
0: Hey, what's the charge on your iPad at right now?
2: I need you at least 20%.
0: I'll be right back.
3: All right,
0: I'm gonna go get you some new batteries for your iPad.
2: That's your new outside toy.
0: Yeah. All right. 210-656-3776. AJ and Rob, 94.1.
2: You know, Dr. Jacob Torres is my doctor. He has been for a decade now. And when I first met Dr. Torres, it wasn't for him to just take care of my dailies. It was to lose weight. See, I'd heard from other folks around the building here that they had some success with losing weight when they never had in the past. And that defined me. I was nearly 300 pounds, tried to lose weight. And I ended up heavier than before I started most diets because, quite frankly, none of them worked. I didn't know what I was doing. And that's why Dr. Torres was so successful then and remains so now. Even with the advent of GLP-1s and all the scientific breakthroughs, losing weight is still a personal thing. And you have to consider, what are you going to do when you stop taking those pills? When you stop getting those shots, are you going to be able to keep the weight off? Dr. Torres and the Institute for Functional Health got me on the right track 10 years ago, and I remain there. I continue losing weight. I'm healthier today than I was yesterday. How many 61-year-olds do you know not on a single medication to maintain their health? Not one. And I can attribute that all to Dr. Torres and the work I put in. Now, it's not the easiest thing you'll ever do, but it will absolutely be the best thing you can do for yourself today, tomorrow, into the future, is live a healthier, thinner lifestyle. So call him today. Let him explain to you why and how he's been so successful. It ain't that hard. The number's 210-468-1891. His website is iffhealth.com. It's a great resource. Go there. Answer the questions he asks and then call him and talk to him about it. He will change your life if you give him the opportunity. Listen, it's time to lose weight, whether a doctor's telling you or you're just sick and tired of being sick and tired. I want you to call Dr. Torres, the Institute for Functional Health today. Let him help you change your life. And when you do, come by. Thank me later.
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5: Good morning. Got a new trouble spot at 151 eastbound at Ingram. West side accident. Soft to the shoulder. Still causing about a 10-12 minute delay. Slow from Westover Hill. Road work at 35 south on Church Parkway to Jetson. That's a 45-50 minute delay. Roadway reduced to one lane. Stop and go from Schwab Road. Northbound 35 at FM 1103. That stalls off to the shoulder. And an accident I-10 eastbound. The off-ramp to Fair Oaks, Burney area. This accident involving a school bus. No children on board. The off-ramp is still blocked and a right lane. I'm Debbie Alcacer, KTSA, Time Saver Traffic.
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8: Always get a thing.
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7: Really?
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6: Yeah.
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2: The injury bug has attacked the Dallas Cowboys. Safety Jalen Thompson suffered a hamstring injury in their loss to the Ravens and is expected to go on IR to miss at least 4 weeks. Tough news from a tough win. The Giants lost defensive end Brian Burns for the season. He suffered an ACL in their win over the Titans on Sunday in the rain.
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1: You know, we talked earlier about the possibility of the House taking a look at the Saving College Sports Act, Protecting College Sports Act. Mm-hmm. While that news was coming out yesterday, it looks like we're about to see a 2014 playoff. I think we're going to get that announced this week.
0: Oh, no.
1: I think we're just what? About there. I think that,
0: dude.
1: That they're letting it out. The window's about to open up. The window's open now for the new contract September the 9th, and I think now that deadlines make deals, and they're certainly not going to shrink this pie, so the only place for this balloon to go is to be fuller, and it looks like 24 teams is going to be voted on this week, would be my guess.
2: Wow.
1: You know, the sad news is, even with 24 teams, my Aggies wouldn't be in it.
3: Yeah.
1: So I'm advocating for 36 teams. That's what I want.
2: 48?
1: 36 teams.
3: Oh, my gosh.
1: You can do 24, but you have to have a representative.
3: Where are you seeing that this is going to happen?
1: Oh, I'm seeing it all over the place. Heather Dinich was the first one to kind of start writing about it.
3: Oh, no.
1: I don't know why. Again, it means more football that matters. I don't know why people are upset with this. Now, how we get there is one thing, but I get more football, do or die, game day excitement in December than less.
4: But
1: I'm
4: you know
1: all
4: what it does?
1: For it.
4: It lowers the quality of the games as the season goes on.
1: I think that there's a valid argument for that. I do. I think it is going to water down the season. But for me, the sum total is a little, the alligator's mouth is a little bit toward the bigger playoff. It just seems like there's more there for me.
4: Like, I don't know. It just felt like.
1: You know what? The other thing that'll help, it will water down conference play. It will. But at the same time, if I knew that all I had to be was, obviously there'll be some guarantees in from some conferences that won't deserve it, but all I got to be is in the top 20, I might go out and play some pretty tough football teams. You know what I mean? My non-conference, if it really doesn't matter, all I got to do is be completely ready come December. And I'm in the top four or five of my conference, I might be more apt to schedule a lot tougher games.
4: The thing that I've always loved about college football that's now pretty much gone is college football used to feel, the regular season of college football felt like its own playoff every week.
1: It is.
4: Like every game mattered so much because if you lose two games, you're done. And now we're going to go to 24 teams. That means there's going to be 8-4 teams getting in. Like a team that went 8-4 in the regular season.
1: And there's
4: going to
1: be one eventually win a national championship.
4: I don't want that. Because now the regular season didn't matter at all. And like all that excitement of like the big games that we wait up for and like, oh man, like last year, the Texas A&M game. Like, that game was like the idea of that was so exciting. And now it's like,
1: you're going to have to maintain the rivalry for rivalry's sake because it will have no import on the outcome of the season. It won't have a conference title in the balance. And it's going to eliminate the need and the importance of a conference championship in some conferences. Others, I still think the SEC and Big Ten title is a worthy chase. It is. And
4: you ain't going to play that. There's no way they're going to play an SEC championship game
1: The championship games are going to die. That'll be done, and most coaches don't like them anyway. So that's one thing that the coaches are actually going to get. And if I'm a coach, I think I'm down with the playoff system. It helps me keep my job a little bit longer, you know, because it's a little bit easier. And, you know, if you're a playoff team, it's hard to fire those guys, although it does happen. I think we're sacrificing early season fun for late season fun. I mean, we're sacrificing some of these early season games that we're probably not going to get, although I would start to schedule more of them if they don't matter. But for the most part, stay healthy and be ready for December is going to be the theme.
4: Yeah.
1: Just be playing at your best in December, and if you lost a couple of three games in September and October and prep for that, no big whoop. You know, just be ready for December.
4: Yeah, I just can't imagine a world where I would be like, oh, yeah, it's a playoff football's here. We get 12-0 Ohio State against, you know, 8-4 Kentucky. Yeah. It's going to be awesome. Yeah, would it be meaningful? Sure,
1: but it's a game that we wouldn't have gotten in December that we will. But it'll subtract from things that we don't get in September. So
4: you're giving more of an opportunity for the number one team in the country to lose their quarterback in the first game of the playoff, and then, you know, now we've got a dud champion or a dud championship game.
1: That's football. The thing for me is, keep me entertained. And if you have to reinvent yourself every couple years to do that, I'm kind of.
4: But you're also the guy that will watch the pigtail games of the NCAA tournament, the two 16 seeds playing
1: each other. Because I know how fun that is. And I don't think a lot of college football players don't really know what that's like. And there's some, you're not going to be able to recreate the basketball tournament. There's not enough talent out there to do that. And the environment does matter in basketball, or not so much in football, especially when we're dealing with home stuff. But I do know the glory of an unexpected tournament run. And how fun that is in the basketball world, where you get a team that you didn't expect for about 10 days that does things absolutely remarkably well, and you never know. So I do think it opens the door to some of that, but it does take away from the grind of the regular season, because there's glory in that in the SEC and the Big Ten. Because as we're talking about, you think it's bad now for A&M, give it 3 weeks. It's about to get a whole lot worse. And I think that will be kind of by the wayside, and it's for every school, because those conference games get a little bit lessened if all you need to be is really good at the right time.
4: This is going to piss me off.
1: But on the other side of that, every time we expand something like this, people go, it's done. It's not going to work. And it's never fouled up anything. When baseball went to a wild card, everybody said, it's ruined it. No, it turned out to be okay. When we added another playoff game into the NFL, everybody said, it's just turned out to be okay. We like that extra fun because it helps us finish out the season. It's like we don't remember what went on.
4: I still don't like that they went to 68 teams in the NCAA tournament. Like
1: you don't like it just off its face, but you weren't watching the first early runs anyway.
4: 64. It's a clean number. It's everybody plays the same amount of games. Like now you got with 24, you're gonna have a bunch of teams having buys. I already don't like situations where some teams get buys and some teams don't.
1: In the NFL, you don't like that?
4: I mean, I liked it better when there were two teams that got a bye than now there's just one. I would rather no teams get a bye than just one. It doesn't seem fair.
1: Well, I mean, you earn that by your quality.
4: But what if you've got the same record? At some point, there's going to be like a where you're like, we're really deciding. And it's such a huge advantage.
1: Well, there won't be byes. They won't buy it.
4: They have to.
1: Well, there'll be four byes. You're right, if they do 24. Top four will not have to play the first week.
4: Yeah. Or top eight.
1: Well, depending on how you want to play it. But yeah.
4: Yeah.
1: Yeah. I think that there's going to be some challenges, but I think 24, we're not going to be upset with it. I really don't. It'll open the door to a lot more possibilities for some alumni that have been locked out to a playoff game.
4: You don't deserve it.
1: Well, you say that, but there's a lot of franchises and conferences we've been overlooked for a long time.
4: If you're a Georgia Tech fan, you accepted this life.
1: But why should I? Why should Indiana should have accepted that life and look where they got?
4: Yeah, they went 12-0. Yeah, they earned it.
1: They did.
4: They didn't just say, we feel bad for you. You never make the playoffs. We're going to just expand it to where you can get in and feel good about yourself.
1: Well, this isn't about
4: that sucks.
1: Well, this is about is about justifying the billions of dollars that are going to these players for more games in primetime is what this
4: then
1: is about.
4: Then stop giving them that money
1: why not? Yeah. Let's give them the money and play the games.
4: No one's clamoring for more of these games.
1: I think we are in December. December's kind of a wasteland. And I think most football fans, if you're a college football fan, when you see Army-Navy show up, you go, oh, man, we got 3 weeks before anything matters again. Well, that's done. That is absolutely done. So we're sacrificing a fun September for a much more fun December. That's what we're sacrificing.
4: I think it's dumb.
1: I think in 3 years, you're going to be perfectly happy
4: with a
1: chock full three playoff games every Saturday all the way through New Year's. I don't think anybody's going to be upset with that.
4: I'm an old man. I don't like change.
1: And as such, I fear it.
4: I'm old man. Old man yells at cloud. That's me. Hey! All right, 210-656-3776. AJ and Rob, 94.1.
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1: You know, San Antonio, you might not know it, but you've got a drinking problem. 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
1: You ready for hockey? Feeling hockey-esque?
0: I'm getting there. Yeah, like, it's so funny. I mean, I like hockey, but I love football more than anything. And it's, it feels like it started, it feels like it's starting a little early, but.
2: Yeah, it does feel early.
0: I mean.
3: Still hot. It's too hot for all the winter sports.
0: Yeah, but basketball's starting to get into the swing, and yeah. You know,
2: it's, we are about to have a day where every major professional sport is playing. It happens like 2 days a year.
0: Yeah,
3: all of them,
2: every one of them.
0: So it's time. Yeah, for me, there is it's opening night tonight for Vegas, but I'm not going to see it. It's a 9:30 puck drop. I wish they were opening on the road, but they're not.
2: How many games to play? They play
0: 82, same as the NBA.
2: I guess like, they have to. So you got 81 more chances.
0: Yeah, normally, like the NBA and the NBA and NHL, their finals always match up. Like mm-hmm. they always are playing every other night. Like that's the way they're scheduled. I think they work together to plan.
2: They have
0: this.
2: To because they're sharing stadiums.
0: Yeah. Right. So they the way they plan it out. Well, even the NBA finals where they're not necessarily sharing stadiums, they don't want to cut into each other's viewership.
2: Right.
0: So they trade nights. Game one will be one night. Game one of the other will be the next night. And they just rotate like that. Why they don't start at the same time is odd to me.
2: Is hockey taking some time off again this year for something like they normally
0: so.
2: Do? Like that America's tournament or anything that would give them 2 weeks?
0: I don't think they are. So, because the Olympics aren't this year.
2: No.
0: So the Olympics just happened. So, no, I think it's so next year they'll do.

0: the guy healthy and rested.
1: Yeah. No, it's hockey time. The first game is at 3 o'clock today or 4 o'clock today.
2: It's cool.
1: The stupid dummy Panthers playing the stupid dummy Hurricanes. Two horrible, horrible, disgusting franchises open up the season. But yeah, Vegas plays at 9:30. I won't be around for it. I can't stay up that late on a Tuesday. Are you crazy?
2: Especially after that barn burner of a football game
1: last night.
2: Kept me up till nearly 11 o'clock. Well, I didn't know how it was going to end. I had no idea.
1: The Sunday night game did keep me up. And that, like, if the Sunday night game keeps me up, it throws my whole week into a tailspin.
2: But at least Sunday night was worth it. Last night, no.
1: No, last night you knew.
2: I don't know why I didn't fall asleep.
1: Well, you were probably looking for your Mambo Kings, is my guess.
2: I had no idea. I had no game last night. Okay. Nobody. I'd already lost.
1: You didn't care.
2: Well over.
1: All right. We got 1 hour of programming left today. AJ and Rob, 94.1.

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1: Good morning. Got a new trouble spot at 151 eastbound at Ingram. West side accident. Soft to the shoulder. Still causing about a 10-12 minute delay. Slow from Westover Hills. Road work at 35 southbound Shirts Parkway to Jetson. That's a 45-50 minute delay. Road work reduced to one lane. Stop and go from Schwab Road. Northbound 35 at FM 1103. That stalls off to the shoulder. And an accident I-10 eastbound. The off-ramp to Fair Oaks, Burney area. This accident involving a school bus. No children on board. The off-ramp is still blocked and a right lane. I'm Debbie Alcacer, KTSA, Time Saver Traffic.
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8: Hey, good morning, everybody. Major League Baseball playoffs get underway today, too. We got playoff baseball and opening day of hockey and full sporting calendar. I will say this, smart of them to do this on a Tuesday. NHL opening up on a Tuesday, that's a wise move. Because I feel like the NBA, what day is the NBA going to launch?
9: We got about a month. But yeah, they're going to do Wednesday, Thursday, I think.
8: No, they're on Tuesday too. Yeah. Smart move. Yeah, I feel like they don't usually do that.
9: No, they're not going to interrupt NFL flow.
8: They usually do. I think they're kind of learning a lesson.
9: I think they've decided we're going to let you have everything till Christmas. And I know NFL's like, we're going to do Christmas Good Friday.
8: Christmas is ours now, bitch.
9: So the NFL's tried to move in on them. But for the most part, the NBA hasn't tried to pick a fight. But I will say that I just saw, as far as ticket sales and all that, that NBA is pulling away from Major League Baseball, firmly ensconced in second place as far as our sporting hierarchy.
8: Yeah, that makes sense.
9: But you do that by not picking a fight with the big bear. Don't poke the bear.
8: The Astros did make the playoffs. I just wanted to share this stat that I read yesterday. When Jose Altuve takes the field tonight, he will have played more playoff games than the New York Mets have ever played in their history.
9: That's awesome.
8: The Baltimore Orioles.
10: Oh, yeah.
9: That's awesome.
8: The Cincinnati Reds, the Pittsburgh Pirates, the Minnesota Twins, the Toronto Blue Jays, the Kansas City Royals, the Texas Rangers, the Tampa Bay Rays, the Los Angeles Angels, the Milwaukee Brewers, and the San Diego Padres.

0: stoppage race.
1: You know, and some of these teams have titles under their belt. It's not like they haven't gone to the
0: playoffs. Almost all of them
1: do. I mean, it is that is one of the more remarkable stats I've ever heard.
0: Isn't that crazy? That's 12 MLB franchises, Jose Altuve has played more playoff games than any. I mean, nine out of 10 years, they made the playoffs, and they usually make deep runs, at least to the AL Championship Series. That's a... That number, I was like, that is a wowing number. Well, and, of course,
1: that's Hall of Fame. Without stats, that's Hall of Fame.
0: Well, I, you would think that, but then if you go and find that stat on Twitter, underneath it, you'll find a bunch of people say, well, he's a cheater, so he's a loser. He'll never be...
1: convicted? Never convicted. Accused often. Convicted? Never convicted.
0: Yeah, no, give me a break. But, yeah, in that crate... The Pirates and the Reds started playing baseball in the 1880s.
1: Well, I remember the Big Red Machine. I thought Cincinnati had won a bunch of playoff games there in the 70s with Pete Rose and Sparky and all those guys.
0: 1880s, Rob.
2: Who was Honus Wagner of? Was he a Pirate?
0: He was, yeah.
2: Right?
0: Yeah. 1880s.
1: How many total games does it say the number?
2: Like 12.
0: No, it's a pretty cartoonish number. I got to see what it's updated to. No, I don't know. I'll have to look it up. The other thing in baseball from yesterday, this was maybe the most awkward moment I've seen in some time. Dan Wilson of the Seattle Mariners. Do you have my computer turned up?
3: I sure do.
0: All right, here's Dan Wilson.
4: Get through it, hopefully. This season has been very difficult, and of course the results have not been what any of us have expected. As a result, it was concluded that today is my last day as manager of the Seattle Mariners. I'm still processing this with my family, and it's a very difficult day. We love this city. We love this community. And we appreciate the organization for what it has meant to the family since coming here as a player in 94. We feel extremely blessed by all the opportunities we've been afforded. We've raised our family here, and we will continue to call Seattle home.
0: Now, this goes on for 3 more minutes.
1: Did he get fired?
0: He got fired, and the Mariners forced him to announce his own firing.
1: What?
0: I've never heard of such a thing.
1: That's why I had to ask the question. I thought he had resigned out of, like, shame.
0: He got canned, and they were like, yeah, you're fired. We need you to go up on stage and let everybody know you're done here. Have you ever seen this in your all your time covering sports?
1: I don't think they forced him. I don't work for you. He must have done it just to say goodbye. Force me to go.
0: He's up there crying. Who would choose to do that?
1: Well, you fired me. I don't work for you. You can't tell me unless they're going to go. If you'll go unless say goodbye in a nice way, or there's a $100,000 kicker or something like that.
0: I guess.
1: You fired me. You don't want me in front of a mic right now. But if you want me to go stand in front of a mic, I will. You might not like what I have to say. I don't work for you.
3: At this place.
0: What a wild scenario.
1: Well, you know what? Though I say they fired him. Doesn't mean his contract doesn't still exist. He's still getting paid.
0: Yeah. So, and if you don't do what they ask him to do, you're breaching.
1: You're kind of stuck there. So go suck it up and tell us how nice we are as we fire you.
3: Okay.
1: Well, I'm still going to get that $5 million, right?
3: Yeah.
1: We'll pay you that.
2: Well, how many zeros? Depending on how many zeros. That's all that matters.
1: Just go tell everybody how nice we are.
0: God. I'm trying to picture me getting fired from radio, and like they would never let me come in and say, guys.
1: Dude, that's why you get in the radio, you get fired and you're ushered out the door. You never see that mic again because they know this dude's if we fire him and let one more day to say goodbye. No.
0: And they always say, like, I can't believe he's worked there for that many years. I can't believe they didn't let him.
3: Right?
0: No, it's just that it never goes that way.
2: Yeah, you could believe it.
1: We get shot in the back of the head and taken out the back door.
0: Yeah. So it was. That's a wild move to have your manager that you just fired go announce his own firing. And like, he's all emotional and crying. Like,
2: I know, and he's doing the Sabre right there.
1: Well, he said we're going to continue to call this place home. And I was like, they're still paying him.
0: Like, my wife is she grew up a Mariners fan. So, like, her and her dad used to go to Mariners games all the time. Like, it's a family thing for her, and she loves the Mariners, and she loves Dan Wilson. Like, Dan Wilson was the catcher when she was...
1: Been there forever. You
0: know, he was the guy who caught most of Randy Johnson's games when he played for the Mariners. So, like, their careers were overlapped. And, It's pretty clear that Dan Wilson's not a good manager. Like, they told that, like, Dan Wilson has said out loud he doesn't really understand analytics, and it's 2026. I'm not saying Dan Wilson shouldn't have been fired. I'm just saying when you've got a guy who's been with your organization forever, there's a certain way to treat them and a certain way to put them out with some grace, and this ain't it. Put him up on the podium by himself without the GM. And no, the GM is not fired somehow. The GM's still safe.
1: Who owns the Mariners?
0: I don't know. Just look it up.
1: Somebody I don't know.
0: Okay. Jerry DePoto is the GM.
1: A guy named John Stanton.
0: John Stanton.
1: First Avenue Entertainment is the limited partner chairman of operations.
0: Yeah. But it feels like the Mariners did him pretty dirty, pretty surreal.
1: I hope they're continuing to pay him. And if they are, then I don't know if his contract had expired or something. But that is very unlike a franchise to do. But I'll tell you what, sometimes you need to. What's the sentiment in Seattle? This was an absolute letdown of a year. This was a playoff team with an MVP candidate last year and a big dumper. And they took a big dump this year. So some of it might be just to save face because they were that bad.
0: Yeah, no. This is a deserved, like I said, a deserved separation. It's just the way they did it.
1: And he was nice enough not to blow him up, which was the other part of this. Like, yeah, I'm announcing I just got fired.
0: Here's the worst part of it.
1: I'm gonna read a little list here, people. I'm gonna get
0: the Mariners when they let go of their whole coaching staff yesterday. So it was like. So it says here, this is the statement they released. Seattle Mariners President of Baseball Operations Jerry DePoto and General Manager Justin Hollander announced today that bench coach Manny Acta, infield coach Perry Hill, hitting coach Kevin Seitzer, and first base coach Eric Young Jr. will not return to the Mariners coaching staff in 2027. I will always have the most utmost respect and appreciation for these men, each of whom made meaningful contributions to our team, DePoto said. After much reflection, we have determined that significant changes are required as we look toward 2027 and beyond. That's the statement that they put out on social media. Why couldn't you just include Dan Wilson in that and not make him go on stage and blubber in front of everybody? Like,
1: maybe he asked for it. I can't imagine he asked for it.
0: It
1: is unprecedented.
0: What a weird situation. It just seemed odd, man. The Mariners also they also lost their in-house voice guy, the broadcaster. He retired after 41 years, which
2: wow.
0: I feel like they should. Like I think like once a guy's like the voice of a team, they stick around too long.
1: Well, it's hard to say goodbye.
0: People just accept it, like, oh yeah, well he's always been here. Like Bob Uecker's still doing Brewers games,
2: I remember when Harry Carey left.
1: Well, again, those guys. Why would I get rid of Bob Uecker?
0: Well, I don't know. Maybe because like there's guys who are better at the job now.
1: Well, some of this is just be entertaining. It's funny you bring that up. I saw Joe Buck was talking about the modern play-by-play guy, and now that you know what made. Who's the best color analyst play-by-play combination you can think of? That when you look back, these are the guys that did it the best. Joe Buck and Troy certainly up there. Al Michaels and whoever.
0: Do you think you think Aikman's that good?
1: No, but I think Joe Buck is. So I think that's one of those tandems where
2: Pat Summerall was good.
1: Well, Pat and Joe and John Madden to me were the gold standard
0: yes.
1: for a long time. But there's been a lot of other good ones. And what Joe Buck was saying made some sense. He goes, "Not with the advent of technology, with the ability for us to now in this." 15 to 20 seconds between plays to show you replays from every freaking angle to show you technological things that we can mine and put up on the screen. It's taken away from the relationship that we build with the play-by-play and the color analysts. We're no longer, they're not part of the show and the family anymore. They're just a little bit of thin icing on what is on top of a big technological cake.
0: Yeah.
1: And we really don't get to know him. And the reason I think made so much sense there was Joe Buck just signed a brand new $110 million contract or whatever it is. Got a big old whopping deal. Troy has not even been offered. They haven't even offered him a contract yet. Because what he used to do and what Tom Brady does and what Tony Romo will eventually come back to once he dries out and gets off the sauce is provide something that is no longer actually required because we get all that from replay. So you have to be above and beyond unique, and it has nothing to do with football, to get through our screens now. Now that Troy Aikman's going to be – the color guy is a dying breed.
0: Well, kind of. I mean – I don't know that they are. I mean, were they just going
1: to
0: have...
1: We just threw J.J. Watt in. We just throw guys in, and they say a couple things. But you don't have to be good at it. Because
0: you're right. You just... it's like I talk about with game show hosts. Like, a real game show host doesn't exist anymore. Now it's, you're a celebrity from some other realm.
1: And as long as you can talk.
0: Yeah, just do the job. Read the cards.
2: I thought J.J. did good.
0: Well, he did okay.
1: J.J. is pretty good. But you don't have to do much to do okay. Because you, instead of, you'd have to fill 20 seconds of this and that and conversation and be funny and then back to the action. Mm-hmm. Now play happens. We got replay. We got ref guy. Did this happen? We got this replay. We got sideline reporter. Back to the play.
0: So I think the best, in my opinion, I might be alone, but I think Pat Summerall and John Madden was like the gold standard.
2: That's what I remember.
0: I think that like there's not going to be another guy like John Madden.
2: No,
0: I think people understand that. And he like, I'm not a Chris Collinsworth fan. In fact, I don't think anyone's a Chris Collinsworth fan.
1: Here's a guy.
0: But I will say one thing that they do really well, that Tirico and Collinsworth do really well, is they pace their broadcast about better than anybody.
1: That's Tirico's master.
0: But Collinsworth is good with it too. Like he understands his role in it. Tirico is probably the guy who's best at doing his job now in that realm. But like for whatever the flaws on Collinsworth, like you might think he doesn't know what he's talking about, which I feel like he doesn't half the time. But the pacing of their broadcast to me is elite
1: because they slow it down because all the other technology is so fast. And, you know, you can fill that 20 seconds, and no matter who you are, I mean, it's only gives you a replay and a marker. You can look pretty intelligent when you're not really building a relationship with the listeners.
0: But it's also, Rob, like the old days, like of like Frank Gifford and Howard Cosell and what was the other guy's name? Don Meredith.
2: Oh, yeah.
0: It was such a slow, third down, he's going to make it down to the 14-yard line. Oh, yeah, it's a big hit
1: there. That's what I'm saying. We don't have the time to build the relationship.
0: Yeah.
1: Can you imagine?
0: But I don't want that either.
1: Well, some of it you do. We'd love to have John if you get those guys, but they're never going to get the time to expand, to grow into it. And the idea of a three-person booth,
0: that's
1: impossible. Yeah. Monday Night Football was a three-person booth, and there was enough room for everybody.
0: Yeah.
1: You know, now there's not enough room time to for three, hardly two. So the relationship is different, and technology is changing the way we watch the game, and it's changing the way we recruit our athletes to help us watch the game. They're no longer important on the sidelines, except for a very select few. They're more important sitting on the panel at halftime and pregame.
0: Yeah.
1: That's where they're all landing.
0: Well, I mean,
1: they're not learning to be color analysts.
0: Look what the Spurs have gone to.
1: Yeah, it's across the board.
0: The Spurs radio broadcast is a dude.
1: A dude, and that's it.
0: It's prioritized differently now.
1: It's just so much different. We have access to what the players used to tell us through a variety of different avenues, and it arrives just as fast. So you have to separate yourself with ridiculous personality to be memorable, and there's just not enough of those guys out there.
0: I forget what the guy's name is. I think it's Joe Davis that works with Greg Olson.
1: Mm-hmm.
0: I think they're a really good pair, and I think Joe Davis knows that his job is just to set things up. He's not going to be the star, and Greg Olson is really, really good at that job. So he's, to me, that's like, he's the next.
1: There's four or five out there that are worth the broadcast.
0: I shouldn't
1: go that far. I'd say there's three or four that you go, oh, good, he's on the call. And there's a lot that I don't care. I don't care whether you're there or not.
0: Let's just face it. If Tom Brady wasn't Tom Brady, he would never have this job because he's horrible at it.
1: And I think they've told Tom, you're going to have to do something different because I think part of the cussing and this week was the meatball sub throw that he had a little line there. So I think they're letting him, dude, you just can't be a robot. You're going to have to do a little bit more in that little tiny space that you get every minute. You get 10 seconds. You're going to have to be memorable for 10 seconds.
0: started off the broadcast showing the Buffalo Stadium. He was like, I lost two times there. It really eats at me, but then I remember the other 33 times that I beat him, and I'm okay. I hate you, Tom
1: Humble
0: Brady.
1: Brag.
0: I hate you.
2: Just bring back Dennis Miller and be done with it.
0: I mean, Dennis Miller was the end of the three-man booth.
2: Yeah,
0: that was when it died, yeah.
2: Yeah.
0: All right, 210-656-3776. 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
6: Good morning. They've picked up that road work at 35 southbound Shirts Parkway to Jetson. 151 eastbound, the connector to 410. That's a stall. Right lane of that flyover ramp block. On 410 westbound Callahan, disabled vehicle right lane. And 35 southbound Riddiman, disabled vehicle off to the shoulder. I'm Debbie Alcacer, KTSA. Time saver traffic.
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22: I'm broke, but I'm happy. I'm poor.
0: Tell him,
22: but
0: Alanis. I'm sure you've seen some of this. We haven't talked about it. The Cornell gang rape frat bros.
2: Mm-hmm.
0: Did you know two of those dudes are still enrolled at Cornell?
1: I'm late to this story. It went down, and you could tell that everybody involved tried to keep it quiet. But I do know that I frame all of these stories now, sadly, against the Duke charges way back when.
0: Yes.
1: That turned out to be an utter and complete lie. So even though, and that's the problem with these situations, because when I hear them off the top, I go, nah. Well, let's wait till this adjudicates out before I'm rushing to judgment. But this story sounds about as bad as it could possibly be.
0: The difference between this and the Duke thing is, with the Duke thing, it was one girl's word against these guys. This was like a text thread between dudes.
1: Yes, and they were like inviting people, like, hey, come over.
0: Get some of this.
1: She's still out. This is as bad as it could be. Yeah, this is as bad as it could be. Americans hate when money buys security, when money buys justice.
0: Yeah.
1: Once we get a whiff of that, we're going to not rest until everybody pays.
0: Now, the guy that I worked with in Vegas, one of the guys I worked with was a Yale guy. And when we would talk about Cornell, he would always say, oh, Cornell's it's every Ivy Leaguer's safety school.
1: It is.
0: It's like
1: go Big Red.
0: Yeah. If you want to be in the Ivy League and you're like kind of smart and you've got some money, you can go to Cornell. Mm. Every other school, like the admission standards and everything, like you want to go to Yale or Harvard or Dartmouth or Princeton, it's like pretty serious stuff, Columbia. But they're like, if you just want to say, hey, I'm an Ivy Leaguer, you go to Cornell. So, but most of these guys have, I mean, if you're going to the Ivy League, also you got some dough.
1: Money in your pocket. And yeah, you're spending money at Cornell.
0: The idea that two of these dudes
1: are still
0: enrolled.
1: I will lay money that there's a building on that campus with the same last name that they have.
0: Unbelievable.
1: Johnson Hall was named for his great-great-grandfather, so we can't send him home. We'll lose the endowment checks.
0: It happened in October of 2024 is when it took place. But even
2: still
0: then.
2: Still there?
0: That's what I'm saying. Like, most normal schools would be like, yeah, this. Listen, guys, you guys, maybe you can come in. If you get clear to this, come back. We'll see what we can do for you. But right now, we can't have the stink of you walking around campus, especially like your fraternity's got to be shut down.
1: An alleged rapist.
0: And then they were apparently the Cornell got accused of giving them their punishment was writing an essay.
1: Mm-hmm. Seriously.
2: What? Cursive.
0: Excuse me?
2: No AI.
0: Excuse me?
1: Well, what about, remember the Stanford swimmer? Didn't he basically get out of jail free after he raped that girl?
0: I think so, yeah, yeah. And listen, man, I this happens a lot more than you think. This is a horrible thing. Like, anybody who is, like, defending this, like, I don't know what to tell you. But, like, the Canadian junior hockey guys, there's a documentary about it. I don't know if you've seen it.
1: I have. It's, yeah.
0: And, like,
1: worst nightmare.
0: Those guys got found not guilty. Like, there wasn't enough evidence to hold it, but it's very similar to this situation. And those guys, like, did they get punished? Yeah. Did they get punished enough? Probably not. Like, one of those guys was Vegas's goaltender all the way through the playoffs. Mm. It's it's wild that, and I saw one of the guys got fired from Wells Fargo. Mm. He had a job, like he had some corporate job at Wells Fargo, and he wasn't like a banker. Like he was like he was trying to work his way up the corporate chain there. And they canned him because it's like, dude, your name stinks now.
1: So one of the problems that you run into, and this happens in a lot of different industries, is when you sign up, when you go, you sign off on if anything should happen, criminally or civilly, this you are waiving your right to go to a legal. It will be arbitrated, which will take away from the legal system. They'll go to trial. You've signed away your trial rights, so things are arbitrated. And arbitrators, you don't know who the arbitrator is, and that happens behind closed doors. It's not

0: 11 of your cohorts making a decision. It's one dude that might have an agenda that could be arbitrator. And also the silence that comes out of that. And that's a lot of college campuses. It doesn't go to the DA. It goes to the campus arbitrator as to what people find out or not. And that's been an ongoing issue, and especially in a private school. Remember what went down in Baylor, and I'm going to make this full circle. I'm seeing text threads floating around right now of Aggies that are legitimately bringing up Art Briles as an offensive coordinator.
1: Oh, that's desperation, man.
0: But I'm just saying, once you get that stink of sex and rape on you, it never should go away.
1: I'm not advocating for Art.
0: You should never be allowed to coach again because that's on you.
1: Dude, and I've like put my ass on the line at one point because I didn't understand why Art Briles wasn't fired from Baylor. And like I would go on my radio show every day and I'd be like, it's been 39 days and Art Briles still has a job. And like the Baylor message boards, it was like if A.J. Hoffman were ever on fire, I would refuse to piss on him.
0: Well,
1: and then they finally fired him. And now it's like it's just common sense that Art Briles doesn't have a job. Like it makes sense. But at the time, people are so like, oh, we got to be careful about it.
0: Well, the lines of a private university, there are certain things that they're allowed to do that public schools aren't. And it goes for protections on the inside of that, too. Cornell is a classic example. They did exactly what Baylor did. Let's hide it as long as we can. Let's pay off what we can and hope this dies. And once you get a whiff of that, that people don't let that slide.
1: Yeah. Other news, Lindsey Clancy has a new court date, November 1st. The retrial begins for Lindsey Clancy. I don't know if this is a good thing or not, but this gal in Tennessee who's on death row, Krista Pike, she's 48 years old. She is going to be executed by lethal injection tomorrow. Mm-hmm. She killed a girl in 1995, killed a 19-year-old girl, and says that...
0: I saw a documentary on this.
1: I feel a kinship with Lindsey. Not a good thing. I feel a kinship with Lindsey. We are both females who got into trouble because of uniquely female issues. One thing is different, however, is that times have changed a lot of awareness of women's issues since I was put on trial. In January of 95, Pike, then 18, her boyfriend and their mutual friend brought this gal to an isolated wooded area of Tennessee under the pretext of smoking weed. And once there, the gals beat up this gal for 30 minutes and then sliced her up with a meat cleaver and a box cutter. And
2: good Lord.
1: Yeah, exactly. She then used a chunk of asphalt to bash her head in and then carved a pentagram into her chest and took home a piece of her skull as a trophy. She was arrested 3 days later and confessed to police she murdered her because she thought she was trying to steal her boyfriend.
0: They went to high school together. They were classmates. I saw a whole documentary on this.
1: Yeah.
0: Yeah.
1: So I'm not sure how much...
0: Lindsey Clancy, don't put me in your mouth, man. Don't bring my name
1: that's
0: up.
1: That's women's issues, but if I'm Lindsey Clancy, I'm like, hey, no.
0: I don't need your help.
1: Can y'all hurry up and put her down because she's really messing up my vibe right now. This is a gal who threw a chunk of asphalt at a girl's head and drew a pentagram on her and then took some of her skull home to make into an ashtray. We don't have the same kind of lady issues, if you know what I mean.
0: The most difficult job coming up is the DA going to try to get this Clancy convicted. Because the post-interview was there were 11 innocents and one guilty.
1: Yeah.
0: That's a big bite of apple for this DA to try to overcome.
1: Yeah,
0: I mean, because you basically got waxed, but for one, and they're immediately going back to trial.
1: Yeah, they got to they got to do a better job. And by the way, finding 12 people who haven't heard about this case—that's
0: the
1: good
0: other
1: luck.
0: Part of this. And I think, man, I don't know.
1: I'm telling you though, this juror, the holdout juror, he's getting all kinds
0: I'm
1: of pub now.
0: I'm surprised he hasn't already come out. I'm surprised I haven't seen him on talk shows.
1: Oh, you could see him. Yeah, he's done some interviews now.
0: I saw him do one podcast, but I'm surprised I haven't seen him on the blogosphere above and beyond just the weird podcast.
1: Yeah.
0: Because he's an American hero to many.
1: Myself included. All right. 210-656-3776. We'll see what's going on in Hollywood on the other side. 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
0: The injury bug has attacked the Dallas Cowboys. Safety Jalen Thompson suffered a hamstring injury in their loss to the Ravens and is expected to go on IR to miss at least 4 weeks. Tough news from a tough win. The Giants lost defensive end Brian Burns for the season. He suffered an ACL in their win over the Titans on Sunday in the rain.
3: This is San Antonio's home for Super Bowl 61. 94.1 San Antonio's Sports Star.
0: Keep it rocking, baby. Axeman and Bobcat on a Tuesday. Life's just a fantasy, AJ.
1: Yeah, it is. Apparently, members of Motley Crue crashed Extreme's performance at More Than Words on Saturday. Extreme.
0: Ever listen to the words, the More Than Words song?
1: Yeah. Do we have that?
0: Can we play that? Think we should be singing. I don't think little girls should be singing that out loud. Because everybody there, the Extreme was using the line we've all used.
1: I mean,
0: come on, you say you love me. Come on.
1: They were
2: More Than Words?
0: Yeah.
2: Hold on.
0: What Poison did.
1: Gary Cherone.
0: Everybody bought this record thinking this is what they did. Then they listened to the other songs. They're like, this was bait and switch.
1: Oh, yeah.
2: Yeah.
1: It's so emotional.
0: Yeah.
1: It's not that Tommy Lee, though, and John 5 came on stage. And, like, they, you know, they're in this emotional slow song. And they're, like, inspecting it like homeowner inspectors.
0: Like, walking around.
1: Just trying to, like, jack with them, I think. And guess, you know, the crew's about to come out. I can't imagine that a crew open for Extreme. But oh, yes. Gets me in my heartstrings. Every band back then had one of these songs.
0: You had to.
1: Yeah. Scooter Braun, who is known as the guy who Taylor Swift fans hate the most, he's the guy who got hold of her recordings.
0: He did the same with Bieber too, right?
1: I think so. Yeah,
0: he still has them.
1: And now Sydney Sweeney, who is her boyfriend, their relationship is getting more serious, and Sydney Sweeney went to Rosh Hashanah services. And celebrity gossip accounts are reporting that Sydney Sweeney is considering converting to Judaism.
0: Good for her.
1: Good for her.
0: Find your peace.
1: Yeah. After she, you go to church with your girlfriend on a holiday. Does that mean that you're converting?
0: Well, I mean, if she's going to marry in the church, she's going to have to convert.
1: All right. Apparently they are in a committed, serious relationship. That she was here with him during the NBA Finals, and they spend increasing amounts of time with his three children. Well, so they're in real love.
0: Good for him.
1: Real love, and she's going to change her. She's going to get a circumcision. That's I think the next.
0: She is.
1: I think so. Yeah.
0: I think that's pretty brutal.
1: It would be, and are there any, like, you've been to the Walk of Fame, right?
0: Well, it's
1: the Hollywood
0: all over.
1: Walk of Fame.
0: Yeah, I've been on, but it's all over. But yeah, been.
1: Were there ever stars that you went, really?
0: Every other star. You're like, who? I don't know who that was.
1: Why did they get a star? You know who's getting a star now? I hope you don't defend this band. I hate them. But I'm going to give you a chance. Are you a fan of Air Supply?
2: Oh, yeah.
1: Son of a bitch. I knew you guys would like that.
0: This was back in the 70s, dude.
2: Yeah. That was a...
0: All Out of Love, baby. So Lost Without You.
2: Yeah.
1: They are going to get a
0: A lot of you people are walking this earth because Daddy put on Air Supply the night you were conceived, so don't throw it away too quick.
1: I hate Air Supply.
0: And the population is bigger because of this song.
1: It's too much to believe in. This is so bad.
0: It's not bad.
1: It is bad.
0: It's just different.
2: It reminds me of corduroy pants and bell bottoms.
0: I hear this and I'm suddenly back in the 70s.
2: Yeah.
0: Got knee socks and
2: I was a 70s
0: skateboarding
2: kid.
0: Down the street.
1: All I needed was someone to show me. It's like the lyrics that are so corny to me.
0: You know, the irony of this is you'll dive all the way in on Carly Rae Jepsen, but you can't do this.
1: I mean, Carly Rae Jepsen has one of the most clever songs ever written.
0: And this one still stands the test of time. Does Carly Rae have a star on Hollywood?

0: I don't think so.
1: Lost in love and don't know much.
2: Awesome. Vic, you really like this song?
3: Yeah.
2: This is yacht rock, baby.
0: I can't believe Vic likes it. Yeah. Rob, I expected.
3: No, this is, I remember driving to Kmart and to Woolworth. This was on the radio.
0: You never bought this album, though.
3: No, I have, I have a bunch of 70s, 80s CDs that I bought when I DJed that had stuff K-Tel, like this.
0: This is music.
3: Yeah.
0: 1979. Yeah. I can't believe you would ever play this song. Like on one of your DJ sets, that can't be real.
3: Oh, I've had weird gigs from your teenage parties to adult parties to coming home parties, like for military to
0: or prison.
3: Yeah, or prison. See, what else have I done? bunch of quinceañeras.
0: I had a buddy ask me the other day, a black guy, and he was like, "Hey, do white people have parties when your family gets out of prison?"
2: I imagine we would.
0: And I was like, I said, honestly, I don't know.
2: But I think we should. I would.
3: Not really, because they're gone too long.
0: But then like, he was like, dude, he showed me what his family did. They made a t-shirt with him on
2: kind of
0: it.
2: Like
0: yes.
2: Kind of like a family reunion.
0: Like a family reunion t-shirt, but with him.
2: Behind like, bars?
0: No. It was him like celebrating
2: free
0: his freedom.
2: Man.
0: Yeah, and it's like
3: he did 15,
0: right. And it's all like airbrushed. It's like I was like, white people don't do that. Because he was like, is this something white people do, or is it just us? I was like, no, it ain't.
2: Oh, it's y'all.
0: Like, that's for sure. I mean, I said, I don't know. No one in my family's ever been like to real prison.
2: I think if I'm getting out, throw me a party.
3: Yeah,
2: I want a t-shirt too. Air Supply is good. Marcus Valdespino, my brother from the streets, is in on Air Supply.
3: Yeah.
0: All right.
2: And I agree, man. I feel better for this song already.
0: Alexandra likes it, too. All right. Well, hey. All right. We got one segment left today, boys. Claymore says, what are they returning from prison from?
2: That should also be a valid question.
0: Does it?
2: Well, you're doing some chomo action. Ain't nobody throwing you a party.
0: Alexander says Mexican-American families sell plates to bond people out of the pay.
2: Yeah, the plate sale by the jail.
0: I mean, that's... I've been to some of those plate sales.
2: A plate sale in the parking lot of the jail. I haven't seen that, but I need to.
0: But I respect it. I mean, yeah. So you gotta,
2: we need to sell 72 more plates.
0: Yeah. Fundraising, baby. Fundraising. All right, 210-656-3776. We'll wrap up the show coming up next with the Daily Lines. AJ and Rob, 94.1.
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3: You got 2 minutes.
0: Go. We got playoff games. The Braves minus 190 favorites over the Philadelphia Phillies. Chris Sale and Jesus Luzardo going. That's a 1 o'clock game. 4 o'clock, this is how sad it is for the Astros. They're minus 125 favorites. AJ Blueball. Blue balls. going for the Astros. He's the starting pitcher today. They're minus 125 against the White Sox. Hagen Smith going for the White Sox. Peyton Toll going for the Red Sox. Cam Schlittler going for the Yankees. Yankees minus 130. Michael King for the Padres. Matthew Boyd for the Cubs. Padres are minus 130 in that one. Yeah. In the NHL, I mentioned Panthers, Hurricanes. Hurricanes minus 130 for your defending champs. The Maple Leafs minus 120 hosting the Canadiens. The Bruins minus 115 hosting the Rangers. Edmonton Oilers minus 305 game one hosting the Vancouver Canucks. And Vegas minus 260 hosting the Chicago Blackhawks. Oh, that puck drop's been pushed back, by the way, from 9:30 to 9:40.
3: Bad weather.
0: I don't know, but I ain't gonna be there for it. I ain't gonna be there for it. Hey, that does it for us, man. I like how they're doing a segment on First Take right now. They're like, who's gonna win the Stanley Cup? And Stephen A's just drinking coffee, Stephen A's like, oh yeah, yeah, just let me know who's gonna win it. Yeah, I'm in. Yeah, I pick them too.
3: I'm gonna go with the Carolina.
0: He's going with the PK's picking the Panthers. PK knows. Stephen A, maybe not so much. All right, the Blitz, Jason and Joe, they will come up at 2 o'clock today. Give them a listen. Be listening the rest of the week.
1: Thursday and Friday, we've got some Dave Chappelle tickets to give away. And
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1: You got to earn them. This ain't going to be caller five, but I do want to give away some Dave Chappelle tickets to you guys. So we'll have some games and fun and frivolity coming up later on in the week. We'll see you guys tomorrow. Do it all over again.
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17: For the Cowboys Report, I'm Christy Scales. Shoulda, woulda, coulda. Right guard Tyler Booker shares his biggest regret in Sunday's loss to the Ravens right after this.
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15: Two here on the Golics. Mike Golic Jr., Mike Golic Sr., Mel Kiper Jr. going to join us in about 15 minutes. Talk about what we do with some of the college quarterbacks like Arch Manning, Dante Moore, Lenora Sellers, and the rest. And some of the young guys getting ready to potentially get new roles in their NFL squads. We got guys like J.J. McCarthy moving around. Jalen Daniels going to get a start this weekend for the Buccaneers.
16: It's going to be interesting. I don't think a lot of people knew who the backup was behind Baker Mayfield. And that he was an undrafted rookie, and who Jalen Daniels is playing at Kansas, but they're going to obviously get to see him. But I think I'm excited to ask Mel about him of what his grade. Obviously, was undrafted, but what he thinks of him.
15: Yeah, it just again, that obviously tells you what the eval was coming out, but what he apparently was able to do in camp, earning the trust of this team, pretty damn impressive. As we get ready for camps to start across the NBA now, we have media days getting going, which is a fun time of year, talking season in the NBA as we get ready for a new and upcoming season. And we know the sun and the moon still begins with LeBron James. Year 24 for one of the all-time greats at any position across any era. LeBron James, now in a Philadelphia 76ers uniform, which, how is it that for you seeing it? I know we're used to LeBron James wearing a bunch of different uniforms at this point.

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2: My name is Erica, and my son, Kaysen, is a patient at Shriners Children. 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
3: To survive a burn injury and to return to life unafraid and full of joy and be who you're supposed to be is what we strive to deliver to our patients. 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
7: Earlier on the show, ESPN college football analyst Josh Pate. Coming up, Steelers defensive tackle Cam Hayward. Broncos head coach Sean Payton. Actor and author Sylvester Stallone. And now, it's Rich Eisen.
8: All right, everybody. Welcome to hour number two of the Rich Eisen Show, where we know the difference between watching the Atlanta Hawks and the Iowa Hawkeyes. We'll leave it at that. 844-204-RICH is the number to dial right here on the program, whether you're checking us out on Disney Plus or listening to us on ESPN Radio. The ESPN app is there for everybody to check us out as well. Sean Payton in hour number three before Sylvester Stallone joins us. Come on now. 844-204-RICH is the number to dial later on in this hour. Overreaction Monday on a Tuesday. Once again, the Overreaction Monday podcast that Chris Brockman and I put together before going on the air on a Monday. Over 300,000 views on YouTube through the first 24 hours of that. We greatly appreciate whether you watch it on our YouTube channel or listen to it on the RSS feed. No Contest Wrestling is coming your way on Wednesday. O'Shea Jackson Jr., who was caping for TJ Jefferson.
10: He was.
8: As the guillotine was getting sharpened out of nowhere in our guillotine league last night. We're going to hit that a little bit later on in this hour before we get out of Dodge. Because somebody's left the chat. and we'll discuss all of that.
11: Why would they stay?
8: On this program. No. But we kick off hour number two. Another one of our Tuesday regulars, kind enough to join us, in a short week. The Steelers, fresh off a win against the Cincinnati Bengals, getting set for the week four kickoff on Thursday night in Cleveland. Now 2-1, Cam Hayward back on the program. How you doing, Cam?
12: I'm good. How are you guys? I'm just here in the conference room of the Pittsburgh Steelers facility.
8: I had to check in. That's the old Three Rivers behind you there, huh? That's the old one.
12: Old one. Did not play there, but I know I'm old.
8: Right? So many people are like, what was it like playing with Mean Joe Green, Cam? You know?
12: That's wild. And like, Mike T used to always make a comment. He would say, you know, we're bringing back all your old teammates this week. And it'd be like Mel Blount, Joe Green. And it's like, all right, chill out.
8: I like it. And the guest this week for you on your pod, not just football, is Derek Harmon.

0: place where birds matter, where habitats are protected, where communities are engaged, and where change takes flight. Because at Audubon, hope...
1: Sariel, when I arrived in the U.S. at 19, I struggled to find job opportunities without my high school diploma. My entire life changed when I took a chance and got my high school diploma at age 22. Everything I have...

0: No, I wish, I wish, I wish. But, I know him socially. He's a very brilliant guy.
1: I bet so. All right, so we have a few questions. Celebrity, true or false, Sylvester Stallone. True or false, in the Rocky sequel, you and Dolph Lundgren once filmed a boxing scene that sent you to the hospital. Is that true?
0: Very, unfortunately, yeah.
1: What happened? What happened?
0: I had seen the Hagler and Hearns fight. And these guys hated each other so much, they absolutely threw caution to the wind and came out like two angry amateurs and just blasted each other. I said, Dolph, we hate each other, our characters, so much, I want you to come out and for the first 20 seconds, try to knock me cold. I sort of know what you're going to do, but just rip it. So I say this to the 6'5", 245-pound former world kickboxing champion, and he blasts me in the chest. And I thought my ribs caved in, but I said, oh, okay, I'll get over it. That night, my blood pressure went close to 200, like 260. They put me on a low-altitude flight to St. John's emergency room. Next thing you know, I was in ICU surrounded by four nuns. Walking around in a circle, I said, oh, my God, I'm really checking out. And I was there for like 8 days. And they said, your pericardial sac got swollen. Usually we see that in car accidents. I was hit by a truck, trust me.
1: Wow. Okay, so that is true.
0: Story. Oh, yeah.
1: Wow. Couple more for you. Listen, we've talked before on the show that, you know, Rocky's more maybe a love story than a sports movie, but right. There's no question that Victory is a sports movie. That's one of my favorite sports movies, Sylvester.
0: Thank you.
1: It's also obviously very reminiscent of The Great Escape, which is a terrific movie in its own right. True or false, Pele personally helped choreograph the soccer action for Victory. Pele himself.
0: He did, and he taught me a painful lesson. I thought, like, how hard can this really be? Now, they're using World War II shoes, which are steel-tipped, and the ball, which is like a cannonball. So I go, you know, it can't be that hard. He goes, I want you to stand in the net. I'm going to kick it exactly right here. You stand right there, and there's not a thing you can do about it. I go, oh, come on. He kicked the ball. It came by. It broke my finger.
1: That one right there.
0: Yeah, gone. Step went, and then it was a kind of a dry-rotted net because it was World War II. It tore through the net, and it smashed the windows of the prisoner's bunker. Okay? And this is a guy who is friendly to me.
1: Hey, he's Pele, man. He's Pele. He only knows one speed. Wow. Last two for you. True or false, you hated the original 3-hour cut of First Blood so much you tried to buy the movie and destroy the negative.
0: I'm embarrassed to say it's true. It was, the character stayed in the woods for over an hour and 15 minutes just running around. I go, this is becoming a little redundant, and can we move on? And also, the character Rambo was talking too much, and I felt that the mystique would be he doesn't talk. He's withdrawn. Everybody talks about him, but he doesn't talk about himself. And they said, oh, mind your own business and whatever. So they screened it, and it was a disaster. I said, can I buy it back? They said, no. I said, well, at least can I try to edit it? And so we edited it down to 91 minutes. And the rest is history. It worked.
1: Is it true that the last one is that you were supposed to die in the original ending of First Blood, but you convinced everybody to shoot an alternate ending on the fly?
0: Well, here's what. Yes, I was supposed to die, and then I started doing a lot of research with vets. I go, I can't do this. Now, this is not the message I want to send out to all these Vietnam vets. So I wrote this monologue where Rambo has a nervous breakdown. It's the first time he's really spoken, so everything is coming out just jumbled up and confused, but truly impassioned. And I finished it. And then, you know, the colonel comes over and he embraces me, and we walk outside. And the director goes, that's not the way it's got to be. I go, that's the way it's got to be. It has to be that way. He shouldn't die. He doesn't deserve to die. He goes, he's going to die. I said, he's not going to die. So now we're having this argument, die, die, not die, die, not. And he flips out and starts destroying the office. He throws a moose head through the window. He flips nice. Over the desk. He takes the guns off the rack. He smashes them over chairs. Literally, it was a storm that went around me. The entire set was gone. And he goes, you're going to do it. I said, I'm not going to do it. And I, you know, said, thank you very much. I had a Vietnam vet on the set. I said, did I do okay? He goes, yes. And I went home. And then they sued me. They brought me back 5 months later. And I was totally different shape. Hair was different. Everything. I didn't have that feral look. You know, I was just, you know, you know, backed up to the fat hose. You know, it's just like, okay. And so he shoots me in the stomach, like in the book. And so they screened it and it was met with boos and jeers. And so they put back the one where you see in the film now.
1: And it worked out.
0: It sort of worked out
1: for sure. What a pleasure. Thanks for the time, Sylvester Stallone. The Steps, a memoir, is, again, it's all about the journey, but the destination is unbelievable. I mean, the list of movies you beat out in 1977 is truly a Hall of Fame list. All the President's Men, Network, Bound for Glory, and Scorsese's Taxi Driver. My gosh. That's a hell of an Oscar you have there, sir.
0: Thank you, Rocky.
1: That's thanks again. The Steps of Memoir is available now wherever you get your books. Sylvester Stallone here on The Rich Eisen Show.
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0: social when it comes to a text chain.
1: Mm-hmm.
0: I don't get it. Doesn't jibe. You left the chat. You're gone.
1: Yeah. See ya.
0: Even OJ, pardon me, O'Shea's very upset about it. O'Shea's very upset about it.
2: Look, I had anime memes last night trying to will you into victory.
0: Yeah.
1: I had two responses ready. Had I hung on to one, I had Steph Curry after the Olympics running down court talking about, don't worry about me. Okay. I had that one ready, and then I had the slide if I lost. I lost. Peace.
0: And you rage quit. Guillotine league, baby.
3: The ducks quack. Feed
1: is that what
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2: The Cowboys secondary is taking a beating. Safety Jalen Thompson suffered a hamstring injury in their loss to the Ravens. He's expected to likely go on IR and miss 4+ weeks. That's according to Stephen Jones. Jerry Jones said defensive tackle Jonathan Bullard and quarterback Siobhan Revelle also likely to miss multiple weeks with injury as well. Houston Texans signed veteran linebacker Caleb Johnson, who previously played for the Bears, Jags, Falcons, and Dolphins.
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2: Lots to talk about on a Tuesday afternoon. Happy you're with us here on The Blitz. 94.1 San Antonio Sports Star. I'm Joe Reinagle. Jason Minix here as well. And again, happy to have you along because, lots happening all over the place.
3: Well, there is. And let's start with something that Reinagle doesn't even know that is happening. Happy hockey season, people.
2: Who cares?
3: It's opening day in the NHL.
2: Nobody cares. And I did know that thanks to our good friends at Circa.
3: Yeah.
2: For tweeting out that the Golden Knights open up their season tonight.
3: Yeah, Dallas Stars don't play until Friday. That's all right. There's hockey on
2: today. That's great.
3: There's baseball playoffs on today.
2: Uh-huh.
3: The Astros play in 2 hours.
2: Yeah, 4 o'clock.
3: How are your Cardinals? What time do they play?
2: They play, let's see, in February?
3: Yeah.
2: Yeah, pitchers and catchers report.
3: Look, I only got 3 more days to celebrate the Astros. Let's be let's be real. Maybe just 2.
2: Yeah, because the White Sox are playing good baseball.
3: Yeah, well, they are. And the Astros are home, and my expectation is not much. I hope to be pleasantly surprised, but I'm realistic going in that this team isn't very good.
2: No, they're not, and they're not going to win anything. Now, do they get by the White Sox? Maybe. I mean, it's a best of three. Anything can happen.
3: Sure, all 3 games in Houston.
2: Well, there you go.
3: So it's possible. You know, as Jerry says, as long as you're hanging around the rim, you got a chance. Well, they're hanging around the rim.
2: Yeah.
3: It's not an 8-foot rim, unfortunately. So,
2: are their trash cans ready?
3: Dude,
2: I'm just asking the question.
3: Everybody wants to hammer on my Astros. Did you pull that audio from, you know, everybody cheats. It's just the Astros got caught.
2: Well, they're stupid.
3: Well, they got caught.
2: They're stupid.
3: You know, Ryan Presley's on a podcast talking about the 2019 cheating New York Yankees.
4: To the point where we all went into Yankee Stadium in 19, and we were like, hey, what we're going to do is everybody's got to have 3 sets of signs.
5: Yeah.
4: And I'm like, I can't barely remember my phone number, man. Like, you guys want me to do 3 signs in the Bronx when it's a leverage situation? Like, no, we're not doing it. So I told Maldi, I'm like, look, man, we got to figure something out. He goes, I got an idea. I'm like, what? He goes, just look at the way I throw the ball back to you. So he would throw the ball back hard for a fastball. He would lob it for a curveball, and he would.
5: Who did this?
4: Maldonado.
6: Maldonado.
3: That's crazy.
2: Huh?
3: Everybody cheats.
2: Well, of course.
3: Yes.
2: But not everybody gets caught. That's the problem.
3: This is true.
2: If you're not cheating, you're not trying.
3: You know, and snitches get stitches.
2: And when you have like our nice little cameras here on the wall in the studio, we have those out in center field, pointed right at the catcher. That's kind of I don't know. That's not very smart, is it?
3: It was trash cans.
2: And cameras.
3: What were the Cardinals doing?
2: I have no idea. They didn't get caught.
3: Yeah, they had.
6: Yeah, they did.
3: Yeah, they did.
2: What, really?
3: Yeah.
2: What did they do?
3: They were cheating.
2: Give me an example. Anybody can say that.
6: They stole files off
2: people's computers. I found $100 on the sidewalk today. Does it belong to any of you?
3: Wow.
2: No, it's mine.
3: Uh-huh.
2: Yeah.
6: They literally stole information from teams' computers.
2: When did they do this, Pledge? When?
3: Well,
2: I don't know. When?
3: Quick AI, the Cardinals hacking scandal, refers to a corporate espionage case in which a high-ranking team official illegally accessed the Astros' private player personnel database.

0: ground control and employee email accounts between 2012 and 2014.
1: Wow.
2: Sounds way more serious than banging a trash can.
0: Come on. Absolutely.
2: Espionage?
0: Stolen data.
1: Please.
0: Uh-huh.
1: Please.
0: Uh-huh.
1: Mm-hmm. That sounds like some nerd in the front office just doing things on his own.
0: Yeah, he was sentenced to 46 months in federal prison.
1: Nobody knew about it.
0: Yeah, I think we all did. You know, bury your hand in the sand at Redbird.
1: Whatever.
0: Uh-huh.
1: Whatever.
0: Yeah. That's how it goes.
1: Uh-huh. Mm-hmm. Didn't help him much.
0: Mm-hmm. We got trophies.
1: I mean, if you're gonna cheat, you might as well win.
0: Well, that's seeing like... on our YouTube page, Devil Dog Pal. You know, this guy's cheating, too. He says, greetings, ladies and gentlemen, from the 9th Tietê Golf Club of Texas.
1: I wish I was with him.
0: I'm glad to have you on. However you're listening to us out there, one of those nice speakers, you know, all the deer out there can hear.
1: Yeah, no, I'd like to be out there with him.
0: Playing around.
1: 9th hole right now.
0: Today would be a great day to play golf. Thursday, Friday, maybe not so much.
1: Well, even tomorrow. Yeah. It's supposed to start.
0: It's not going to start till late tomorrow.
1: Well, how do you know that?
0: Because the weatherman told me.
1: Well, he didn't tell you that. He's going to tell us, though, at 3:15.
0: Well, okay.
1: Our good friend Bill Taylor's going to join us at 3:15. He'll let us know what's happening. Just watching stuff this morning, I mean, they're expecting, flooding stuff. It's going to be bad.
0: Lots of inches.
1: Yes.
0: In various pockets.
1: Yes.
0: You know, 2 to 4, some 8. It's all over the place. And then you see this map. The weather people need to come up with different kind of graphics because we all are all fifth graders. But when it looks like a giant penis going across the country and you realize the East Coast is just getting the tip.
1: I mean, they had everything.
0: It did.
1: Man.
0: Although they were kind of split. I mean, I don't know what was going on there.
1: Balls and shaft, everything.
0: I mean, it was an older man. Geez. It was sagging. But, you know, right into the Dallas area. They're going to get soggy from that sagging butt.
1: No, I was going for chocolate balls. These look like Martian balls. They were green.
0: Well, that means they're heavy.
1: Perhaps.
0: Lots of fluid in there.
1: I find it comical. We got a little thing going here on our San Antonio Sports Star, on our San Antonio Sports Star YouTube page that everything is Dak's fault.
0: Well, everything is Dak's fault.
1: He's getting blamed for the NHL starting today. He's also getting blamed for the fact that the Cardinals aren't in the playoffs.
0: Yep.
1: I love it. Keep going. I want to hear it.
3: Here we go.
0: It's all Dak's fault.
1: Well, maybe
0: it Dak's fault that USA Today tweets out, the National Weather Service says tropical moisture will surge over the Southwest.
1: So it's going to be very moist over the next couple of days, huh?
0: But a surging moisture.
1: Moist.
0: Yes.
1: Very moist.
0: Uh-huh.
1: Yeah.
0: Yep.
1: Well, it's going to be interesting, so everybody stay safe. But, yeah, Bill Taylor will join us coming up here about 3:15. Give us an update on what's happening and what's going to happen over the next couple of days or so. Hopefully it just does its thing and gets the hell out of here. That's what I'm hoping.
0: Well, I saw one warning that said the flood stuff. And, again, Bill Taylor will give us much more accurate information. Can I say that about a weatherman?
1: Absolutely.
0: At 3:15.
1: Sure.
0: But
2: we
0: I
2: just don't know.
0: From Wednesday at 7 until Friday at 7. So, you know, I'm good with that because our high school football game kicks off at 7:30.
1: Uh-huh.
0: And
1: you're hoping it's out of here by then.
0: Very much so.
1: Sure.
0: Very much so.
1: Who's on the docket this week?
0: We got the Johnson Jaguars and the Brandeis Broncos.
1: Oh, okay.
0: Absolutely. Cool. A Johnson team that is just rolling, ranked number 5 in the state of Texas in Class 6A.
1: Uh-huh.
0: A team that really does have a chance to win a state championship. I mean, they are loaded with talent. They got a sophomore. I remember him last year as a freshman. Kids got offers from everywhere. Great quarterback, great receivers. They're just incredible. Brandeis. They started off 2-0, but they've lost 2 straight.
1: Yeah, they've been struggling lately.
0: They lost to Reagan this past weekend.
1: Yeah,
0: pretty handily.
1: They've been struggling lately. It's the last few years they haven't been all that great, but we'll see what happens. That's you know, my kids went to Brandeis. Had some go to Reagan, some at Brandeis. So
0: I've had a lot of kids. You got a whole basketball
1: team.
0: Well,
1: sure.
0: Really.
1: So you know, well, I do a starting 5.
0: Yes,
1: they're not very tall though.
0: No.
1: I don't think they'd be very good. And they're girls.
0: Okay.
1: Come on.
0: There's girls basketball. WNBA playoffs
1: are
0: going on.
1: Yeah. My girls would get smashed in the WNBA. Have you seen how rough those girls are?
0: Yes.
1: My goodness.
0: Yeah.
1: They're rough. Hey, let's get into this because we got a lot to talk about. Jerry Jones on 105.3 The Fan today, and do want to tell you that Brian Schottenheimer he's got a press conference scheduled about 4 o'clock today, and you know typically Minix and I aren't going to sit here and tell you all about that and get you ready for it, but this one could be really interesting, especially after you hear what Jerry Jones had to say about the final few minutes in that Ravens game on Sunday. It's going to be interesting. Plus the injuries for the Dallas Cowboys. Boy, they're going to be limping into Houston on Sunday afternoon. We're talking about it all when we continue here on The Blitz on 94.1 San Antonio Sports Star.
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1: Yeah. Back here on the Blitz, 94.1 San Antonio Sports Star. Happy to have you along on this Tuesday afternoon. Lots going on, including what big news coming out of the Cowboys. I say big news, maybe scratching their heads a little bit, trying to figure out what in the hell happened and who's to blame and all of that kind of stuff. But everybody talking about it. All the radio stations, reporters in Dallas, of course, we've been talking about it here all day yesterday. And
0: well, who's to blame? Brian Schottenheimer.
1: Well, yeah,
0: Brian Schottenheimer, he called the play. His time management has been substandard. And he's got 2 years as a head coach, a lot of years as a coordinator, but a lot more responsibility as a head coach. But as the head coach and the play caller, that was on his decision. What I find interesting is clearly Dak Prescott, a seasoned veteran, who seems to have all the trust in the world with his head coach and a great relationship with his head coach, doesn't have the ability at the line of scrimmage to say, F that, let's run this. And I saw a clip today, Isaiah Stanback from All City Dallas, say that Tony Romo, he used to do that to Jason Garrett. He didn't play coward football. And you used that word yesterday.
1: Yes.
0: And I'm hearing it a lot today. The gambling term, scared money, is lost money. He played not to lose instead of playing to win. And even Jerry Jones, when asked this morning, how do you explain the decision-making down the stretch?
5: Well, there is no explanation you're satisfied with. None. Let's be sure that we all understand that. They don't have one that they're satisfied with.
0: Coaches.
5: Made mistakes during that time. There's no question about it. So there is no explanation. There's an evaluation of how not to make the same mistakes again, which is what you should be doing. You can't get that back. No way to get it back. What you can do is use it in if there's any aspect of it that you want to just not even think happened, if there's any aspect of it, use it to get better. And that's what's being done. But the aspect of sitting here trying to change what happened on that field in Brazil, as we all know, is impossible. But it is possible to learn from it. And I can assure you right now, they are analyzing it and with the intention of learning from it, how to do it differently next time and come out of there with a win.
1: I'm not sure what you analyze other than you trust your quarterback and your wide receiver to make a play. I mean, it seems to be that simple to me. You trust him, especially when they're talking about we didn't have the look we wanted. We talked about this yesterday. It doesn't get any better than the look they had yesterday or Sunday. It didn't get any better than that. One-on-one with George Pickens. One-on-one. It doesn't get any better than that.
0: You know, and again, I was mad at Brian Schottenheimer in the moment. Mad at Dak for not doing things that way. Although all of us know, we've all had relationships with coaches, or if you're in the military, you follow orders. And even if you don't like the orders, you follow orders. All of us, no matter what you do for a living, you have a boss and you have to do things that you don't always agree with or you don't understand the why or whatever the case is, right? We all have somebody that we answer to. And by all accounts, Dak doesn't have the freedom at the line of scrimmage, if he doesn't like a play, not to go with it. And I'll go back to something that I remember Aaron Rodgers saying. You know, if Mike McCarthy called something he didn't like, he would just dirt the ball. But Dak couldn't dirt the ball in that situation because it was third down. I mean, he kind of did.
1: Well, he kind of did dirt it.
0: But
1: yeah.
0: I mean, but that was Aaron Rodgers' way of telling his coach that play sucked. And you're seeing some of that now with Pittsburgh. You know, after that second game, some of the things that even a guy like Aaron Rodgers doesn't have that authority. But for the life of me, I don't understand why Dak Prescott, again, following orders, but you take that and you wait a beat, and if you see what you want to see, you could still throw that, and what is the coach going to be mad at you, but you won? You know, tough conversation to have. but it was, but you could tell the frustration in some of the other clips that you've seen of Dak on social media throughout his initial reaction.

0: you all see on TV, but you know what he, you know, if you're a lip reader, what he may or may not have said on the sideline about what a wonderful play call that wasn't.
1: Yeah.
0: I mean, all of that, you could tell he was frustrated, but I think that is probably the biggest surprise to come out of this outside of the disgust that they didn't get it done is that a guy like Dak Prescott doesn't have the authority at the line of scrimmage to change the play based on a look.
1: Well, I have a feeling that's going to change. And I'm just going to go back to the story you always tell about Jimmy Johnson. If Dak Prescott wants to change a play and it comes down to Dak Prescott and Brian Schottenheimer, who the hell's going to win that battle? Dak Prescott.
0: Yep.
1: All day, every day. And so if Dak needs to grow a pair, all right, I know he's a good soldier, that's fine. But that play was dumb. He knew it was dumb to begin with. It's why he threw the ball in the first row. And just have some faith. Take the chance. Even if that pass is incomplete there. Even if it's incomplete, you're in the same situation and you gave it a shot. And I guarantee you nobody's going to say a word to Dak Prescott there. Because George Pickens was the most surprised guy in the yeah. stadium that ball sailed over his head when he was wide open. And it makes absolutely no sense.
0: The fact that was made pre-snap is, I mean, there are a lot of things that bother me about that. And that's when you really question your coach, right? There's just, you know, so many layers there, and I'm glad that Jerry didn't try to make any excuse for it. And the coaches have no answer or excuse for it. The clock management down the stretch, taking the timeout with 14 seconds. And then, of course, the decision to kick the ball off through the end zone. That, according to Jerry this morning on 105.3 The Fan, was what they wanted Brandon Aubrey to do. Now, hey, before we hit play on this, James Pledger, I need both. If you're driving, two hands on the steering wheel so you can concentrate and have your mental flow chart going, your grease board following the pen, trying to figure out what in the hell Jerry Jones is trying to say here.
2: Well, of course, everything you just said is the issue. Do you give them a little better field position with the idea of being able to thwart them getting in field position within that time? You can do a better job of what we were doing at that time. And that period of time right in there, that decision of how to do that kickoff, trust me, that thing and the nuances on the sideline, the nuances with in the input of everybody's decision there, that's being gone over with a fine-tooth comb. And all of the what-ifs are right there for you. We obviously didn't plan on that layer of receivers, that layer, the layer that got them in that good a position. We didn't plan on that layer of
1: Baltimore
2: receivers
1: did.
2: Catching the ball. We designed it so that a layer farther away from their goalpost catch the ball, not that layer.
0: Not the layer that gets them in the field goal range.
2: Put them in,
0: the layer that would have got them into the end zone.
2: Distance of the goal. Defense is designed if it's going to be a completion, to do it at a farther away from the goalpost layer. It was designed that way. And that's the defense that you'd see out there right now, but it's supposed to keep them from having that completion at that depth they had it.
1: Now that's what defenses are supposed to do.
0: So the middle layer that gets them in the field goal range, we didn't think they were going into that layer.
1: No, they didn't want to go in that layer. They wanted to throw it shorter than that and just run out the clock because that's obviously what Dallas was saying. Jason, I looked this up today. There have been zero kickoff returns in the NFL so far this year.
0: Yeah.
1: You know how many there were last year? Six.
0: Yeah.
1: That's it. The chances of a kickoff return in the NFL are so minuscule. And you're afraid that that's going to happen, or you're afraid, I guess, Aubrey's going to kick it out of bounds.
0: Well, and that's it, because if he kicks it out of bounds, it goes to the 40. And, of course, Jerry had to explain while his very expensive kicker all of a sudden is struggling with kickoff duties.
2: It's common around the league because you're trying to get the dirty ball on them. They call it a dirty ball. And you're trying to get it touched within a certain distance. There's no, by the way, I'm just going to generalize here. Not excuse-ize, but generalize.
0: Okay? Excuse-ize.
2: The kickoffs have become a very, in that situation, where you're trying to pin them deep and just let the remaining time come off the clock. What we've done in the NFL is design our kickoffs to make that a very doable scoring situation if there's any time left on the clock. Things have changed. And not only do these kickers kick them from farther away all over the league, not just us, but others, but the design of the kickoff carries a huge penalty if you dirty ball it, if it goes out. And we had a couple go out in the game, and then you get it at the 40, which would be easy to see how you'd look back and say, you shouldn't have tried the dirty ball. You should have just taken the ball as much as you could control and take that distance and live with it.
1: Mm-hmm. Why don't they just kick the football to the, I don't know, 5-yard line and let the guy return it and trust your special teams?
0: Again, they trusted their defense. They had the short layer taken care of and the last layer taken care of, but the most important layer, the good feeling stuff, they left wide open because they didn't think anybody wanted the middle layer.
1: Uh-huh.
0: That
1: makes no sense.
0: None
1: whatsoever.
0: None. But at the same time, Jerry was very thrilled to talk about how this defense is improving.
2: Very extraordinary input. Caleb Bud Downs played every down, I think. And very impressed. And we're having some good things really done by some of the other second-year guys out there as well. So if you can not dwell on what happened in the results of the game, and certainly right at the end of the game, we're seeing some real progress from young players that should serve us well here in the games ahead. I mean, right there at Houston. The other thing that I was excited about is our interior of our defense.
3: Yeah,
2: Quentin Williams was absolutely outstanding. There's a guy that you'd love to see a W for, because I don't know when I've seen any more of a total performance of not only effort, but of also skill as well. And, boy, that's 300 and some odd pounds that were going out there and chasing him to the outside and staying with him when he was running after him. So that he was impressive, but our other interior guys were impressive. We need to get better on the edges. And the good news is that we can. We have the talent to get better on the edges with the structure of this defense. So I was real pleased with certain aspects of the game. It's so easy to have it overshadowed, and it's the way it should be by the disappointing loss. But we had some real improvement in specific areas on our defense.
1: I'll defend Jerry there a little bit. Because the interior there, they did a great job on the goal line, goal line defense against Derrick Henry, one of the best tough rushers in the NFL. So I'll give him some credit. I think I see where he's talking there. There was some improvement. The problem for the Cowboys now is they're thin. That defense is so banged up. My goodness, I don't know who the hell they're going to put on the field in Houston on Sunday. They're going to have to find some people out of the stands. It is so banged up, it's unbelievable. And I got a question for you.
0: All right.
1: Is Rashawn Gary still on the Cowboys team?
0: Number 7?
1: Yeah. Is that what his number is?
0: Yeah.
1: I haven't heard his name at all.
0: No.
1: I'm just curious.
0: No. If he's making an impact, I'm not sure where.
1: The lunchroom.
0: But you're right. I mean, Rashawn Gary has been a MIA, a bit of a no-show. Now, one of the things, and you think about this matchup this weekend with Houston, as Pledge just tells us, the Texans' offense still won't score. There was a stat, and I saw it this morning, so forgive me, I don't have it right in front of me, but it should be easily found. But I believe this Dallas Cowboys defense, based on what I saw on Twitter, more play-action pass run against the Cowboys defense than anybody else. And that makes a lot of sense because you can run on the Cowboys and they're such focus on stopping the run, but also look at who they played. When you figure a Cam Scataboo and, you know, to a degree, Washington and certainly with Derrick Henry. Does Houston try play action pass considering they can't run the ball and they don't even really try to run the ball? Like the one area where you would think that Houston would be able to exploit because they're so bad at it, I don't know that that's going to catch the Cowboys napping play-action pass with the Houston Texans this weekend.
1: Well, that offensive line may not allow him to do that. I do think Nico Collins is back this week, or there's a chance he's going to be back,
0: yeah.
1: And which is not good news with a banged-up secondary. But still, I mean, if the Cowboys are going to get some sacks, if they're going to find the pass rushers, put some heat on C.J. Stroud, this is the week to do it. Because that offensive line is absolutely trash in Houston. So the Cowboys have an opportunity to make some noise, at least get some stats in the sack column
0: and
1: this week.
0: You would like to think maybe Rashawn Gary shows up in H-Town.
1: Maybe.
0: And you talk about that banged-up secondary, and, man, they got a lot of people hurt. Well, there's a guy in Pittsburgh that has a bad back who would immediately get better as soon as he got a different shirt to put on. Lot of talk over the weekend, Shefty and others talking about the Cowboys have called about Joey Porter Jr. Jerry was asked about that, not by name because, you know, tampering and stuff, but are they making calls to try to work a trade right now?
2: I'd just say we're right on top of it. We're very aware of the moving parts out here, we should be, and communication is a big part of that. It's a big part of it. And communication at all levels, at my level, at Stephen's level, at the scouts level. We all have contacts, and this is a time when you really can have discussions, and they could be productive.
0: Jared, did you think?
2: The answer to your question is, yes, there's conversations going on.
0: Wow.
2: All over, not specifically to the player you just mentioned or referring to situation. Trying to avoid tampering here, folks.
0: Yep, I got you. Nobody's trying to get you in trouble. We just like to know that you're on the phone with Pittsburgh. Last time you made a trade with them, it worked out pretty good. Well, two times ago. We'll see about Broderick Jones because, you know, he still hasn't replaced Terrence Steele.
1: No, he hasn't. I don't know how. He must suck.
0: Well, look, he was dealing with a serious neck injury, so
1: yeah.
0: He might not be ready. But soon.
1: Terrence Steele,
0: soon.
1: Mr. Olay.
3: Yeah, here we got him.
0: Mm-hmm.
1: Oh, my goodness. I tell you what, it is crazy. Real quick, just to give you an update. Here's the people that are hurt. Are you ready for this?
0: Why don't you just tell me who's healthy?
1: Well,
0: it's a shorter list.
1: I don't have that list in front of me. Overshown, Kobe Durant, P.J. Locke, Malik Hooker, Jalen Thompson, Jonathan Bullard, Siobhan Revell, and Morris Lewifau. All of those folks are hurt and on the shelf, and most likely none of them will play against the Houston Texans.
0: Oh yeah, if they're not on IR, they are at least multiple weeks.
1: Right.
0: Like I said, tell me who's healthy.
1: Well, actually, everybody else. That's the good news.
0: It'd be a fun game to play if people didn't have Google. Can you name the seventh string Cowboys safety? Because he's going to play.
1: He will play. Wow. That is a banged up bunch of defensive players. Every single one of those guys are defensive players. That's crazy.
0: Yeah.
1: Unbelievable.
0: Yeah. Go score 40, Dak.
1: Yeah, he's going to have to. He's going to have to. The Houston Texans defense is susceptible to that, it seems, this year.
0: Mm.
1: So we'll see what happens.
0: Actually, against Houston, they might just have to need to score 11.
1: Okay, there you go. Maybe so. It's going to be an interesting football game because both teams certainly desperate for a W. Let's take a break. When we come back, I know most of you, some of you may be political. Minix and I are not. But when it comes to sports, we are. The Senate last night up in Washington passed the Protect College Football Act. Only problem with that is, well, the House of Representatives say, screw you, we're going to wait till we come back from vacation to vote on it.
0: Hmm.
1: But we'll tell you a little bit about what's in it and what they're voting on. When we return here on The Blitz on 94.1 San Antonio Sports Star.
0: You know, the Roo Pub there at 281 and Redland Road is the spot to go watch any big game, any big event. I've told you the food there at the Roo is fantastic for years. You probably already know that. But something that you need to know about. It's coming up on Saturday, October 10th. Put this on your calendar. 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Now, it's a legit competition. All chili has to be cooked from scratch on site, day of the cook-off, prepared out in the open. So you can't go and do something secret. Everything's got to be out there. No beans. in the chili or other fillers, and you got to impress the judges, which include Ryan Eagle, Rob Thompson, and me, and others. So, you know, it's a big deal. You know, it's official because Joe Ryan Eagle is a professional chili cook-off judge.
1: Yes.
0: Don't bring, what was it, carne asada?
1: No carne asada.
0: Don't do that. You will lose, and we will make fun of you. Again, Saturday, October 10th. Now, that same week, Thursday, October 8th, you want to put this one on your calendar as well. Cowboys play the Buccaneers that night on Thursday Night Football. UTSA plays South Florida. Both games are going to be on the big TVs there at the Rue Pub. And get this, the first 100 people will get a free 12-ounce ribeye steak and the sides. So they're redoing their steak night there at the Rue Pub. It's going to be on Thursdays now, starting with that Thursday. George, who's going to grill everything, open fire cooking them, they're getting the loaves of ribeye, and he's going to hand cut them and cook them right there. The first 100 people, starting at 6 o'clock, get there early, will get a free 12-ounce ribeye. So Thursday, October 8th, you want to be at the Rue for steak night and the Cowboys and the Roadrunners. 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Enter your team or just come enjoy. It's going to be a fun time at the Rue Pub, just down from the Big Blind, right next to the Angry Elephant. 281 in Redland Road. We'll see you at the Rue.
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3: Sunday, the Cowboys are in Houston to face the Texans. 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
1: I'm just a bill. Yes, I'm only a bill. And I got as far as Capitol Hill. Well, now I'm stuck.
2: Dude,
1: in
2: I love
1: committee.
2: That. I remember those on Saturday morning, watching cartoons, getting educated.
3: You got educated from cartoons?
2: Yes. Stuff like this. I'm just a bill.
1: I'm still just a bill.
2: Tell you what a bill has to do to get become a law.
3: And tell me, how does that work?
2: Well, it depends. I mean, it passes
3: you're the
2: Senate.
3: One, you're now the one that got educated.
2: Now it's got to go to the House of Representatives, and they've got to vote on it. If it's approved there, I don't know if it has to go back to the Senate one more time. Maybe with some adjustments to it, it could have that. And then eventually it'll go to the president's desk, and he can either veto it or sign it.
3: Well, he's going to sign it.
2: So, well, I mean, who knows?
3: He's going to sign it.
2: People trying to put some crazy stuff in here, and that's the problem,
3: well,
2: and that's what politicians
3: yes.
2: do.
3: Yeah.
2: Yeah, they add stuff to it, and it's just weird.
3: Although, I mean, it won by a landslide. It was a bigger blowout than the Bears over the Eagles last night.
2: Yeah.
3: 77-22.
2: But again, it's just got to sit there now.
3: Well, yeah.
2: Until after the midterm elections in November. So we'll see what happens. So obviously this is not going to affect this year. So if anybody's going to move or do something, get it done. Stuff like Lane Kiffin is not going to be allowed anymore if this bill passed. You can't change teams in the middle of a season if you're a head football coach. So stuff like Lane Kiffin did last year can't happen again if this gets passed. That's just one of many things in here. There's a lot of stuff in here that is really kind of goofy. I say goofy, hard, interesting. And there's a lot of stuff in here. They're not going to let the Power Four conferences go beyond 19 teams. And right now the Big Ten is at 18.
3: Well, and again, it will limit or slow down conference realignment. Your revenue sharing is going to go up to between 43 and 45 with an extra $5 million allowable for women's and Olympic non-revenue sports. So basically, that's basically your football basketball mm-hmm. budget with most of it being football. Limits on athlete transfers, pause on conference realignment, and guidelines for hiring coaches from other programs, which is all there. And I know there's something in there, and I see some of the coaches saying, now wait a minute, about how much coaches are making. And, you know, Nick Saban was on TV this morning going, you know, the value of that coach to the university is great. That coach's salaries, Nick Saban said basically this morning, should not factor into any of this conversation. And to a degree, he's right. That coach is bringing a lot of value to that university. But at the same time, when you decide to fire that coach, like Jimbo Fisher and the amount of money that he got not to work for Texas A&M, and the way things are going at A&M, I wouldn't be surprised if Mike Elko is in that boat pretty soon, too, getting paid a whole lot of money not to work. It is kind of interesting when you look at it, and kind of like what we talked about with Jeff Traylor yesterday. You know, he's not big government getting involved, shouldn't be there. But if it does bring some sort of stealing the line from Ted Cruz order to the chaos that is, at least it's a good starting point, but I think it's the first of many of the reshaping of college athletics as we see it now.
2: There was one, reading this last night after it was passed, there was one politician in the Senate that was trying to limit coaches' salaries to $5 million a year. That got shot down.
3: Yeah, that's
2: so
3: dumb.
2: I don't know if there's anything else that's going to come of that when it comes to college football coaches or not. What I love is you can only transfer once.
3: Mm-hmm.
2: If you transfer again, you've got to sit out a year. So it goes back to the old rule from before, where if you transferred, you have to sit out a year. So that will probably stop some of that, which to me, that's important. I like that. Stay at a school. I mean, do something. This jumping all over the place just drives me insane.
3: Yeah, you shouldn't be in the portal three or four or five times. But also the eligibility is back in there at 5 years, and I'm sure there'll be some exceptions for injuries and those kind of red shirts, but for the most part, you can't transfer. And I hope they put something in that's official, because you look at what South Carolina is dealing with right now. They've got a player named Dylan Stewart, and we met Dylan Stewart down in New Orleans at the Super Bowl there. Seemed like a nice young man, but he's getting suspended from South Carolina for conduct. And the NIL wants to somehow recoup some of their investment in him, but they're not sure how they're going to do that. But they want to. Look, man, we paid you for this many games. You're not going to play that many games because of conduct, so you're going to have to give a portion of your NIL money back. Kind of like getting fined in the NFL, but in the NIL world, you're not supposed to get fined, and NIL was never supposed to be pay for play, but that's exactly what it is. Who is it? Was it a coach at Georgia? Guy gets paid for number of plays, and he's like, I'm trying to get him off special teams, but he's so damn good, but he wants out there. Well, sure, he's getting paid more for every snap that he takes.
2: Yes.
3: It's not supposed to be pay for play, but we know exactly what is going on.
2: In the NFL, and the college football is becoming extremely like the NFL in a lot of ways, if you're suspended, typically it's without pay. So why wouldn't it be the same for a college kid? They get suspended. You don't get paid for those
3: because
2: games.
3: They're not employees.
2: Well, it should work the same way.
3: But they're not employees. And NIL is not supposed to be based off of performance or play. That's that you know.
2: Well, they need to put that in there.
3: They
2: then.
3: Definitely need to put that in there. But that, I mean, it won't be because the, and I'm curious with even with this legislation. What lawyer is going to challenge it? And it feels like everybody that challenges wins because there is no really set standard of rules, which is what they are trying to accomplish here. And the fact that the House of Representatives won't come back just to get this piece done seems dumb. And I know there's a lot more important things that they could or should be working on, but this is a major topic that does affect a ton of people and a ton of revenue. Everything in this world, all you have to do is follow the money. And these universities, if we keep saying it, you just wonder how long can they sustain it. The big schools, they're going to have no issues whatsoever. But you look at...
2: I don't know about that.
3: The bigger schools...
2: I don't know about that, Jason. Honestly, I mean, you already hear about some schools now having a hard time paying people and have budget deficits. And we're talking the Ohio State type of schools. I'm not sure that it's sustainable for anybody.
3: Fair. Let's say it this way then. The bigger schools can stay in this race a lot longer than the smaller schools. I look at a school like UTSA, and we've seen a lot of guys leave UTSA, and they're getting paid at other places. Trey Moore is an easy example because so many of us remember him as a high school player at Smithson Valley. You look at what McCune is doing right now for Ohio State. Jeff Traylor's got a couple of corners right now that could easily end up at one of those schools. Mm-hmm. If he didn't have the relationship with Owen McCown, the long family relationship, Owen McCown probably still would not be a UTSA Roadrunner. You look at a guy like Drew Mestemaker, who's now at Oklahoma State with Eric Morris, the head coach. He has followed Eric around. Now, granted, this guy, he wasn't even a starting quarterback in high school. How he's turned into what he's turned into is going to be an incredible movie one day, but he's got no loyalty to wherever he's at, and that's part of it because they're going for who's going to pay me the most money. But a school like UTSA, a school like Texas State, you're going to get guys that are two or three stars. They're going to develop and they're going to go. You know, Jeff Traylor's budget is, what did he say the other day, about $4 million?
2: About $4 million.
3: And you look at the Pac-12, closer to 10 to 12, the Big 12. I mean, Texas has a $50 million roster, right? You know, programs like UTSA aren't going to be able to compete.
2: They're not. And again, how do you handle that? Because what they did with the Protect College Sports Act, if that's passed, is, I mean, that didn't really change. It only went up. So the rich are going to get richer, basically, when it comes to that. So I don't know. It's still going to be a problem for the UTSAs of the world. And it may have to come down to you just cut them off. I mean, it's got to be one or the other. And there's two separate divisions, and you go and you play from there. And you can stick Notre Dame in there, too, because it's basically who they play all year anyway.
3: Yeah, exactly what it is.
2: We had a conversation today, and it just irritates me to no end.
3: Notre Dame?
2: Yes.
3: Notre Dame irritates Joe.
2: They do. And it's anybody that's a Notre Dame fan, I get you're going to take up for them all day long. I understand that. But the example we used this morning, and I was telling Jason this the other day, can you imagine being Ole Miss? Think about this. They had to play an emotional game at home against LSU, where they hated. They got up emotional, bam. Then they had to go on the road and face a Florida team who is much improved. When does Notre Dame ever have a gauntlet like that in a two-game stretch? And then I don't know who Ole Miss has next, but they're in the SEC. Most of those teams are pretty good. It just it doesn't make any sense that Notre Dame gets a cupcake schedule all season long. They don't even play USC anymore, which is a cupcake in its own right because, well, most overrated coach in college football.
3: Yeah, but old Lincoln Riley, do you read these reports? You know, if he wants out of USC, Baylor could be a landing spot for him.
2: Baylor would deserve that. Yeah, go there.
3: You know, it's crazy, and you speak of USC. Brett McMurphy tweeted this out. After 58 games at USC, Clay Helton was 39-19 and got run out of town. Lincoln Riley is 39-19.
2: Mm-hmm.
3: After 32 games at Alabama, Nick Saban was 24-8. Kalen DeBoer is 24-8 after the same number. Isn't that weird?
2: That is weird.
3: It's a bizarre stat because not every 39-19 or 24-8 feels the same, because it just feels like Kalen DeBoer is, you know, going to get fired any minute now after his start, because he's compared to what Nick Saban did, not in his first 32, but probably his last 32.
2: What's interesting, though, when you look at those two coaches, because if I recall, and I could be wrong, Alabama was not considered a national power necessarily when Nick Saban took over there, and he changed that entire culture. And Obviously we know what they did under his tenure. With DeBoer, I mean, he's already in. I mean, it's not like he had to start over from scratch. So I could see that being a difference. And there's folks at USC. I mean, what do they want now? Is the main thing. That school used to be a big power, obviously. Now they're not. And they can't win a big game. They certainly can't beat Oregon.
3: No. Even cheating. We'll get into it coming up in the Headline Blitz. The USC radio call
2: of
3: that hit takes homerism to an entire new level.
2: It does.
3: 210-656-ESPN, 656-3776. Get ready for this one, Joe.
2: All right.
3: Hey, John, you're on the Blitz. What's up, man?
4: What's going on, guys? Hey, Joe, I know you get mad about a lot of things in your life, but I wanted to know, you like your burger messed up or Notre Dame more? Which one do you hate more?
2: that's a tough choice. John, I'm going to tell you right now, it's a tough choice. Probably Notre Dame because of the schedule that they play, and it irritates me when you see the Big Ten and the SEC having to go through the gauntlet that they do, and then Notre Dame just skates in and they're treated like royalty, and it just baffles me.
3: John, are you a domer?
4: No, I'm not. Hook 'em.
3: Oh, there you go.
4: It's 253 and OU still sucks.
3: There you go.
2: Awesome.
3: All right, appreciate you, John.
2: Hey, thanks, John.
3: What do you hate more? Would you rather have, what was it, what were you asked to do? Mayonnaise and something on it. Mayonnaise and ketchup on a hot dog?
2: Yeah.
3: Or wear a Notre Dame shirt and cheer for Notre Dame during a game?
2: Who said that?
3: No, I mean, I'm asking you.
2: I'll eat the hot dog with mayo and ketchup before I'd wear a Notre Dame shirt.
3: All right.
2: I promise you that.
3: Just checking.
2: Yes. Bring on the nasty dog. I'll swallow that down with a bunch of beer, and I'll be just fine. But that Notre Dame, that'd give me a rash. That'd give me a rash. That'd be worse than anything. It's awful.
3: Mm-hmm.
2: Terrible. Oh, my goodness. That pissed me off this morning. Just having that conversation. Yeah, it sucks.
3: I'm telling you.
2: It really sucks.
3: We do need a site. We need an automotive repair shop. If you have one, send us a DM that will sponsor Reinagle's Grinding My Gears segment.
2: Yes, please.
3: Because this should be a daily segment that would be sponsorable.
2: Yes, it should be. And then USC's right there. I mean, it's like one and two, Notre Dame and USC. It's close. My sports hatred for those folks.
3: Mm-hmm.
2: Speaking of USC, and this just it puts wood on the fire, to be totally honest with you. Look, I get that local radio calls, announcers have to be homerish. I understand that to an extent.

0: if somebody screws up, you got to admit they screwed up. You can't take, well, this is what happened. We'll let you guys hear the radio call. Everybody knows about the Dante Moore hit, the cheap shot that was put on Dante Moore last Sunday. The USC radio call is fascinating and irritating and sucks. And we'll tell you about it. You can hear it for yourself. And we continue here on the Blitz. 94.1 San Antonio Sports Star. Fliff, I want to tell you about them because last night was not a good night. Now, see, I didn't take my own advice. What if I told you guys, if something looks too good to be true, it is. Last night was a perfect example. Case Keenum starting for the Bears. There's no way they're going to lose. They're going to win against the Philadelphia Eagles. Well, we all know what happened. Guess who I had? I had the Philadelphia Eagles on my Fliff app. That's okay, though. I got a long week ahead, and we can go from there. I will be okay because I will be trying again. You can bet on it, and you can try on it as well because Fliff is a great place to play. It makes every game that much more exciting. You want to do that. We've got sports, I mean, all kinds of stuff. 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
4: Well, the Major League Baseball playoffs are underway, and in fact, there is a game happening right now. The Phillies in Atlanta taking on the Braves. That ball game in the top half of the 7th inning. The Braves have a 2-1 lead as we speak. The Astros will play host to the Chicago White Sox, game 1 of their wild card series. It's set for 4:00 from Daikin Park today. 7:00, we get Yankees and Red Sox at Yankee Stadium.
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4: It's a Tuesday. Lots to talk about. Love this time of year because there's so much going on. When it's football, you got basketball happening. Spurs practicing for the first time today in their training camp.
5: Hockey tonight.
4: Oh, and that too, I guess. Yeah, if you're interested in that.
5: Come on, dude.
4: And I'm pissing off the domer. So life is good today. I'm Joe Reinagle. Jason Minix is here. And I'm a happy guy.
5: You're pissing off the domer.
4: Apparently so. That's okay. I like doing that.
5: Pissing off
4: Domers. Because they know. Secretly, they know how easy Notre Dame has it.
5: Mm-hmm.
4: They know. And yet, they still try and make some kind of, like Notre Dame is the best. Please.
5: Well, see, and again, like Corey Forrest on our YouTube, clearly a Domer, 210-656-3776, Corey.
4: Yeah.
5: Notre Dame has more national championships than all the Division I schools in Texas combined. See, now, Corey, so you're going to piss me off here, dude, because, you know, Reinagle's already there. But if Texas or Texas A&M had the kind of schedule that Notre Dame had,
4: shots fired,
5: they could collect a bunch of national championship trophies. If you only have to play 3 or 4 real games a year, yeah, you'd be rested and healthy and ready for that.
4: Corey, I love you, man, and I appreciate you taking up for Notre Dame, but you've got to admit, that schedule is just so damn easy. You know it is, and yet Notre Dame gets treated like they go through a gauntlet of just powerhouses, game in and game out. It's unbelievable. Didn't the college football playoff people say, oh, if you just finish 11th or better, you're in?
5: Well, that's it. I mean, and again, I don't know if Notre Dame actually ever says they have a gauntlet. They're always going to talk about their tough opponents just like everybody always does because it's the right thing to do.
4: Can you name one?
5: Tough opponents?
4: Miami, they've got on their schedule. That's it.
5: Navy?
4: okay.
5: I'm kidding.
4: Maybe?
5: Every now and then. But the reality is, you know, I think they know, but they put it in the rules where they're going to get into playoffs, and they've got all the money in that NBC contract, so there's financial reasons for them to stay independent. And from a business decision, I wouldn't go into a conference if I'm Notre Dame either, because you make more money being an independent. You're guaranteed a seat at the table at the end of the year. All you have to do is you know, not mess up against one of those cupcakes, and you've got a chance to go play for a national championship.
4: I don't know if they make more money. Now, Notre Dame does because they have NBC money.
5: Yeah, that's what I'm saying.
4: But if you're just a regular independent, you don't make that kind of money.
5: No, but that's why Notre Dame doesn't want to give up their independent status, because financially it's better for them to stay where they're at.
4: When is NBC going to wake up?
5: Well, NBC is clearly making enough money because there's enough domers out
4: there with big monies that will spend
5: the money to keep that thing rolling. NBC ain't losing money on Notre Dame.
4: Apparently not. Apparently not. So, Corey, love you, man, and I appreciate you taking up for your domers.
5: Dude, he's got to be loving the Golics, man, because feels like the Notre Dame hour. Let's do the Headline Blitz.
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0: Hillsdale Brewery in North Star Mall. Two guys, two opinions, never enough time.
1: Staying on the hate train, University of Spoiled Children. Their radio call that is going viral. As a broadcaster, this is embarrassing. I mean, this
2: not try-
1: this is an entire new level of you've got to be kidding me. Pete Arbogast is the play-by-play man's name, and his call on that Dante Moore hit is ridiculous.
2: He did not try to slide feet first, and Stevens went in helmet first, but he kind of ran into Dante Moore, who ducked into that hit.
3: For him,
2: I did not see him put his feet out first. I saw him dive forward. And well, not
4: he's laying
2: himself.
4: Feet first.
2: Yeah, he is now because they spun him around.
1: Really?
2: I want to see the replay.
4: Yeah.
2: Here he goes down into it. Yeah, not a feet first slide, more of a knee slide. It didn't look like targeting on the replay to us.
5: Of course not. In the meantime, Dante Moore's laying there, you know, unconscious.
1: Crickets. Now, Sean Cody, there's booth video, which, as a play-by-play guy, I've yet to do this. I don't know that I want to do this. Yeah, I don't know if anybody really cares what's going on in the booth, but in this case, you see this guy. He's looking through binoculars. I almost wondered, were those kid binoculars that you look at with the little slides that move as he was spinning around? What the hell is he looking at with those binoculars? But I think his analyst, Sean Cody, part of me wants to give him credit for not blowing up his play-by-play man. The other part of me wants to rip him for not ripping the play-by-play man in that situation, because you could see the look on his face like, what the hell are you talking about, dude? I mean, it was just all kinds of bad.
5: Well, it's horrible. It really is. And it's embarrassing. They should be embarrassed. And again, I understand when you are the hometown radio or TV, you're a homer, and you, the fans expect that. I understand that. But when it comes to, I don't think there was there's not a USC fan out there, I wouldn't think, that it justifies what happened in that particular game, especially when you see Dante Moore the way he was right there. Now, we can all debate the quarterback slide and how you have to do it and when you have to do it, but he was clearly, to me anyway, looking to take his head off.
1: If the dude in the moment called it and his first reaction was, oh, that's a bad pass, I can see that to a degree, but at the same time, once you see it on replay, and oh yeah, they spun him around. I mean, that's just factually not true.
5: They said he dove.
1: Yeah,
5: and I don't know. And what game were you watching?
1: Maybe it's time for this guy to retire.
5: Maybe it is.
1: I mean, that's right up there with it's time to hang up the microphone, my friend.
5: I tell you, it's embarrassing, and it has gone viral, and they're getting killed.
1: Yeah,
5: they're getting killed.
1: Speaking of hanging up the microphone, Charles Barkley doubling down that this will be his last year on Inside the NBA.
6: I'm looking forward to this last year. TV has been great to me. I'm going to take a step back from public life. I'm going to always come to Auburn, though. I wanted to make that perfectly clear. People ask me, I say, yeah, I'm stepping back from public life after this year. It's been a great run. It's been a great journey. I thank everybody for the support all these years. But I'll be 64 years old, and you know, Ernie asked me to stay a couple more years, and last year was one, this year is two, but I feel really good. This is more like it's going to be more like a celebration, because, man, you guys I've had the greatest life a person could have.
5: You know, can you imagine? I cannot wait to watch this year, Charles Barkley, because they're going to tell him what he might do, knowing this is his last year. What are they going to do?
1: Fire me?
5: Exactly.
1: He's operated that way for a long time.
5: Well, this is true. And I'm really sad about this because, to me, Charles Barkley is, I mean, look, Shaq's good, Kenny's good, and they're good. It's the best show on TV, sports shows, in my mind, pregame, postgame, whatever. But I'm going to be sad to see Chuck Lee.
1: I will too, but I don't blame him. And it was the best show when it was on TNT. And
5: well, there you go.
1: ESPN moves him over. They've got limited time. It's not like ESPN tried to put handcuffs on what they were doing. That part was the same. But when they were on TNT, they'd go until they were done. And it doesn't feel like they were doing that. And quite frankly, ESPN spent all that money to bring them over, and they weren't on enough.
5: Yeah.
1: They need to be on more, although those guys don't want to work more. So, I mean, it is kind of one of those. I mean, it was great during the playoffs and the playoff run, but regular season, I mean, we only saw them a couple of times until the calendar flipped last year.
5: This is true. And you're right. It is a shame. And I think that might have something to do with Chuck wanting to call it quits. I think they had a good time on TNT, being able to do what they wanted to do and have the time that they had to do all the things that they did. And that could be a big part of it. But, you know, look, the guy's made plenty of money. He wants to play golf and enjoy life. And so I don't blame him. Good for him. Although it's a big loss for sports fans.
1: This will be an interesting year in the NBA regardless, especially with the Spurs starting training camp today with the expectation of a championship this year.
5: No, absolutely. That expectation was not there last year. But it is this year. It's going to be fun to see, and because they are going to get everybody's best shot. You know that. Especially that team, I don't know, our next-door neighbor, North Oklahoma City. Oklahoma.
1: I guess they're two doors down if you're doing that because you got Dallas and then Oklahoma City.
5: Well, I guess that's true.
1: Yeah. They're on the same street.
5: Was that a song, Minix? Two Doors Down?
1: Well, there was a band named Three Doors Down.
5: Three Doors Down. Yeah. I knew there was something like that going on. I don't know.
1: Mm-hmm.
5: Did you hear our good buddy Clarence Hill?
1: Stuck in Brazil.
5: His plane was delayed 24 hours, and now apparently it's been canceled.
1: If you're traveling and you're in Rio on the company credit card, I don't know if I'd be bitching about a cancellation.
5: Well, I'm not sure I would either. But again,
1: it's on the company's dime.
5: Yeah. Yes, it is.
1: I mean, he's posting pictures from the bar. It's not like he's just sitting at the airport doing nothing.
5: Well, see, we'd be screwed then.
1: What do you mean?
5: Spending our own money. We can't buy alcohol on the company dime.
1: Buy a bag of chips.
5: We'd be eating well.
1: With a big old tip.
5: We would be eating well, that's for sure. Mm-hmm. No doubt. We got a lot to do. Again, Bill Taylor's going to join us at the bottom of the hour to talk a little bit about the weather that's coming, and it doesn't look good. Also, we've got Brian Schottenheimer, which should be an interesting press conference. That's coming up about 4 o'clock or so today, so don't go anywhere. It is the Blitz on 94.1 San Antonio Sports Star.
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5: Back here on a Tuesday on the Blitz, 94.1 San Antonio Sports Star. Happy to have everybody along. I'm Joe. He's Jason. Spurs kicking off training camp today. We had media day yesterday, which was a lot of fun to go and see all the fellas and all the reporters and all that stuff. But today it was down to business. And even Pop made an appearance at practice today.
1: Yeah, I saw a video of Pop sitting next to Brian Wright watching practice. Did not see Greg Popovich at media day yesterday. Shocker. Microphones around, Pop's nowhere to be found. And you think about, like, you know, we had our interview yesterday with Luke Kornet. If you missed it, fun conversation.
5: Yep.
1: More about Luke and personal than basketball for the most part, because obviously this team coming off of that devastating loss in the finals, that's going to be the motivation all year. You you heard that from Wemby. You kind of heard that from everybody, and except for one guy, Tobias Harris. He's the new guy. And you think about the issue that the Spurs had, especially in the finals, but the hole that they needed to fill was somebody that could play both forward positions, you know, and you bring in a

0: 6'8 guy like Tobias Harris, who is a pro, solid player, who I heard him say yesterday, man, that the only thing he's missing on his resume is a championship. He could have went to a lot of teams. He chose San Antonio because he thought it was the best place for him to win a championship, but also the best fit. And for the Spurs, that's what they needed to go get. You know, they're rookies. One's hurt, could be a project. And when and if he ever gets healthy, he'll be a dominant force, but he's not needed right away. And that's the great thing about bringing so many back. And then you add in a Tobias Harris, and, you know, even, you know, Keldon Johnson, just talking about the basketball IQ, seems like that Spur, that perfect fit Spur.
1: I totally agree. And this is the formula. And we've talked about this before. You get a mix of young players and veteran players. And that's what the Spurs have done. That's how they're successful. And a guy like Tobias Harris is going just to, again, to help some of these younger kids. And I'm talking about even a Wimby, even a Devin Vassell, a Keldon Johnson. These guys, you get a guy like Tobias Harris who's seen a little bit of everything in the NBA. And he's been there, he's done that, and he's one of those guys that just goes to work. And I think the Spurs are really going to benefit from bringing this guy in. And we said it when it happened this summer. It was a good move, and I think it's going to pay dividends. And you will never know, obviously, but you can speculate. You got a Tobias Harris last year. We might be talking about a banner unveiling for game one of the Spurs. It's just, he's that big of a difference maker, I think, just to get you on track and keep you on track, just because he's been there and done that.
0: Well, and while we talked to Luke Kornet yesterday, and I like Luke Kornet, he's a good dude. He was a liability against Oklahoma City. He was a liability against the New York Knicks. I mean, you could say that OG tip doesn't happen if you have a guy like Tobias Harris.
1: Yeah.
0: Right?
1: Yeah.
0: That was the one area that the Spurs were able to mask that hole on the roster for the majority of the season. But as they got deeper in the playoffs, it was a little bit more glaring and a little bit more obvious, and ultimately bit them in the butt. Now, that said, the Spurs had a double-digit lead in every one of those games.
1: Yes, they did.
0: But they knew what their need was, and they went out and they found not just a fix, but a guy that fits the mold. And you look at this team, and you and I have gone to a lot of media days here in San Antonio over the last 30 years.
1: Yep.
0: Because we're old.
1: Yes.
0: The fun that you saw, the various players wanting to ask questions. Now, some of that's just kind of the mindset of today's, I want to say, kids that age, all right? But you could just tell they're all friends. They all do a lot of things together, watching guys go up to UT for the Longhorn Ohio State game, and then go up to UT for the UT-UTSA game. You know, there are a lot of those guys are hanging out in the off season, not just working out, but hanging out. You could tell they're friends. You could tell when they were doing different group photos how much they enjoy being around each other. You know, you can tell guys that are colleagues, and you could tell guys that are friends. And this group is a tight-knit group, and that makes it special. And so much is going to carry over from what you saw last year. And then Wemby seems to be on a mission. You know, yesterday's press conference for Vic was very businesslike for press conference one. Not let's ease into the season and have a little fun. He was always, his answers are always well thought out, but a lot of times he'll...
1: And over our heads, obviously, sometimes in the stuff that he says.
0: Well, everything that he does is over our heads, because that's the other question. How much taller is that guy? I mean, you could tell he has worked out a lot. His arms, his definition certainly is more obvious now than when he got here. But watching him walk around, and look, I look like a fifth grader and anytime I'm around those guys, right? But, you know, when he was standing next to De'Aaron Fox, I don't think De'Aaron Fox got shorter. I mean, De'Aaron Fox is barely up to the dude's number. I mean, he's nipple high on that guy.
1: Yeah.
0: I don't know that it was always that way.
1: Boy, and standing there with Luke Kornet yesterday, seeing how tall he is, and then you think that Wimby is about 5 or 6 inches taller than Kornet. I mean, my goodness. It's like I got a crick in my neck looking up at that. Right. I can only imagine what your neck felt like.
0: But that's normal for me. So, but you look at it, you're 6'1".
1: Yes.
0: Right?
1: Yes.
0: Luke Kornet's 7'1".
1: He's a foot taller than I am, yes.
0: And you look at, there's a photo of us yesterday with Luke Kornet. Go look at that photo of the difference between Joe and Luke Kornet, and then go look at the photo of Luke Kornet with Wimby, and tell me it doesn't look close to the same.
1: Yeah,
0: right?
1: Exactly, yes.
0: He's not just 3 or 4 inches shorter than Victor Wembanyama. That's just not the case. And it kind of felt like that when he showed up when Wemby had that dinner with that fancy place in Southtown with David and Timmy and Sean Elliott. I just wonder how tall is the guy now.
1: There's no way he's 7'4". He's taller than that. And I don't know if they'll adjust that or keep that the same or what. But I got it. He's at least 7'6". At least. I mean, watching him walk around yesterday, no disrespect here, but he's almost like that dude at the circus that's on the stilts. Right? He's walking around like the guy on stilts at a circus. He's that tall. And it's incredible, but Jason's right. He has added a little bit of beef, which is going to help him as well. And yesterday, and this is going to go on forever. And as Spurs fans, all of you know this. We're all going to look back at what happened in 2013 and 2014. The same thing. And Wimby was asked about that yesterday and said, yes, I mean, the motivation is there. And it doesn't get any better. He said something to that effect. So they're motivated. They're ready to go. And it's going to be an interesting season. But I will say this, that the Spurs, as good as I think they're going to be, are going to get everybody's best shot. They're not a secret anymore. This team is not a secret. They were to some extent last year until they started playing well. But, I mean, think about it. Nobody expected this. Nobody expected that. And it turned out to be a pretty good year.
0: Well, look,
1: this year the expectations are there.
0: And Mitch Johnson is fully aware of this. He talked about it. And one of the things, and I remember saying this when it was announced, even though the Spurs officially made it official yesterday, but bringing in Billy Donovan to the coaching staff was the biggest move the Spurs made this offseason. That's far more important than Tobias Harris, the draft picks. Just having that veteran coach to help Mitch Johnson, but also what he is going to be able to do with these players. And to this point, Billy Donovan has not been made available to the media by the Spurs PR staff, but I can't wait to hear what Billy Donovan's thought process was in accepting an assistant coaching position and why San Antonio, and if he'll get into any real detail, what he thinks he can do with this group of San Antonio Spurs players.
1: I think it helps Mitch Johnson more than anybody. I mean, I really do. I think it's just for Mitch to have that to lean on. I know Pop is Pop, but to have a guy that is on the bench with you right there, and I think it's going to help Mitch Johnson more than anything. Because, look, we all criticize Mitch throughout the playoff runs and,
0: sure,
1: and some of the questionable stuff that he did. I mean, he's learning as well and going through all of this. And then you get a guy that's got some experience in a Billy Donovan. To me, this is a move that is going to – yes, it will help the players, and he'll have an impact on the players. But to me, this move was made to help Mitch Johnson and give Mitch Johnson somebody to lean on.
0: I can tell you this. If Billy Donovan was on the bench last year, there's not a 29-0 run by the New York Knicks.
1: You're probably, and I would say the same for Tobias Harris, to be honest with you. I don't think there's that either. So a lot of things to look at, a lot of excitement, a lot of expectations. That is for sure. The Spurs are going to be it's going to be an exciting season, and I mean game one to kick this thing off. It's going to be fun. No doubt about it. I'm not sure how much fun it's going to be around the city of San Antonio over the next few days, but a lot of rain expected. We're going to talk to our good friend Bill Taylor from KINS TV, Chief Meteorologist Bill Taylor from KINS TV. He joins us next here on The Blitz on 94.1 San Antonio Sports Star.
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1: Where we're going to dress up like we're the Vanderbilts. And it's a whole night where we sit and we have servants. And it's like 3 or 4 course meal or whatever. And it's a very small, we're all going to dress up and act like the hoi polloi.
18: When you RSVP, my wife and I will be attending. 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
1: Do you have room for my manservant Vic?
18: And Vic, you need to wear a costume like the King of Fiesta would wear. 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
1: Victor, hello. 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
1: Well, we got all this stuff happening in the sports world. Mother Nature has some plans for all of us here in San Antonio, South and Central Texas. I'm Joe Reinagle. Jason Minnick's here as well.
0: Bill Taylor from At Ken's TV, the chief meteorologist, getting ready for a marathon. Bill,
20: gentlemen, how are you?
0: Good, man. Do you bring the cot in, the sleeping bag? What's the story over there at Ken's Fire?
20: It's funny. Jack just asked me today in the 2 o'clock meeting. He's like, Bill, am I sleeping here Thursday night? And I said, yeah, quite possibly. You know, this is one of those setups that, you know, you have a very good potential of this being a pretty big flood event. Now, to say that it would be something on the lines of what we saw, you know, last year in the Hill Country is a stretch. But the setup is such that we could easily go 8 to 10 inches of rainfall in some areas between the Hill Country, San Antonio, and even the I-35 corridor, north to south, because excessive rain, one of the biggest changes from yesterday, guys, the excessive rain forecast, which is putting us in a level 3 out of a possible 4, has it now the entire I-35 corridor from Laredo through Austin in a 3 out of 4 risk of flooding rains. And so it's going to be San Antonio, Seguin, Bernie, New Braunfels, all our major metropolitan area, but it's now west to Uvalde, and Uvalde, just they're still trying to recover from the floods of the spring. So this is just not good timing, and this is a setup that could produce some dangerous flood amounts.
1: Well, Bill, what's causing this? I heard something earlier today on, I don't know, one of the network shows that is this from a hurricane or something out in the Pacific? Is that what this is?
20: Exactly right. We had Hurricane Polo, which was a major, powerful storm, had winds up to 180 at one point, and now is making landfall across northwest Mexico. It crossed right over the Baja Peninsula north of Cabo San Lucas and is now just barely holding on to Category 1 status. So it's weakening now that it's on land. But that's going to be the moisture source. Then you've got a huge upper-level low coming in from the Four Corners, from the Rockies. That's going to dip in, absorb Hurricane Polo, absorb those remnants into this area of low pressure. And then the third factor is a stationary cold front. So the front that's going to come with this system at surface, remember, we're talking about upper level features with that low pressure area over the Rockies. And then at the surface, there'll be a cold front that slides in and stalls out. That's the biggest issue, because by Friday, with that front stalled out, that becomes like a set of railroad tracks. And this was the exact same setup in October of 1998. And you remember it led to a 100-year flood event, 30 inches of rain over 2 days, October 17th and 18th, 1998. And it was that front that stalled out that made all the difference, because then it had a focal point for those storms to develop. And they just trained over that same area. They just kept developing and rolling right through that same spot. And that's when you start getting those major flood problems, because the front's not moving.

0: shipping, and that's going to be the issue come Friday. So yeah, let me get into the timing. Now that I'm saying some days, just to give you guys heads up, because Wednesday night, the flood watch begins at 7 p.m. I think we could start seeing some pretty heavy rain scattered on Wednesday afternoon, Wednesday evening. Will not lead to flooding then. The overnight into Thursday morning is when we're going to get another big wave of rain because the front's getting closer. We're going to have a good plume of Pacific moisture. The upper level low is going to be in West Texas at that point. So the first big wave of, like, say, a good solid several hours of rain is coming Thursday morning, like early, pre-dawn, and up through about mid-morning. Praying for a nice break Thursday afternoon, but then the front comes in and we get that setup. More rain on Friday, so that's going to also be a day that we got to watch closely, because then, you know, we should hopefully see this watch. They've got it till 7 p.m. Friday, and things begin tapering off heading into Saturday.
1: Bill Taylor from Ken's TV, the chief meteorologist there, here on 94.1 San Antonio Sports Star. You mentioned the flood of October of 1998, and I had a bit of a flashback because I'll never forget that. I was working at KNBT up there in New Braunfels. Smithson Valley had beaten Canyon at Cougar Stadium. We get back to the station to drop off equipment, but it was raining like mad. Like, I'll hang out here for a while. And the next morning, and their station is right there on Loop 337, you walk down to where the Guadalupe River normally is, and of course the roads were blocked, and I'll never forget seeing cows and picnic tables in the tops of the trees there. The flood waters had gotten that high. Is that kind of what you're saying
0: Wow.
1: we could expect coming up this week?
0: You know, expect is a strong word. I mean, the setup is definitely similar. Now, will we have enough moisture? Will it come together that exact same way? That's the unknown. You know, I mean, we have the ingredients. We have the same ingredients. And, you know, we pray it doesn't get to that level. Now, the difference in 98, there were actually two decaying systems in the eastern Pacific. This is just one. That can make a difference on the amount of moisture that comes in, so that's good news in our favor, right, compared to what happened here in 98. But if that front parks, and you know how it is, I mean, the good news is, in a sense, that they've been pretty dry this September, you know, and so we can hold some water for a little bit. And if we get a good break on Thursday afternoon, that could be the difference we need.
2: Well, that would be awesome. And obviously these things change really by the minute, do they not? I mean, so talking about and expecting right now could change tomorrow morning.
0: Bro, look, I mean, everybody talks in news, they use the term, well, it's a fluid situation out here, a lot of change. There's no more fluid situation in the atmosphere. I mean, it is fluids. It is gases. And so everything's changing by the minute, and we're getting new data in that shows us, okay, this scenario could unfold. You know, I always equate it to that Spurs basketball game. You know, you line up the rosters against, you know, the Brooklyn Nets. I mean, we should wipe the floor. Everything says Spurs win by 20. But you still got to play the game, and it starts 0-0. And then you got to let it play out. And that's kind of the similar situation. We know what the ingredients are. We've seen what can happen with this. But we still got to play it out and see how it unfolds. And once it starts, we'll start knowing a lot more. Because when you get current data, like once we get to Wednesday night, Thursday morning, and we plug that into the models, then the models will have a much better handle on what happens Friday. And I still think there's going to be rain on Saturday, too. And so that exacerbates the problem. Yeah, we've got a decent chance of rain the first half of the weekend for sure.
1: All right, now, Bill.
0: And I can't tell you, you guys will appreciate this. How many games have we rained out? How many games have we lightning delayed?
1: Bill, I mean, you know, I appreciated the sports analogy you tried to work in there. But you started the conversation Wednesday at 7 to Friday at 7. High school football kicks off at 7:30. I was like, all right, that was going to be a question. So we're in the clear for high school football. Now, they can play in the rain. Will there be lightning associated with this storm?
0: When you've got a front, yes. You've got a front that can trigger thunderstorms. And so that's going to mean lightning could be an issue Friday night. And I know there's a lot of games Thursday night. So, you know, we could definitely see more lightning delays.
1: Yeah, I don't know if it's Thursday. Let's focus on Friday.
0: We focus on Friday. You got it. Yeah. So I definitely think it's going to be possible. And now if this system can move out early enough, and that is the anticipation now. Like I said, you still got to let it play out, but all indications as of now and what data we have says that we get this stuff east of us by Friday afternoon, Friday evening.
2: Well, let's hope so. Now, Bill, I've got to ask you this, kind of a trip down memory lane, because back in 1998 when this flood happened, was that the time we were in a bad drought? And you had a nice voicemail that day because you were hoping for rain, and you got all that rain, and some guy said, come on over. You're always saying, come on over.
0: Come on over.
2: Was that 98 or was that later?
0: It wasn't 90. I don't think it was the same. I really don't. It could have been. It was so long ago. But, yeah, that was when we had the big storms in Del Rio. And that's where it started. We were in a drought, and we were like, man, we need rain so bad. Come on over here. And then it flooded here. Mm-hmm. And this guy calls and leaves his voicemail.
2: Hey,
0: Bill Taylor, I can't say what he was calling. You guys would be kicked off the air. I hear from the FCC. The names that were coming out of this guy's mouth, I mean, I was like, wow. It was pretty incredible. He lit me up. And he was imitating. And then that was the best part. He was imitating me. Oh, Bill Taylor said, come on over.
2: You know, hilarious.
0: And then I.
1: Tell me you still have this somewhere. Do you have this on tape?
2: I don't think so.
1: I mean, this is an inside joke, but we need to hear this.
2: It was hilarious. It was hilarious.
0: Great,
2: yeah, it really was.
0: In the archives, for sure. Because, yeah, I mean, like I said, do you guys even remember? I mean, honestly, the one that really upset me is we could not see the finish of Steel Lake Travis because of lightning. We couldn't see a lot of games that, you know, got delayed. And I just don't remember weather causing this many issues on Friday nights in a long time.
1: No, it's just last week was the first week that weather was not a factor. The first week, you know, a lot of games didn't finish. And in non-district, you can, all right, two coaches can agree not to finish a game. District play, you got to get them worked in. And, you know, it could be at 9 o'clock on a Saturday morning, but even you're saying that could be impacted as well.
0: It really could. I mean, I've got chances running into Saturday right now about 450% still. You know, because once you get this system east, some of the backdoor rain showers could impact early Saturday. And so we still have a chance in there for Saturday, even Sunday. I'm not even kidding. I mean, I've got the, you know, now we're looking at mid to long range data because it's only Tuesday. And so without it being high res data, it's kind of a 50-50 on what I'm seeing right now. But confidence is there that, you know, there is a 50% chance. We still have about a 30 or 40% chance of rain on Sunday.
2: All right, Bill, that's going to irritate everybody. All right, look, just say get this out of here by Friday, and everybody will be okay. All right,
1: yeah, don't ruin the weekend.
2: Bill. Right? Come on.
0: Don't ruin the weekend. Just cut it out now, would you, with all this? Yeah, I know, right? But no, really, in all seriousness, stay weather aware over the next couple of days. You know, we got another good day tomorrow to get some things done. And like I said, what I'm seeing is that we get a decent break on Thursday, that once we get into Thursday afternoon, we should start seeing things taper off a bit. And that's going to be crucial because it looks like we get some very heavy rain early Thursday, like pre-dawn hours. We get scattered showers Wednesday afternoon. I'm looking at the model data as I'm telling you guys this. And then I got a huge line dropping in on us at about 2 a.m. Thursday. And that's wave one. Then wave two comes through at about 6, 7 a.m. And then we stay dry for several hours of Thursday with only maybe a few, you know, isolated showers. And that'll be important because we got another good round of rain Friday for sure. And it just, you know, you got to get a break to let the water recede enough to where flooding's not going to be a major issue.
1: You know, and Bill, is I know you got to jump on TV here in a moment. The reality is, like you said, be weather aware. We all know where it is always going to flood, seemingly with the sprinkle. There's going to be areas that are going to flood in this weather system that don't normally flood unless it's major, and this is that major category.
0: That's right. And that's a great reminder, Jason. Just, you know, the usual suspects, you know, lower level of 35, even some spots around Castle Hills that will always be underwater.
2: Salado Creek.
0: Just be on the lookout. Salado Creek, right? Even the Parambay area where we unfortunately lost folks in that flood there. That's going to be another issue, northeast side. So just be aware, Olmos Basin is the lowest part of our city.

0: You know, the thing about it is, think about how many people move here, and they're not aware of everything we just said, and they don't even know where those spots are, right? And so this is all new to them. It's just very important that, again, that's why the National Weather Service has already put the flood watch out now, and it includes San Antonio. It includes all of us, and it's going to be from, again, Wednesday night at 7 until Friday night at 7. 48 hours of a flood concern.
1: He's the best in the business. Keep it on Ken's 5, and he'll keep you updated on what's going on. Tell Jack to pull out the cot and get ready to stay overnight for a couple of nights. And Jack is the news director at Ken's 5, by the way, and for folks that don't know that. But
0: and the greatest boss, man. I mean, he's a roll up the sleeves. He gets in the trenches with us. He's a great guy. He's a dude. He's a great hang. He's just a great guy.
1: So Jack's standing right there.
2: Yeah, I was
1: going to
2: say, is it contract time for you, Bill? What's
0: well,
2: going on?
0: My contract's coming up. So guys, you know, I got to get in when I can, guys.
2: Gotcha. Bill, always appreciate the knowledge and the insight in being available
0: anytime,
2: to us when we need you, man. Appreciate you.
1: Appreciate you, Bill.
2: Bill Taylor from Ken's TV on the Buyers Barricades guest line, where they provide traffic control, rental, and sales for San Antonio and beyond online at buyersbarricades.com. And I'm glad that Bill said that. The usual suspects, we know where it's going to flood.
1: Yep.
2: But, man, you think about that last one, and all the construction on I-35, all those cement barriers. This is one of those storms that people are – I mean, don't take it for granted that – I'd always rather, especially after what we've experienced lately, take the precautions now, and if you don't need them, be glad.
1: And don't go driving through stuff that you shouldn't. I mean, seriously, don't do that. If it looks bad, don't go through there. You can turn around and find another way, and it'll be okay. But I will say this, and obviously I worked at Ken's TV, and so I know how they operate. It will be. I mean, they'll have everybody there.
2: Yep.
1: So they'll be covered, and I'm sure the others are too, but they really do a pretty good job there at Ken's TV. So keep it locked on Channel 5 for the next few days.
2: And again, Bill will be all over social, everywhere you need to be. But again, this does seem to be one of those weather events that take it very seriously. I was just kind of hoping that 7 p. Wednesday to 7 p. Friday would be more exact, so our football games this weekend, weather is not a factor.
1: Yeah, I will say, and I give weather guys as hard a time as anybody, but what they're dealing with is such an inexact science, and it can change on a dime. It really can. I mean, he could wake up tomorrow, and it's a completely different forecast.
2: Yeah, well, it's like picking games. It's like saying, what's wrong with the line? What is Vegas thinking? The Eagles are going to roll tonight. That's what you said all day yesterday.
1: Well, and I knew better.
2: It was an inexact science.
1: I knew better. I knew better. It sounded too good to be true.
2: See, if Tyler Bagelman or whatever his name is would have started, the Eagles might have rolled. But Case Keenum, what a performance last night.
1: And he should start again until things are better. Eagle fan there said them fighting words. Dude, Jalen Hurts sucks. He's done. You guys need to start looking for another quarterback.
2: Dude, last night was something else. Last night was something else.
1: I mean, he just seems like he's lost, man. And that Sirianni is another guy that's probably not long for the Philadelphia Eagles either. So,
2: you know, I saw our friend RJ Ochoa tweet that, you know, as miserable as he felt after the Cowboys lost, he felt better after watching the Eagles do that. I didn't. It was nice to see, but it make me feel better about the Cowboys, and I cannot wait to hear Brian Schottenheimer in about 5 or 6 minutes try to explain the unexplainable. Or does he just take it on the chin and say, yep, that was on me? I can't wait to hear how Shoddy tries to sugarcoat the crap that we saw on Sunday.
1: And we're going to carry it live right here on 94.1 San Antonio Sports. Our scheduled to start at 4 o'clock, but I doubt it will start right at 4 o'clock. Who knows? It's an inexact science. We just never know. So we're going to take a break. Keep it right here. Brian Schottenheimer's Presser next here on 94.1 San Antonio Sports Star.
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1: Major League Baseball playoff action. One game already in the books. The Atlanta Braves have taken care of game one against the Philadelphia Phillies. They win it today by a score of 5-3. In just a few minutes, the Astros will get their playoff series with the White Sox underway. Later tonight, the Red Sox and Yankees. That's a 7 o'clock game. And then those Cubs and the Padres get it going at 9 o'clock.
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0: interesting to hear what Shoddy says. He had a pretty long plane ride home that had to feel like twice as long after the way they lost that game. And sometimes jokes just write themselves. You're inside the 5, 23 seconds to go, and somehow you still lose the game.
1: I think they were at the 2, weren't they?
0: Yeah. Yeah.
1: Wow.
0: It's there in the decisions. And the fact that Brian Schottenheimer in his postgame press conference said, yep, my call, throw it away. Dak didn't really do him any favors. Jerry this morning on 105.3 The Fan, very honest that there's nothing you could say that would make you happy about the situation.
2: Well, there is no explanation you're satisfied with. None. Let's be sure that we all understand that. They don't have one that they're satisfied with.
0: And he's talking about the coach there. You cut off Jerry there, Fletch, because, you know, what I find interesting is, was it Jerry or Steven that said on the plane ride home, they spent 3 or 4 hours going over all the issues with this team.
1: Yep.
0: Now, I don't know what conclusions they came to, but Jerry was pissed, and he sounded pissed this morning.
1: Yeah.
0: You could tell with that answer. So I imagine the meeting with the boss for Brian Schottenheimer wasn't very pleasant.
1: Yeah, I wonder about that. I was just thinking that, too. It's like, so what is Jerry? Does he pull Schottenheimer in and they you know, start throwing things around the room, yelling at Shoddy? Or does Steven handle that? I mean, I would think, though, if Jerry Jones was pissed off at you and he was looking at you and that, you know, the way Jerry can, I that might be a little bit intimidating. I'll be totally honest with you.
0: Might be?
1: Yeah.
0: I mean, look, let's face it. I mean, we know Jerry is Jerry. But pissed off Jerry, we've heard enough stories. We've heard it from Mike McCarthy. We've heard it from Jason Garrett. Because, believe it or not, he knows football. And when he asks you, what the hell were you thinking there? And you don't have a good answer? He's going to be angry, but he also knows he's got a rookie head coach. Now, granted, second-year guy, but Schottenheimer, that was a knock on him to a degree last year. Game situation, some clock management issues, which you're going to have with the lack of experience. He's been a coordinator and a coach for a long time, but it's different when you're the head coach. And you know, my neighbor Hal, the other day texted me right after the game. No, I see why he was never a head coach. And Hal's the nicest guy out there, and not always overly critical, but it's moments like that you go, what the hell are you doing?
1: Well, look, if you don't have any guts, you shouldn't be a head coach. And obviously, Shoddy had none in that game. He wanted to win that game so bad, and he was doing everything he could not to lose it.
0: Had 3 in the bag.
1: And I'm not sure what the thinking is there. Because there's still no guarantee you're going to win in overtime.
0: Sure.
1: I mean, so I don't know. So you just want to prolong the agony, perhaps, or take the chance to win the game there. And I've always heard that. If you've got an opportunity, especially on the road, I know it was a home game for the Cowboys, but they were on the road. Win the game. Take the chance. Take that opportunity. The way that played out, and again, it's hard to criticize Dak Prescott for following orders. I get that. But I have a feeling, and you know, Shoddy being worried about Jerry Jones is one thing. But you lose your quarterback. I mean, those guys seem to be pretty tight. And Dak was about as pissed off as I've seen him on the sidelines there, and not very happy with Shoddy, because it was the words, if you read lips, were directed right at Brian Schottenheimer.
0: Yeah, it was about the play call. Now, I will say this, not trying to defend it. Not at all trying to defend it. Please don't mishear what I'm saying. But you said you play to win the game. Go to overtime. In that moment, they needed a field goal to be able to do that. And if his thinking, and we'll find out coming up here in the press conference, I didn't want to lose the game right there on the 2-yard line. Or after the penalty.
1: Well, thanks to the Michigan man,
0: yeah.
1: Pushed him back. Yeah,
0: but I didn't want to lose it there. Give me a chance to win this thing in overtime, because let's get the field goal and get it tied up. Again, his idea of playing to win, I needed extra football to do that. I did not want to risk losing the game there on the 2. He played for overtime, although they didn't even do that properly because you shouldn't have taken a timeout with 14 seconds. You had a thought, since he was on the snap in the Green Bay game, with how much time it takes to actually execute and run a play. You bleed that clock down.

0: But again, that's game management. That's stuff that you expect not to happen again. But you asked the question. Maybe that was his thought. Let's get it to overtime because that gives us the best chance to win, which seems dumb since you're on the freaking 2-yard line.
1: Yeah, that doesn't make any sense to me at all. And I understand where you're going there. And obviously that's what he's thinking. I mean, he's thinking field goal all the way because immediately Dak gets the snap and he throws it in the first row. I mean, so that's exactly what Shoddy was thinking. Was we got the three, we're going to overtime, and let's do it there. Instead of, I know a lot of quarterbacks will have this, and obviously Dak did not, but they will have a couple of options. This is the play, but if you see this, then go for it. And just to see that Pickens was one-on-one outside, to me, your odds are pretty damn good of getting that man the ball and scoring a touchdown there and winning the football game. I will never understand that. And I think Dak Prescott from now on, my prediction is we'll have an option to get out of a play if he sees something that he thinks he can operate with.
0: But I hope somebody in the press conference asked this question. Or I'll ask Rob to ask him when Brian Schottenheimer is on with the boys on Friday morning. But do they not have hot routes like everybody else? Isn't that QB see something, he can make that call?
1: Yeah.
0: Because George Pickens was open.
1: Yes.
0: But it was decided before the snap that they were going to throw it away. And you could see Dak was angry about it. He threw that ball in the first row.
1: Because he saw Pickens was open.
0: Then why not throw it to him?
1: Because he had already thrown it away.
0: Well, that's it. I mean, if he would have given his receiver a chance, and that wasn't the play call, he was following orders. And we're not trying to defend Dak here. We're telling you what has been reported and what has been said by the coach, the quarterback, and the owners. That was decided pre-snap.
1: Yep.
0: You know, turn and just put it in the front row because we've got three in the back. If he would have read the route and given George Pickens time, who beat his man, and I don't know if that's lack of faith in Dak, lack of faith in George Pickens to win that route, but whatever that look was, the decision was made before the ball was snapped, throw it in the first row and let's kick a field goal, which is just stupid.
1: Well, it is dumb. And you know what? About 25 million people saw that game. And saw that screw up there at the end because, according to John Machota, that game was the most watched international game in NFL history.
0: It's the Cowboys, man.
1: 24.9 million viewers. And as it coming down to the wire, I'm sure that most of them were still around to watch Brian Schottenheimer choke that game away. Or just give it away.
0: What was that?
1: We got three. Let's take it, Dak.
0: What was that?
1: I like Brian Schottenheimer.
0: Uh-huh.
1: He was the biggest coward I've ever seen.
0: Nice guys don't make great head coaches.
1: He was right? That was just the most cowardly thing that I've seen. Not giving your players an opportunity to make a play. It just makes no sense. Especially those two guys.
0: And no surprise, press conference is running late.
1: Well, maybe Shoddy's getting what to say from Jerry.
0: Nah.
1: Well, let's take a quick break then, huh?
0: Sure.
1: Let's do that. We'll take a quick break and be back, and hopefully Shoddy will be ready to go by the time we get back here on the Blitz on 94.1 San Antonio Sports Star.
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3: Still waiting on Brian Schottenheimer. He has not started his press conference. It was scheduled to start at 4 o'clock, but obviously something is going on that has delayed the head coach of the Dallas Cowboys, so we'll keep watching that. As soon as he hits the podium, we will bring that to you live right here on the Blitz on 94.1 San Antonio Sports Star.
4: And you almost wonder, and it is necessary. I know it's Tuesday afternoon. They delayed the press conference so that all the media could get back in some sort of semblance and routine. I mean, Todd Archer, his travel was disastrous getting there. Clarence Hill apparently is still stuck in Brazil. So they're not waiting on him. Now, I don't know if they're finalizing a trade, but Jerry Jones on 105.3 The Fan this morning was asked about, and again, the boys on 105.3 The Fan, very careful, because obviously Schefter and the others were talking about Joey Porter Jr. Now, I still wonder, Joey Porter Jr. and his contract, do the Cowboys want to take that on? He's a man guy. That's not really what Christian Parker does, but whatever the case is, Joey Porter's name is talked about a lot because he's pissed off in Pittsburgh. So he was asked, there's tampering issues, but are they looking at making a trade?
5: I'd just say we're right on top of it. We're very aware of the moving parts out here. We should be. And communication is a big part of that. It's a big part of it. And communication at all levels, at my level, at Stephen's level, at the scouts level. We all have contacts and where this is a time when you really can have discussions and they could be productive.
6: Jared, did you think?
5: The question is, yes, there's conversations going on.
6: Wow.
5: All over, not specifically to the player you just mentioned or referring to situation. Trying to avoid tampering here, folks.
3: And he's pretty smart about that. Cowboys had about 6 defensive backs that they worked out today. I've never heard of any of them.
4: Well,
3: which is to be expected. But I'm just saying they had them in there. They've got to sign some people. They have to. They don't have a choice.
4: No, they're going to have enough bodies. Some of them you probably heard of. Wanye Thomas, for one. He was in. A linebacker, Jermaine Pratt. Haven't heard of them, but Brian Schottenheimer might tell us now exactly who they signed. Let's listen in to the Cowboys head coach live.
7: In that case, Joe?
8: Joe Hoyt, Dallas Morning News. Obviously, you guys are into after-action reports. How did that process go with that with the last 28 seconds from that game, and what's your biggest takeaway in reviewing that?
9: Well, I didn't do very good in the last 28 seconds. I think when you talk about finishing the game, which I really think you look at our 2 games that we've lost, Joe, we haven't finished. And I was a big part of this one. Like I said, I talked about, after the game, I felt like I overcoached Dak on 3rd down, kind of affected his decision-making a little bit. And then I let that kind of bleed over to my decision about kicking the ball. My dad had a rule, one play at a time. He talked a lot about, because it happened to him, he made a decision on a play. It didn't go good. He was pissed off about it, and it affected another decision, and I think that's kind of what happened to me. So I'll take accountability for it. It's football and life. It's what happens. But I hurt our chance to win that game, and I'll be better, and I'm better than that. I'm better than I performed in the last 28 seconds.
8: And in terms of the overcoaching with Dak, what lessons do you learn from that? What kind of conversations do you have with him about that?
9: Yeah, he and I talked on the plane. Again, I'm not going to get in too much of it because there's some schematical stuff. But there's a lot going on. And, some of the words that I told him have meaning. And it put him into a mindset where he just kind of checked CP and then felt a little push and threw it away. So, again, we've got built in, and I talked to him after the game, and as a competitor, he should be pissed, he and I are great.
10: Brian, Todd Archer with ESPN. Can you kind of walk us through how the game management stuff works? How
9: sure.
10: many different voices you have talking to you, and ultimately how these decisions get made?
9: Yeah, well, I'll take you through the whole sequence, actually, Todd. So we get the PI penalty down there to CD.

0: And it's first and goal from the two. We call a run, and we have run tags for our elite players on the outside if they're one on one, that we can do different things. And they played one on one, so we took the shot to CP. Second down, felt really good about the call. Unfortunately, we had a false start penalty, so that kind of moved us back. So we had to adjust at that point. Second down, I thought Baltimore did a really good job. They covered the concept that we had. So Dak did a nice job moving up and scrambling. We called timeout immediately because, you know, you wanted to make sure you have enough time to score. I mean, we were not trying to tie that game. You know, we wanted to try to take the victory and take the lead. Terrence Steele's on the ground, you know, so then Broderick goes in. And then third down's where I overcoach Dak, and I put him into a mindset he normally doesn't play with. So that's where I made the mistake. And then, like I said, at the end of the day, you know, when that happens, you know, you have to move on. At that point, I'm no longer the play caller. I'm now the head coach. And the communication with Nick and Feeder wasn't good enough. And so that starts with me. And so take responsibility, take accountability for it. But, again, those things will not happen again.
1: Defensively, was there a decision that should have been different?
0: No, I think the coverage was okay. We played way too tight, and there was an error on that play where we should have made the ball go to the low hole player, the low underneath guy, not the deep one. But I think, you know, CP and I have talked, and there were some other calls he would have liked. So that's my point. Like, again, as a leader of this football team, I take complete responsibility for the last 28 seconds. It's on me. I own it. I will be better because of it. But as a football team, in the our two losses, we just have not – we've made too many mistakes in the fourth quarter. I've always said games come down to what? The fourth quarter. You can't win the game in the first, can't win the second, third, fourth. You win it in the fourth quarter, and that's where we haven't been good enough as a football team.
2: Brian Schottenheimer live here on 94.1 San Antonio Sports Star.
1: What were those discussions like with him? I'm sure you probably weren't satisfied with whatever you had to explain or whatever either.
0: No, I mean, I'm man enough to take mistakes, Todd. I mean, I make a lot of mistakes. You know, I'm certainly not perfect, and I know one thing. Jerry and I had a very good conversation about it. I explained it. He understands. He understands that there was a mistake that was made, and, you know, he was terrific. Great, sound advice, and, you know, I value him. You know, he's been around the game a long time, just like I have, and he's seen a lot of stuff, and so to me that that shows that he and I are, you know, aligned very closely. And like I said, this will make me better. I'll be better. And, again, I'm looking forward to lining up and playing this week against the Texans.
1: Sorry, one on the kickoff. It should have been you would, if you do it over, would be hung up and make them return.
0: Yeah, it wouldn't be a dirty ball. It'd be a short kick where they'd have to bring it out, and then the clock would go down to, you know, a couple seconds, 2 or 3 seconds, and, you know, they probably would have taken a knee.
3: John, I'm sure with the Athletic – three games in now, defensively, where do you think your group is at, and what is the next step for them?
0: You know, we're giving up too many points. That's real. Why? You know, a lot of different reasons, you know. But I will think that I do think that there was some things that we got better at. I thought our inside run defense was really good. I thought third down was much improved. I think they were like 18 or 20% on third and fourth down. You know, where we're getting hurt is in the perimeter. You know, our contain off the edges is not very good. We need to be better in that regard. I thought our tackling was sloppy in this game. You know, those hidden yards popped up. And then I think, you know, again, we got to find a pass rush. You know, we're around it, but we got to get the guys down. So I did see some improvement. I thought they started fast on defense. There was a three and out, a big fourth down stop. There was a goal line stand. You know, I think you saw some of the physicality that our guys can play with. I thought Quinnen played really, really well. Jayshon Barham continues to grow. Certainly, you know, you see, you know, the strides that he's making. You know, we have to play better. And as a football team, we will be better.
3: And then also defensively, Jalen Thompson, Sabone Rufal, if you give us some updates on them.
0: Pretty beat up. So Bullard's got a calf strain. It's going to probably be a couple weeks. Jalen Thompson is going to look like he's going to miss at least 4 weeks. So IRDTR is definitely a possibility, probably likely. Vaughn is actually doing pretty good. It's not the knee he injured in college. He's got a little bit of a knee and an ankle, but he'll work into practice this week. Demo still get back into practice this week, we hope. Malik Hooker is doing really, really good. And then Kobe Durant

0: Will continue rehab this week. He's probably won't be ready for this week, but we'll see. You know, the Thursday game adds some complications to that. And then we got a few guys that after this game can come off of IR/DTR.
1: And then Jerry talked this morning about potentially looking to add outside of the building to improve in some of those areas on defense. How is that impacting you during the week? Are you having to have more conversations about personnel and potentially adding other players, or does that not change?
0: Yeah, no. I mean, but we have those every Tuesday anyways. You know, Monday, Tuesday, we always talk personnel because you got to get an idea of how you're going to rotate guys for the game, who's going to be up, who's going to be inactive, what elevations. We had a workout today that we could potentially sign a few guys from, and we need a few bodies because we're pretty beat up, certainly on defense.
1: Were those just defensive backs or all positions?
0: There was a couple positions.
2: Tommy Ellers, DallasCowboys.com. Brian, you brought up Jay Sean. When you evaluate how he's played at that position, do you think about just keeping him there at that Mike spot, and what goes into that decision?
0: Yeah, again, a lot of things. I think he's doing everything in his power to fight to keep that spot. We're very pleased with not only how he's doing, but you know, how he's growing. You know, part of playing young players, you know, Tommy, is that they're going to make mistakes and they're going to grow from those mistakes. And I see less mistakes from Jay Sean in this game than I saw from him in the Giants game. And so I think that's good. And he's making a pretty strong case to not leave the field.
3: Brian Schottenheimer, Cowboys head coach, is press conference live here on 94.1 San Antonio Sports Star.
2: Doing it, there's no secret, you know, formula to it or anything. So how do you find that? How do you find that ability to close things out?
0: Well, I think, you know, number one, it's a collective as a team. I mean, it's not just offense, defense, special teams, coaching. We're all involved in that. You know, it definitely helps when you do it because you can pull back from it. You know, you can go and say, hey, look how we finished last year against the Giants, you know, came back, or the Eagles or whatever. So when you do it, it does help because you can draw from that. But if you're a mentally tough enough team like our guys are, that are ready to get back to work and focus on playing the Texans, you know, we talk about it. We emphasize it. And this group of young men, whatever we emphasize, they give us. And that's what I love about them.
2: If I may, you just traded for Rashawn Gary in the offseason. How would you evaluate his first 3 games?
0: Yeah, I think Rashawn's doing some really good things. You know,
3: what?
0: I love his play style. I love how physical he is. I think he's had some really good rushes. You know, the times that we have dropped him in coverage, he's been pretty good. But, like, all the edge pieces, not just Rashawn, all the edge pieces, we have to do a better job of containing and setting the edges and not letting the ball get outside of us. And where we're having corners have to come up and support against tackles and guards and things like that. So that's really all those edge pieces have to be better at that.
4: Scott Erickson with DAP, back on deck with that final play. If you had it to do over again, would you not plant the seed of throwing it away, or do you feel like you have to plant that seed of throwing it away?
0: No, I trust Dak. This has got nothing to do with trust. This has got to do with everything that was going on. And, you know, again, you know, Terrence Steele comes out, Broderick goes in, and you're like, okay, we need the points. At that point, it's 3rd and 7. But I trust Dak Prescott completely. So it was the word that I chose, which I'm not going to give away. The words that we say have meaning. And when I said the word, it put him into a mindset that he doesn't play with. He doesn't play that way. He doesn't play the game that way. And so that's what I would change.
4: And you feel pretty good about Dak trusting you in the wake of it? You said you trust him. You feel good about that?
0: Man, I hope so. I mean, he's thrown interceptions before, and I still trust him. So if I make a mistake, I hope he trusts me because I've made a lot of really good decisions too.
3: Brian Schottenheimer here on the Blitz, 94.1 at San Antonio Sports Star.
4: This is probably a no, but can you share any of what you talked about with Jerry?
0: I just took him through the sequence of the game. And like I said, no different than you guys and with the players. I'll take responsibility for this. I'm a grown man. I can handle it. You know, do I deserve the criticism? Absolutely. I deserve the criticism. I take the criticism. You know what it's going to do? It's going to fire me up. It ain't going to happen again. So Jerry was great. And like I said, he's been around this game a long time, and we talked through some really things that made me really think that were very, very positive. And I really, really appreciate the ability for he and I to have those conversations.
5: Babe Loffler, Cowboys Radio, 105.3 The Fan. Two questions, if I may, two unrelated, and I'm going to lose some of the young people on the first one, but I don't think I'm going to lose you.
0: You won't lose me.
5: Red Ride 88.
0: Yeah.
5: You want to follow it up?
0: Yeah. Yeah, I know exactly where you're going.
5: Okay.
0: Yeah.
5: Sam Ritigliano says, throw it in the lake if it's not there, and Brian Sipe throws the interception. And
0: yeah, for sure. Yeah.
5: So how do you balance reminding your quarterback, you know, no timeout, blah, blah, blah.
0: Yeah, again, that's a great question. There's a reminder, and I gave Dak a reminder, I think, on second down. No need to do it with Dak on third down. I trust him. I trust him completely. You know, that's why you're willing to.

0: call passes in situations. You know, he and I have done a lot of stuff together. We've worked together. He's bailed me out at times. I've bailed him out at times. You know, so I think that's all part of it. But, again, what bothers me was the word that I chose, again, which I'm not going to share, put him into a more conservative mindset that he normally plays with. And I don't know. Do we hit Ryan Florney running across the field? I don't know. We might. You know, we might not. Yeah, so you never know. But, again, trust your players. And Dak Prescott certainly deserves 100% of my trust, and that's what bothered me. It wasn't about trust, though. It was about everything going on and Terrence Steele's getting poked in the eye and a lot of stuff. So.
1: And then the Ferguson fumble, a lot of people didn't think it was a completion, including Gene Steratore.
0: Yep.
1: Do you ever turn that – I mean, this is going to be counterintuitive. You turn that play into New York – because New York was the one that ruled on it.
0: Yeah, we don't turn a lot of plays in. We'll turn in a handful of ones, babe, that we think are very obvious. But I don't turn a lot of plays in. I mean, same thing. Those plays don't determine the game. I mean, at that point, I think that was the start, the first drive of the second half. We were moving the ball well. We were down. Next thing you know, we're up 4 points. I mean, the game's ebbs and flows and the swings that happen, you know, it doesn't matter. You know, they send you a letter that says they either agree or disagree. And some people like doing it. Some people like doing it because it makes them feel better. To me, the game's over. It's in the books. And all we can do is learn from it and get better.
2: Saad
3: Youssef of The Athletic. Brian, since the start of last year, you're top five scoring offense, number two in yardage. But in goal-to-go efficiency, you're middle of the pack. What obviously, spacing is different, but what can you do to be better in that area?
0: Oh, man, a lot of things. You know, again, I think, you know, this game – we had a mental error on the first third down there. Whereas if we get a guy blocked, Fergie's coming wide open. I've talked about the last drive. That was me. The penalties have hurt us down there. You know, that's real. We've got to be better and more disciplined in that regard. I think before that, Saad, quite honestly, we were batting 100%. I think the last first two games, I think we were 100% in the red zone. You have to check that. I think we were 7 for 7. So I have no question we can do it. If you told me we can score 31 points a game, I'll take it.
3: Brandon said last week that he's been told that, you know, he can execute the dirty ball kicks with the understanding that there's a risk reward. Is that something that he's told to do on every kickoff? Is it situational? And how do you kind of continue that trust with him, kind of similar to what you were talking about?
0: Yeah, it's a game plan thing. He's been awesome at it. There totally is a chance that when you kick the dirty balls, they potentially go out of bounds. I think Brandon will be the first to tell you that two can't go out of bounds. That can't happen. Now, one went out at the 1 yard line. You know, the other one went out around the 20. The one around the 20 is more problematic than the one at the 1. But, I mean, it's no different than, you know, making adjustments. You know, the minute he kicked the second one out of bounds, we're like, okay, let's just kick it, you know, kick it normal. And he understands that.
3: In the same way you had that conversation with Dak, do you have to have a conversation with Brandon about confidence and trust in him? And
0: no. I honestly trust all of our players. Like, you know, again, I hope they know I trust them enough to be accountable and take responsibility. And, you know, I'm not putting this on anybody else other than me. And that's, you know, doesn't affect the way how I trust them. So, Brandon Aubrey, best kicker in the league, man.
4: Christy
5: Scales, Cowboys Radio, 105.3 The Fan. Run game got going, but those decisions you make on inactives each weekend went with Goodson instead of DeMarcado.
0: Yeah.
5: How did he do, and what was the reason?
0: Did good. Both guys have done good, Christy. They really have. They both picked up the offense really well. I thought you saw Goodson come alive a little bit, so we'll let both those guys compete. And at some point when we get a little healthier, maybe we'll actually be able to carry four. Right now we're going in a little bit light at running back because of some other positions. But both those guys, we're really excited that they're both here and they both have value to us, not just on offense but on special teams as well.
5: I know you've been going long at defensive back, but after Revel left the game, And it looked like Speed had one of the series and then went with Carson. Can just the decisions there? And
0: yeah, it's a balancing act. You know, you're trying to see what goes on. Both guys rep. You know, Speed right now is a huge part of what we do on special teams, but we like what both guys give us. Both guys have the ability to, you know, play multiple spots, but they're both more outside pieces. And, again, both those guys will compete this week because Vaughn should work back into practice, but we still have to see how he moves around, you know.
2: Todd, trust seems to be a big word so far here today.
0: Yeah.
2: And back on the game management thing with Brian Feeder, is the your trust in him that he's telling, giving you the proper info? And is there ever times where you say, I don't want to do that, we're doing this? Like, what's the communication you two have?
0: Yeah, number one, it's incredible. It's strange to be sitting up here and saying that, you know, after this one, but
4: yep.
0: It really is great. Ryan's a trusted advisor, man. What I love about him, Todd, he's so calm and like this. You know, the process, has been great. I think, you know, this is the first time I really, you know, tossed and turned the whole way. Didn't sleep, at all coming back from, Rio because I knew that it's an area that I could have been better in. Ryan knows he can be better in that area as well, the communication as a whole. Again, talk about trust. There's not many people in the world that I trust more than Ryan Feeder when it comes to game management. Like I said, that process doesn't change. We just have to be better in certain situations. And like I said, you know, it's one play at a time.
4: I know we're going to get trust on T-shirts and on key cards now. It's Brian Schottenheimer live here on 94.1 at San Antonio Sports Star.
2: You need to do, and hey, you go for the win here. Do you do, you know?
0: Absolutely. Yeah. You factor all that stuff in. You know, it comes into play. And, you know, again, I thought the entire team played really, really hard. And it's unfortunate we came up short, but we did.
2: More guys here Monday, Tuesday.
0: Yeah, really good. Yeah, really good turnout. Yeah, really good turnout. Yeah, guys came in to get lifts. Guys came in to get massages. The guys are ready to get back to work. And long way to go, man. So it's all part of the process. And like I said, we will be better.
6: After the game, you mentioned, I believe that you said that you apologized to the team. Did that have anything to do with the way you felt about the end of the game, or was that just something you were just saying?
0: No. The reason I apologized to him because I knew how hard they played. You know, I really did. I mean, I thought they laid it all on the line. It was more when I got a chance to really sit back and kind of look at everything and factor everything in is where it really bothered me to where, you know what, I'm better than that. You know, I should have been better on third down with Dak. I should have been better, you know, after, you know, we didn't get in and had to take the field goal. That's kind of how I process information.
3: Just a quick one on Tyler Smith. How's his rehab progressing? How's he doing?
0: Yeah, he's doing great. He, you know, conditioning looks great. He's one of those guys that we'll look at, you know, after this game that potentially could be ready to go for Tampa. I think he's probably at the head of the list, if you will, because I know he's ready to get back out there. I know he's really good at football, and I know that he's wanting to play.
2: Does the short week impact him?
0: No, other than again, you know, we won't be in pads, so that's the thing. But I've seen him in pads; he's pretty good.
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4: 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You heard from the coach. You got to want to react. 210-656-ESPN, 656-3776. I think I might be as pissed off now, maybe a little bit more than I was on Sunday.
8: Yeah, just a little bit. 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

0: 2 seconds of your time and let me give you a piece of advice that will change your love life forever. 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
10: Well, the Astros doing exactly what I guess their strategy was today. They're losing 3-0 to the White Sox. Top half of the second, bases loaded for the White Sox with nobody out.
11: And did I tell you there's hockey on?
10: You did.
11: Florida and Carolina are scoreless. No, I think the Astros on the bullpen game. And my goodness, how are they going to even win today? They could get Justin Verlander in his prime. The White Sox got a letter from the Pope today. So clearly game one is going to Chicago.
10: So, yeah, the Astros, what the hell? They can just win two in a row, I guess.
11: That's
10: huh?
11: it.
10: No problem.
11: No problem.
10: Yeah, we're good enough to surrender game one.
11: I mean,
10: what is win the next two?
11: You know, it's a magic word that he told Dak. What was that? I am so pissed off at Brian Schottenheimer. I mean, trust. Yet all your actions showed me that you don't trust either your quarterback or your wide receiver. Whatever magic word you used put Dak in a mindset. So you don't trust him to make a decision on his own. You reminded him, hey, don't turn the ball over after second down. You don't need to do that on third down. But also, as Brian Schottenheimer kept talking about how much they trust everybody in that building, Terrence Steele gets hurt. We all forgot about that, by the way. Broderick Jones goes in. So you use the magic word because you don't trust Broderick Jones. I mean, did it kind of feel like he kept going back to Terrence Steele got hurt. So whatever they were thinking they were going to do with a backup right tackle who should be better than the starter, and if he's not, why is he there? Because Terrence Steele has been god-awful this year. So that happens, and he mentioned it more than once, two or three different times, like, yeah, and Terrence Steele got poked in the eye, and Terrence Steele got hurt. So, yeah, whatever the magic word is, you gave it to Dak because you don't trust Broderick Jones. You kept talking about trust, but all your actions, Brian Schottenheimer, tells me you don't trust a damn person in that room.
10: No, he doesn't. Again, we talked about it during the break. There were, 11 seconds left when that third down took place, something to that effect. So Dak takes the snap, throws it away, and they kick the field goal to tie the game up. If you trusted your quarterback, then you give him 3, 4, 5 seconds there to try and find an open receiver. If he can't find anybody, you throw it away. You've still got 2 or 3 seconds to kick a field goal. And then you're in overtime. There's no question about it. And so he didn't trust Dak Prescott there. He didn't trust anybody there. He wanted to go to overtime, except Brandon Aubrey. He's the only guy he trusted there because he knew he had the 3 points in his pocket.
11: On the field goal, but not on the kickoff because they sent that through the uprights. Yep. Because he didn't trust his kickoff coverage team or his kicker not to kick it out of bounds and give him the ball at the 40.
10: Well, if you let your quarterback play football, then you wouldn't have had to worry about that at all.
11: I want to say, all right, you know what? I can appreciate Brian Schottenheimer's post-game press conference in Brazil and what he said then in the moment. And I can't appreciate what he said today because he owns it. He didn't duck out like Sean McVay. He wasn't short and snippy and, you know, on to Houston as other coaches that we know would do. And he did take all the blame and all the responsibility. But
10: I feel better now.
11: I don't.
10: I don't either. I was being sarcastic.
11: At some point, and I know you used the term Opie before, at some point, I want to see a pissed off Brian Schottenheimer. At some point, let him be angry at himself. I don't need you, Brian Schottenheimer, to tell me that you're better than that and you will be better moving forward. Right? I don't need to hear that. You're a head coach in the NFL. Clearly, you're better than that. You poop the bed in the moment. You own that. But quit telling me how good you really are and go show me. And quit telling me how much you trust everybody and your actions as the head coach. Show me otherwise.
10: Well, I tell you, there was no trust there. Hey, play. Oh, thank you. Hey, get that camera off of me, man. I'm in a zoo. I got this close-up going on here.
11: I don't know what's going on with the camera.
10: What the hell's happening with the cameras? They're like, what the hell? Nobody
11: HD
10: wants to see
11: has
10: that.
11: Really affected all you TV boys, huh?
10: No, nobody wants to see that.
11: Yeah,
10: I promise
11: shade
10: you.
11: Bumps everywhere.
10: it's a very simple thing in my mind, and I'm not an NFL head coach. But I think in this situation, I'm giving the ball to Dak Prescott. I say, Dak, find a guy. If you've got 4 ticks to find a guy. If you don't find it there, you throw it in the second row. And let him operate. And that's, to me, is very commonsensical and makes, I mean, it's just, it makes the most sense. You've got an 11-year veteran. playing quarterback for you.
11: You know what I saw last night?

0: a Monday night football game. I saw Jalen Hurts get pulled out of a game and have to go to the medical tent. And I saw a head coach put a backup quarterback in who has thrown a lot of touchdown passes in the NFL. And he goes in, and the coach trusts him enough to run a pass. It got intercepted, right? But Nick Sirianni didn't say, oh, Andy Dalton's in. Oh, no, what are we going to do? Throw it in the first row. Now, granted, he trusted his quarterback, his backup quarterback. It burned him. But you know what? I saw a coach that trusted his guy. I saw a third-string quarterback who's 38 years old go out and play one hell of a football game.
1: Yes, he did.
0: Because his coach trusted him.
1: Mm-hmm.
0: Right? I mean, you know, and again, the Eagles example, yeah, it backfired on him. Dumb decision. I'm sure he's getting roasted today in Philadelphia on Sports Talk Radio for letting Andy Dalton throw a pass. But you know what I saw? A coach that trusted his player.
1: Well, I saw a coach that was just screwed. If that's all he's getting roasted for today, then they're missing a lot.
0: No, he's getting roasted for a lot of things. That's just one of many.
1: It was a terribly coached game
0: by
1: the Philadelphia
0: Eagles. Again, though, when I hear a coach talk about, I trust my guys, Nick Sirianni trusted Andy Dalton in that moment. It bit him in the ass, but he trusted him.
1: True. No, he did. And you talk about Ben Johnson trusting Case Keenum. This guy hadn't played football in 2 years.
0: Yeah.
1: And he trusted him with everything. There was nothing that I saw that was any different except the running plays that Caleb Williams can do,
0: sure. Obviously.
1: But there was nothing in the playbook that was left out. And so it you've got to trust your quarterback. And that's what I'm with you. This whole trust thing, of course he's got to say that. I trust Dak. I trust him. I trust everybody. You didn't in that moment. You didn't trust anybody but Brandon Aubrey. That's the only guy you trusted in that moment was to get you 3 points and get you to overtime. And then you kicked the dirty ball, as they're saying, and through the end zone when, my gosh, again, you kick that thing, squib it if you can, even if it goes out of bounds.
0: Well, but the kickoff rules, you can't squib it. And the dirty ball is what got them burnt with the two going out of bounds. So they wasn't a dirty ball. They just kicked it through the uprights because they didn't trust Brandon Aubrey in that moment not to commit a third penalty. And they didn't trust the kickoff coverage if he were to just kind of pop it up and set up a return because, well, they didn't want to give up a big return. So while we got trust everywhere, your actions show me something completely different.
1: You can kick that ball over that first line and let it bounce.
0: Yeah.
1: You can do that.
0: Yeah.
1: And that's exactly what you do. And then you got no time left. There's so many things that you can do there. And we're sitting here as radio guys, and Brian Schottenheimer's been in the NFL for, what, 30 years?
0: Yeah.
1: I mean, to me, that was like, I don't know, getting my 5-year-old to coach that game. That's ridiculous. I mean, all of it. And to say you trust your guys is just ridiculous because you had no trust. And if I'm Dak Prescott, I have to wonder, this guy doesn't trust me to make a play. I mean, he doesn't. He may say it, but he doesn't. He didn't show it.
0: Oh, but you hear that? He's thrown interceptions before, and
1: yeah,
0: I still trust him.
1: Exactly. It's ridiculous.
0: You're pissing me off, Brian Schottenheimer.
1: The whole thing.
0: I like Brian Schottenheimer. Today pissed me off.
1: Well, the last 3 days, he's kind of pissed everybody off.
0: Yeah.
1: He really has. I wonder if he pissed Shireen Williams off. She's going to join us about 5:15 today. We're going to talk to her about what happened in Rio and get her feelings on that.
0: You know,
1: now I'm pissed off.
0: Are you pissed? You know,
1: yeah.
0: I think we all need to laugh. And this is going to piss off you Aggie fans, but the Aggies have done it to themselves on social media. Let's talk about that coming up.
1: We'll do that here on the Blitz, a 94.1 San Antonio Sports Star.
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9: Let's get you caught up on Major League Baseball playoff action. The Astros in action right now. They're at home taking on the Chicago White Sox. It's just gone to the top half of the third inning. The White Sox have a 3-0 lead. Earlier today, the Atlanta Braves knocked off the Philadelphia Phillies by a score of 5-3. Later tonight, the Red Sox, they'll be at the Yankees, and then the Cubs at the Padres.
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0: guys. It was my fault.
1: Yeah. I didn't listen to Daddy.
0: Stop. You know, I need to laugh a little bit.
1: Of course you do.
0: I'm a Longhorn fan. I think you guys know that. I like Texas A&M, unless they're playing Texas. I have a lot of fun. I enjoy going to A&M games in College Station more than I do Longhorn games. It's just a blast going to a game there at Kyle Field. But it's been a bad couple of weeks for Texas A&M. I don't know if you've noticed that, but it's been really, really bad for Texas A&M. You know, home loss to Kentucky, and then a name your score game against LSU, which LSU was able to do. And then Texas A&M, earlier today, they tweeted out, new end zone design loading, and they put on their stay tuned in the eye emoji. And then, almost as if they were inviting all the comments you can imagine, they whited out the end zone, making, you know, a beautiful canvas for people that know how to do Photoshop. And trust me, go read those comments. They are funny. You scroll down. The first one says it got leaked, and it's just ass written in the end zone in both of them. And then the next one, some ideas. Help us in one end zone. Please send a coordinator in the other end zone. You keep scrolling because these are just easy. Somebody put in one end zone, same result, different year. In the other end zone. Keep scrolling. Buyouts loading. You keep scrolling. What a band.
1: Wow.
0: And then football is dumb. Again, A&M does this to themselves.
1: They do.
0: Crap OC in one end zone. Crap QB in another end zone. One of the more creative ones, one just says Kentucky in blue. The other one, App State, in black and yellow. Again, if you need a laugh today and you're not an Aggie, this tweet is hilarious.
1: Even if you're an Aggie, you need a laugh. I mean, after what's happened the last couple of weeks to you. And then you've got Arkansas coming in here, and it, boy.
0: All I know is Mike Elko's going to go to his press conference and tell me how much he trusts their social media team.
1: Yeah. Well, Aggie's got to get right this week at home against Arkansas. Arkansas is not very good. And if they don't beat Arkansas, then the sky really will be falling.
0: Here's one says Aggie free zone. There's one with just the milkman. I can't read those. Wow.
1: Can't do that.
0: Nope.
1: Huh?
0: Nope. Big L's 8-4.
1: They hope they're 8-4. Are you kidding?
0: I wish I had the skill set to be able to do that. You know what I mean? I don't. For those of you that can Photoshop things immediately, and I know when we ask you guys to deliver something, you guys always do. It is hilarious. I wish I had that skill set. I'm just here for the comments. They are fantastic.
1: Yeah, we appreciate you entertaining us. That's nice. But yeah, it's I think going into it, we thought the Aggies were going to be pretty decent. I think most people did, thinking they were going to be okay. And boy, it just hadn't turned out that way. But what I love about fans, Jason, is the fact that it's you got a Mike Elko shot there, you got an OC, a couple of those shots there, and it's always somebody's problem. And if you just change that guy, everything's going to be okay.
0: That's how it look. Rob Thompson this morning, he's Aggie through and through.
1: Uh-huh.
0: My man Rob, I love him dearly. He went on a rant this morning that was so well done because I think he channeled every Aggie out there about why they wanted a Mike Elko because he's one of us. And then, of course, you're not happy with it now, but you could feel the frustration coming through the speakers from every Aggie out there. And then, of course, the Aggie social team puts this on a plate. I mean, they're asking for it. Did they not know that this was going to happen? I mean, you put it on a tee. Some Aggie jokes just right.

0: hate themselves. Well, and this one is entertaining, and we all need a good laugh.
1: Well, we've had 2 weeks of Aggie jokes on the football field.
0: Well, yeah.
1: I mean, no, honestly,
0: it's there. I mean, as an Arizona State fan, I mean, I used to try to figure out what the hell Jimbo was saying. Now I got to figure out what the hell is Kenny Dillingham, the head coach at Arizona State, what is this dude saying?
2: When he gets a hold of it, I mean, this thing is a ramadam ham slam.
1: What?
2: Right. It's gone. And so you got to be ready to get out of there. And then if you can't field it, let it go. It is what it is.
1: Yeah. Wait, what's that again?
0: That's a fancy way of saying piss missile.
2: A ramadam ham slam.
0: A what?
1: A ramadam ham slam. He's talking about the punter.
0: Is that with mustard?
2: This thing is a ramadam ham slam.
0: With mayonnaise?
1: I have no idea.
0: Do they sell that at Chiba Hut? I mean, what are we talking about here?
1: I have no idea. A ramadam ham slam. That should be a sandwich at Jersey Mike's or something, shouldn't it? Somewhere.
2: This thing is a ramadam ham slam.
1: Somebody come up with that. Chip!
3: New dog at the Angry Elephant, loading soon.
1: Yes.
2: This thing is a ramadam ham slam.
1: A rama.
0: Actually, sounds like it'd be a great burger at the Broadway 50-50.
1: Doesn't it, though?
0: Yeah, that'd be the burger of the month.
1: Be some kind of it's got to be a food. I don't know I've never heard that before.
0: A rama, a what?
2: This thing is a ramadam ham slam.
0: A ramadam ham slam.
1: That's got to be a ham sandwich.
3: Yeah, it's a ham sandwich.
1: That's not a burger. That's got to be a ham sandwich. I don't know what you put on that, a ramalama ham slam?
2: This thing is a ramadama ham slam.
1: A ramadama ham slam.
0: There's no lamb in there.
1: No. A ramadama.
0: A ramadama.
1: He's talking about the punter.
0: Uh-huh.
1: I mean, it's not the quarterback. It's not anything. It's the punter who kicks him with a ramadama ham slam.
4: Always get a tingle.
1: Oh, my goodness. Yeah, we needed that. That was good. I love looking at the tweets here.
2: This thing is a ramadam ham slam.
1: Maybe that's what you get after Jerry sings that song.
4: Always get a tingle.
1: Uh-huh.
0: And then A.
2: This thing is a ramadam ham slam.
1: I hope somebody asked him in a follow-up what the hell that is.
0: I mean, every reporter's trying to tweet it out, say, how do I spell this?
1: Coach, what the hell is a ramadama ham slam?
0: I mean, depends on where you are.
1: I guess. Where did Dillingham come from?
0: Arizona State.
1: Well, that's where he's at now, right?
0: He's a hometown guy, man.
1: Okay. Jeez. I figured he'd be in the backwoods.
0: The backwoods.
1: You know,
0: like
1: Mississippi,
0: I said, a ramadama ham slam could mean different things depending on where you are.
1: It really could.
0: You know, if you're at the Waffle House, it's one thing. If you're at a strip club, it's another. Does that sound like it'd be a breakfast somewhere, right?
1: Could be. Woo! All right. Good stuff.
2: Ramadama ham slam.
1: It does. Didn't Denny's have something like that? A grand slam?
0: They had the grand slam breakfast.
2: Ramadama ham slam.
0: There was no ramadamin. It was just a grand slam.
1: Well, it could have been.
0: Well, could have been what?
1: A ramadama ham slam.
0: Well, what is that?
1: I have no idea.
0: What goes on that plate?
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1: A ramadama grand slam.
2: Ramadama ham slam.
1: We got to take a break. Thanks for the laugh there, Coach. Appreciate you.
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0: What is it, Pledge?
2: Ramadam ham slam.
0: So you could get that on a T-shirt and get Sammy over at Sammy's Embroidery and Printing to make that for you once you figure out what that actually means. Yeah. Well, I don't know if it matters how you spell it. I mean, just, you know, people are just going to look at your shirt and try to figure it out. You need T-shirts, screen printed. Sam will get you taken care of. If you need your logo on a golf shirt, a dress shirt, a fishing shirt, go see Sam over at Sammy's Embroidery and Printing down on San Pedro. You know, he's got all the big name brands. North Face, Eddie Bauer, Nike, Travis Matthew, Adidas, Under Armour, Port Authority, even a full line of Tommy Bahama. You need that logo on caps? Sam has over 25,000 caps and more than 75 color combinations on display in his showroom. And his of course, he has all the popular cap brands, the Richardson 112 style trucker caps, Katie caps, Nike cap, America to name a few. Over 700 units.

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7: Yes, yes, they do. The Houston Astros, meanwhile, are playing right now, losing 4-0 to the Chicago White Sox. I'm Joe Reinagel. Jason Minix is here as well.
8: You know, it's been one of those days, especially after hearing Brian Schottenheimer's press conference. I think I'm as angry now as I was watching the game. I wonder how Shereen Williams is doing. From ProFootballTalk.com, Mother Football joining us here on the Byers Barricades guest line. Do you want to talk about pissed off Cowboy fans or start with pissed off Aggie fans?
9: Or Astros fans right now. I'm watching this, and I've never seen a shift violation before, so that's what we got going on in this game, already down 4-0, so... Yeah, this isn't real fun watching this right now. Yeah, I've had if you're an Astros, Aggies, either Texans or Cowboys fan right now, you're not in good shape. So you're not having a good month so far.
8: Yeah, let's start with the Aggies because it is kind of funny, and I think even Aggies. A distinguished alum like yourself could laugh at this. What the hell is going on with A&M's social media account? They've lost their last two. The last one was embarrassing. A&M tweeted out 2 hours ago, "Stay tuned," and the eye emojis, and it says new end zone design loading. And then, you know, they put like the white over the end zone. So obviously everybody that can do any kind of photoshopping has had a field day with the variety of comments.
9: Right.
8: Why would A&M do that to themselves?
9: I don't know. One of my friends sent it to me and said, who's an Aggie? He said, "I'm just here for the comments."
8: Yep.
9: And I was like, oh, I'm not even going to look at the comments on that. Good Lord, they can't find the end zone. It is a camo jersey day, I think, on Saturday. So I've read a lot of comments about that, too, about at least we won't be able to see them, you know. Yeah.
8: Yeah,
9: you gotta hate when your season's over like week 3, week 4.
8: Well,
9: I think the season's over.
8: I wonder if Mike Elko is gonna show up at his press conference and talk about how much he trusts the social media team the way Brian Schottenheimer today talked about how he trusts everybody in the building, yet all of his actions on Sunday as the head coach tells me he doesn't trust anybody.
9: Yeah, well, and it took his boss calling him out on the radio for him to come back and say, yeah, I screwed up. Now, maybe he watched film of the last 28 seconds, but, I mean, anybody who watched that game who has played Madden or not played Madden, like, I think they need to hire some kids who play Madden all the time to do their game management and time management. But, I mean, just watching that game, there were four decisions that he made that if you make any one

0: the four decisions opposite of what you made it, you win that game. Four, but it's almost like an airliner going down. You know, it takes more than one bad decision, more than one mechanical failure for the plane to go down. It took four bad decisions for them to lose that game, and he went 0-for-4 on the four decisions that they made in that game. The first one was calling the timeout with 14 seconds left. The second one was telling Dak basically to throw the ball away on third down when George Pickens is wide open and Dak listened to him. The third one was kicking the ball into the end zone, and the fourth one was playing a man-to-man defense when, as Mike Tomlin pointed out, you always play an umbrella defense and called it negligent. Four decisions he made that cost him the game. Again, if you make a different decision on any of those four, you win the game. It's that simple.
1: You know, Shireen, he talked a lot about trust today, and I just have a hard time buying that just because of what happened with Dak Prescott. I mean, if you've got a veteran quarterback like Dak, 11 years in the league,
0: Yeah. Don't
1: you give him 4 or 5 seconds to try to find a receiver and then throw the ball away if you don't find anybody?
0: He's smart enough. He's not going to take the sack there. He knows not to take the sack. Don't overcoach him. Let him go out and play. Trust him. And I think he didn't trust him. I think that was exactly it. I think he didn't trust Brandon Aubrey. He didn't trust his special teams to go down and cover a kick. At some point, you got to trust those guys. You're the one who hired them. You're the one who's given the responsibility. Dak's shown you enough. Brandon Aubrey's shown you enough. I know he kicked two kicks out of bounds. Just tell him, hey, you got to get this kick in the landing zone, period, end of story. You got to get this one in. Trust him to go out and do that. You trust him to go out and do that, he's going to do it more than likely. Both of those guys are veterans. But he didn't do that. So, you know, I just have big questions about him as a head coach. He says all the right things. He, you know, speaks a good game. The players like him, but you know, no coach has ever had a losing record with Dak Prescott, and Brian Schottenheimer does. And is he going to get it right? I don't know, but I have big questions about him as a head coach. And we all know Jerry doesn't pay off coaches, so he's going to be there, what, 2 more years after this one? So, I just have a lot of questions, and I think Cowboys fans have a lot of questions, and I think they're legitimate.
2: Yeah, it's fair. Shireen Williams from Pro Football Talk. Joining us here on the Blitz on 94.1 San Antonio Sports Star. I got to believe, though, that as Jerry ages, Schottenheimer is on a shorter leash, and Jerry sounded really pissed off this morning about what he has seen, and I don't know if he'll tolerate what we're seeing. And again, I wasn't excited about the hire. I bought in, but like his press conference today, I appreciate him having it and not ducking out like, say, a Sean McVay or on to Houston like a Bill Belichick would have done. But at some point, don't lie to me either. And then I go, you know, you talk about trust. Does Dak Prescott, veteran quarterback, not have the ability to change a play at the line of scrimmage and say, you know what, that was a dumb decision by the head coach. This is what we're going to run.
0: Yeah, it's a great question. And again, I think that goes back to the trust thing. And Schottenheimer's got to have trust in his quarterback. If he doesn't, I mean, he might as well just pack it in and head on out. You know, that's the one reason the Dallas job was an attractive job before Schottenheimer was hired, was because of Dak Prescott. You thought, you know, well, I've got my quarterback in place. You know, we just need to do some things, fix the defense, do some things, get some more players, and we'll be all set. We'll have a chance to win. And Schottenheimer has not trusted Dak. And I don't understand why he hasn't trusted Dak, but he's got to be able to do that. And he's got to be able to give Dak some freedom to do those type of things, to change the plays at the line, to figure out on that third down play with no timeouts what to do in that situation. He knows to throw the ball away. You don't need to overcoach him. And hopefully Schottenheimer learned a lesson from that. If he didn't, then I think Jerry has every right to say, you know, I don't have a ton of time here. I am running out of time. I don't think he would do that. But at some point, you know, you got to figure out how badly you want to win. And if he wants to have an opportunity to win before he's gone, win another one, then, you know, there may be a decision to be made about the head coach at some point, whether it's this year or after this year.
1: Well, you know, Sharina,
0: this season's not over. I'll say that. This season's not over for them.
1: No, it's not, but it certainly doesn't look good. And with all the injuries they have in that defensive backfield, especially all the – I tell you what, Houston is a team on the ropes, obviously. They're struggling offensively big time. Their defense hasn't played all that well, but they could have Nico Collins back, and that could be a long day for the Cowboys secondary. I just don't know if you recover that quickly until some of these guys get back healthy.
0: That could be. I think the loser of this Dallas-Houston games, and especially the Texans, to start 0-4, they'll be done at 0-4. They were able to make the playoffs at 0-3 last year, but it's a tough task to ask a team to make the playoffs at 0-3, and 0-4 is just impossible. You're probably not going to do it. So their season is on the line this week, and I would venture to say that the Cowboys have every bit as much a must-win game. They have a chance to win the next three, I think, when you look at that schedule. They're coming back from Brazil and playing an early game in Houston and then have the Thursday night game. It's not the schedule that they wanted, but it's the schedule they were given. I think that's the only thing that makes it hard. I think they're better than the Texans right now. I think they're better than the Buccaneers right now, but you got to go out and prove it and play like it. And also worry, you talked about secondary, I worry about that offensive line with Will Anderson doing what Will Anderson's doing. He may break Dak Prescott in half. Especially if he's lined up on the Cowboys' right side of the offense, he may tear them apart.
2: Yeah, this Broderick Jones probably doesn't want to earn his first start this week, but then let's go back to trust. I mean, would you hear three times today Brian Schottenheimer say, well, don't forget, Terrence Steele got hurt on that play. I thought they would be better with Broderick Jones going in, but you're telling me, Coach, that you don't trust the right side of your offensive line.
0: Yeah, and that's exactly right, and there's reason not to trust it, but, it is what it is. You got to figure it out. You got to get right in the offensive line, and you got to get right in the secondary. And again, I'm with you, Joe. I don't know how they do that until some of these guys get back, and maybe some of them will be back this week. They have to hope they are. If they're not, then C.J. Stroud could look like Tom Brady or somebody this week, and we all know he's not that because he's going to have guys running free in the secondary. If they're not right in the secondary. And, Christian Parker's going to have to coach a little bit, figure out ways to scheme up, whether it's, bringing the blitz and just putting pressure on the quarterback, not giving him time and not giving time for those routes to develop or whatever it is, but they got to figure out something. I mean, the sacks aren't there. And you got to find a way to put pressure, especially when your secondary is as banged up as the Cowboys' secondary is.
2: I will say, while frustrated with the loss that the Cowboys had down in Brazil, they played well enough to win, especially on the defensive side. Those goal line stands on Derrick Henry, you could see the improvement. Barsham looks to be like he could end up being the real deal. I can't imagine, though, that the Texans will have success on play-action pass on Sunday against the Cowboys like everybody else because they can't run the ball either. Tell me the Cowboys won't be fooled by play-action pass.
0: I would hope they wouldn't be. I would hope that wouldn't be the case. But, I see the improvement, too, against the Ravens. I thought they played better. I put the last play, the 27-yard play to Zay Flowers, I put that on Christian Parker. That wasn't on the Cowboys. That wasn't on the defenders, the players out on the field. That was on the coaching staff there. That was just a mental error by the coaching staff. And they got what they got out of that. And, again, hopefully they learned a lesson, first-time play caller. And hopefully he learned something on that. And Schottenheimer learned from his mistakes that he made at the end of that game.
1: You know, Shereen, I'll give the Cowboys defensive line all the credit in the world, but I think Baltimore was arrogant. Just thinking that Derrick Henry could do what he does. If Lamar Jackson fakes a handoff there, he walks into the end zone because the Cowboys committed 11 guys to stopping Derrick Henry.
0: Yeah.
1: So I think they were a little bit arrogant, but we'll take it and happy that they were.
0: Yeah, and I thought it was a strange play call only because you could tell what they were doing, and I thought for sure Lamar would keep the ball, and like you said, he probably would have walked into the end zone. You remember that Peyton Manning bootleg that he had. And we were all laughing about it because he can't run, and he just kind of jogged in the end zone, that great Broncos-Cowboys game here. But, yeah, that was a very strange play call by the – I mean, you always count on Derrick Henry to do what he does, but based on the defense, Lamar obviously should have kept the ball.
2: Shereen, do the Cowboys get a win in Houston? Shereen?
0: Well, that's a tough one. I'm thinking, I think I do go with the Cowboys in this one. It's not a surprise if they lose. I don't know what the hangover effect's going to be either. That's why I'm pausing. What is the hangover effect going to be? Not only from the loss, but the 10-hour plane ride back. And yes, it's only a 2-hour time difference, but that I've done that. I've done that trip. I did the Olympics there, and I stayed there a month. And you come back, and it takes a few days to get going again. And then with the loss on top of that and the way they lost, is there going to be a hangover effect in that game? That's why I'm pausing to go, how are they going to respond here? And I'm not sure how they're going to respond, but I think we'll know early in that game. I would pick the Cowboys, but it's not with a lot of confidence. Let's say that.
1: Well, and that stadium's going to be rocking because the Texans, them right now, this is their early Super Bowl. They would like nothing more than to beat the Cowboys.
0: Well, and it's basically a must win. There's no other way to look at it. You can't start 0-4. They started 0-3 last year and rebounded, but you can't start 0-4. There's just no coming back from that. So this is their season.
1: Yep.
0: And I do think there's going to be urgency from their side. Is there going to be urgency from the Cowboys side? That's my question.
2: NFL at NFL Shereen on Twitter. Read her there at ProFootballTalk.com. Shereen Williams, always appreciate it.
0: Thank you, guys.
2: Appreciate it. 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
1: Love Shereen Williams. She always brings common sense to these discussions. That is for sure. Been a big day here on the Blitz. We got more to do, but don't go anywhere. We got a lot more to do.
2: Nobody's going
1: a lot more
2: anywhere
1: to wrap up. And the Astros trying to, embarrass themselves today. We'll talk about that. Cowboys, whatever, when we continue here on the Blitz. 94.1 San Antonio Sports Star. Man, I want to tell you, I am still buzzing from the weekend at the Big Blind. I really am. They gave away two Harley Davidsons. And I'm going to tell you, but that's just what they do at the Big Blind. It is one of those places that always has special events and is always doing things big. That's just what they do, and it makes sense, right? It is the Big Blind, but that's what they do. Always special events, always big prizes, always big stuff going on, and this week is going to be no different. Look, I've told you before, one of my favorite things about the Big Blind is Saturday mornings, 11:30, fun and friendly tournament. It is so much fun. It is so much fun. You meet some great folks. You don't have to be an expert poker player, but you go in there, you have some fun, and you get a little bit of a thrill. You know what I mean? They've got a full bar in there. You can order food in there, and there's TVs all over the place as well. 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You can go in there, compete against the best in San Antonio. It is just a fantastic place. Of course, it is part of the Ingram Bar Group family. 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You can get all the information that you need. Just trust me, it is a fun place to hang out in. I know most of you have been to the Root Pub. So when you walk into the Root Pub, you look to your left. Oh, that's the Big Blind. It is right there, 281 and Redland Road.
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13: The largest gun show in San Antonio is at the Shriner Auditorium this weekend. 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
14: The airport in Nashville is going to be named after Dolly Parton now. The code for Nashville is BNA, if I'm not mistaken.
15: TNA, then.
14: It should. That's what I'm thinking. I think that's the
15: Dolly.
14: TNA.
16: BRA.
15: Hey, like I said, we're idea guys. 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
14: Yeah, yeah. Or TIT. 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
16: Let's just go.
15: TIT, Triple E.
14: Yeah, you need a.
16: Or NIP. NIP.
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14: Oh, man. Nashville International Parton. There you go.
15: The NIP. Yeah.
9: That dip.
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1: Back on the Blitz, 94.1 San Antonio Sports Star. I'm Joe Reinagle. Jason Minix is here as well. Boy, it's been one of those days, kind of the emotions are up and down.
2: You know,
1: up and down.
2: Shireen Williams, and I love Shireen. I've known her for a long time, and she pulls no punch.
1: No.
2: This is interesting. It's week four of the NFL season, yet the Houston Texans, essentially a must-win game. Can't go 0-4. Just like the Cowboys can't start 1-3. Now, watching the Eagles poop the bed last night, you know, the division is still going to be in reach because the Eagles look god-awful.
1: You could be Todd Bowles. You know, you're 0-3, but you're only a game out.
2: I mean, you know, truer words. I mean, you know, the fortunes of being in a weak division. But the Cowboys, I hope internally, are as pissed off about the way they lost that game in Brazil as I am, as you are, as you driving around right now, heading to wherever you're going after work. The idea that you had that game and poor decisions by your head coach, some execution by the players. And again, we can put it on coaches, but they're the ones out there. That Dak Prescott apparently doesn't have the authority to change a play at the line of scrimmage, and at the same time apparently doesn't have the balls to ask for permission or forgiveness instead of permission. That bothers me. And as angry as Dak looked after that game, I hope that whatever jet lag they're dealing with while coming back from Brazil, and that's going to be real, and the fact that they've got a road game and an early kickoff, you know, it's a big FU from the schedule makers. But I hope that the adrenaline works in Dallas's favor going out, because you're either going to see that or they're going to get run out of the building because Houston, looking for their rally and knowing that they can't start 0-4, are going to have their best game against their biggest rival. And that's one of the issues with a matchup like this. This means something to one fan base. This isn't a rivalry in the sense that both teams give a damn. One team and one fan base cares about this matchup.
1: Yeah, the Texans, they would like nothing more than in their building to beat the Cowboys. And you're right about the schedule makers, though, Minix. I mean, you talk about coming back for this game, then you play on Thursday night.
2: Yeah.
1: Holy cow. The Cowboys are going to be beat. And I don't mean that beat in losses, but beat physically, especially going up against a physical defense like they're going to be going up against in Houston. That's going to be tough. And Shireen was right. When you talk about Danielle Hunter and
2: Will Anderson.
1: Yeah, Will Anderson. That offensive line is going to be tested big time this Sunday afternoon. And Dak Prescott, you talk about having to make some quick decisions. It's going to be tough. It's not going to be easy. The only thing that gives you a little bit of glimmer of hope is the fact that that Texan offense is just god awful.
2: They are, and Azeez El-Shaair is likely not to play in that game. He's got a growing injury. In fact, the Texans signed a linebacker to the practice squad today, Caleb Johnson. He'll be elevated if Azeez isn't able to go because of that growing injury. And you look, the Cowboys are going to add some players. And again, at this point, they need bodies. That's what it boils down to, because the Cowboys have so many injuries. But losing Azeez El-Shaair is big for the middle part of that defense. And if Dak does get a little bit of time, and let's see how creative Brian Schottenheimer can get in some rollouts, which we saw Dak doing, and committed to the run game, which we saw in Brazil, and see if they're able to do that. And man, the injury reports for both the Texans and the Cowboys, very long. Let's talk about it. Time for our injury update, powered by the Sports Institute at TSAOG Orthopedics and Spine. Let's welcome on Dr. Christopher Tucker on the Byers Barricades guest line. And Doc, let's start with the Texans linebacker, the Pro Bowler Azeez El-Shaair, has a growing injury. He missed some of the Colts game. They're saying he could be back, but generally with the growing, it's hard to come back in a week, isn't it?
18: Hey, guys. Thanks for having me on.
9: Yeah, we've talked about groin injuries before, and it's a wide spectrum of how bad it is, you know, the severity. Because, you know, it could potentially be kind of a minor sprain or strain of that, you know, adductor tendon in the groin where you could maybe get some treatment and, you know, work it out. But often these things are those lingering injuries, you know, hamstrings and groin injuries can go in the same

0: in the same bucket where they can linger. You might feel better temporarily, feel like you can go, and it could all the way be, you know, pre-game warm up, and you just tighten up depending on the weather, and it just takes you out again for two more weeks. It's really a wild card injury.
1: Yeah, well, that's tough and certainly bears watching. And I know you would probably say the same thing about a hamstring injury because you've got Jalen Thompson, the Cowboys safety, who Stephen Jones said is set to miss 4+ weeks. So could be 4 at a minimum, could be as many as 6 or 7. With a hamstring, do you really know for sure until that thing starts to heal, Doc? How do you tell?
0: Yeah, great question. The fact that off the bat they're telling us at least 4 weeks tells me they saw something on either his exam or, you know, his MRI that was a little more significant than a grade one, you know, strain. So, you know, we're talking about a medium to high grade injury that needs some time for structural healing, not just, you know, just physiological healing. I'm talking about, you know, the structure of the tendon and the hamstring muscle
2: get better than they're playing.
3: That's fair.
2: And they,
3: I think you might have to put Lenore Sellers in there too.
2: And yeah, Lenore Sellers. Sellers. That's a great, great point, Max. Those three, I feel badly watching them. The mistakes that Mateer made yesterday and then getting, you know, confronted on the sideline with a couple of the fumbles. I mean, you can't blame his teammates for that. It wasn't like something that revealed a lack of discipline like we talked about with USC. It was kind of like a, you know, I'm not sure even who it was, but somebody kind of went and Mateer was almost had this blank look on his face. And you don't know exactly what he said, but it was some measure of, hey, man, take care of the ball. You know, he just put it on the ground twice. You know, it led to Georgia touchdowns. But it was so, I think it was so bad that you felt badly for him. And you're kind of like, hey, let's get this guy together. I've seen him. I know he's better than this. And I'm not trying to be Dr. Phil or some psychologist and say, hey, let's all pat everybody on the head and feel good. It's a results-oriented deal, especially when you're getting paid what these guys are getting paid. But I think on some level, you know, as a dad and as somebody who you're like, gee, I feel bad for you. I wish you could unburden yourself, you know, just like get rid of all of these voices in your head and just play. And it seems like those three guys particularly are having a tough time doing that right now.
4: Well, it's certainly when you add the aspect that everyone's getting paid and paid well, fans, yeah, are going to be more on, a little bit more. I remember a few years ago when Spencer Rattler, it was kind of the very beginning of, mm-hmm, of NIL, and he was the Oklahoma quarterback and later did pretty well at South Carolina. And he was struggling and the crowd was chanting for the backup and it felt very NFL-like. And it wasn't that hasn't happened in the past. There's been quarterback controversies as long as there's been two quarterbacks, right? But you have less sympathy when you're like, what are we paying this guy? I thought he was supposed to be. And the hype that goes around them and the spotlight on these players.
3: And then what if that Caleb Williams guy is pretty good? You know, who knows?
4: Yeah, right. Yeah. Well, that was the other part of it. But everybody's one quarterback injury away, almost everybody. And I think it just, if you take a look at these races, like who, there just isn't dominant teams. There's a bunch of teams that could win this championship right now. 1 month in, there's a bunch of teams that could win the Big Ten or the SEC. It's not like you're like, okay, we got a showdown between these two and these two only. Nobody who has played a considerable schedule at all has looked completely dominant. And that, I think, is again, maybe it's Miami, Notre Dame, Georgia emerge. But so far, you just sit there and go, boy, there is talent spread out because these guys are all over. And there is no more Alabama where you're going to have three NFL players at a position waiting to go.
2: I'd like to let's talk about a couple things that hit yesterday. That
5: we go back to Texas. I jacked us off Texas, Tennessee. I feel like we could. You agree, Dan? I think we can go dive in a little bit there.
2: Yeah, clean
5: we didn't
2: us
5: even
2: up
5: talk
2: here
5: about Colin Simmons, Dan. I know that was
3: we
5: the
3: gotta
5: highlight
3: talk
5: of the day
3: about Colin Simmons, guys.
4: My favorite.
2: Yeah, you want to? I mean, so let's talk about this play, Colin Simmons. Texas about to get off the field. He's one of my favorite players to watch.
5: He's a great player.
2: What are you doing? That was one of the dumbest, most ridiculous lack of awareness play. It's not even like he tried to, you know, sneak in a little move that he had told his buddies he was going to do. This was like a full on choreographed thing. What are you doing, Dan? What?
4: He planned it. Oh, he planned it.
2: No doubt. No doubt. Yeah.
5: Premeditated urination.
4: Yeah. He said, was definitely in that mode, feeling myself. Okay. It happens.
2: No.
3: And, you know, he said,
2: it doesn't.
3: He said something even more badass than that. He said, charge it to the game, Dan.
2: Charge it to the game.
4: Charge it to the game. Okay, they started playing college football 1869, Princeton versus Rutgers. The man invented a penalty. Unsportsmanlike contact for simulating using the restroom. He invented a penalty. I would argue you did not need to be in a restroom to do what he was doing. You know, you could be camping or something. I don't know. Now, as someone who loves a good celebratory dance, you can imagine how excited I get after the shows. The camera's not on, but I do a celebratory dance after every podcast because this is the best college football podcast going, as we all should.
2: But wait, after an hour having to get up and sprint to the restroom, that's not a celebratory dance.
4: Oh, I'm sorry. I do not do this one. Good point. Texas, with all your money, Sark, get yourself a better, great, big play celebratory dance coordinator. Because you cannot leave it to the players. Like, this is your warning. Get somebody, you got the money, find somebody who can teach them all a dance so they have a good choreographed dance, and not that. I don't know what he was thinking. I'm glad he wasn't thinking. It was completely hilarious. If you're going to get 5 sacks, I guess you can give one back because that's basically what he did there. One of the dumbest, but one of the great penalties. When you can invent a penalty in a sport this old,
2: I get the fact that it gives us fodder. And maybe I'm just being old football. He turned the momentum of the game around, at least temporarily, stupidly.
4: If you play for Texas, it's terrible. Everybody else in the country either got to call the guy a moron or laugh about it. So, you know.
3: I think it's important.
2: Two things can be true.
4: You can do both or both. Yeah.
3: Yeah, it's important to be precise here, though, guys, for anyone who didn't see it. Colin Simmons didn't pee on Faison Brandon. He just peed near him. And I think that makes a big difference, Max.
2: Thank you. Thank you for pointing that out.
3: I did wonder when you wrote
2: the interlocking UT, which was first trademarked by the University of Texas, and then out of a collegial sense loaned to the University of Tennessee. Do you think that's what he did, what he was writing?
3: I see the wheels turning in your head. You can definitely make a t-shirt on the real UT and with an image of Colin Simmons peeing, I suppose. You could definitely print the shirts on that. UTT. I did wonder, is that part of like when these officials who are very, very strict in their rules, when they go to their conventions every year, do they come up with that phrase for simulating using the restroom? Is that in some unwritten rule book somewhere?
5: That guy's group text popped with his official buddies after yesterday.
4: Small sample Heisman to that referee. I mean, that was brilliant. Brilliant. Yeah. How would you
5: straight
4: know it's based, coming?
5: No smirk.
4: No smirk. Unsportsmanlike conduct. Simulating using the restroom.
3: No smirk.
4: Just fantastic.
3: Pro. By him.
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11: There seems to be a problem at the quarterback position in places that we never anticipated there could be problems at the quarterback position. There are 4 teams that coming into the season, everyone would have thought the one thing they definitely would have would be quarterback, or at least at some point during the course of the legacy of these players. Yeah, not so fast. Drake May was second in MVP last year. He was in the Super Bowl, and everyone thought he was great in New England. until he just keeps turning the ball over. A major problem. How about Justin Herbert with the Chargers? They're 0-3. He has become a problem for them. As Michelle Smallman on Unsportsmanlike 6 to 10 a.m. Eastern always says, who's the through line? Him. How about number one overall pick Cam Ward, Tennessee Titans? How many games has he won in 20 games that he started? I believe that is 3. Do they have a problem at quarterback? And yeah, maybe coming into this season we would have thought Houston has a problem at quarterback, but they still do. A few years ago we thought C.J. Stroud was great. New England, Houston, the Chargers, and Tennessee all have proven problems at QB right now. Coming up in 60 seconds. Wait, are they good?
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11: The Cleveland Browns are 2-1 with Deshaun Watson as their starting quarterback. Huh? The Las Vegas Raiders are 3-0. They are actually well-built, well-intentioned. Mendoza's not playing yet. Kirk Cousins on his fourth team, tied for the lead league in touchdown passes. How about the Pittsburgh Steelers, who a week ago we saw with Aaron Rodgers and Mike McCarthy looking awful against New England, they come back and they beat Cincinnati 30-27. And Minnesota keeps rolling, whether it's Carson Wentz or Kyler Murray. Sunday seemed to be the bizarro day in the NFL. 12 of 14 games played so far were decided by one score. And of those one score games, teams like Vegas, teams like Minnesota, Cleveland, and Pittsburgh all of a sudden have us thinking, you know what? They may be pretty good. This is what makes the NFL great. When they're talking about parity, which I don't believe there really is, it's not at the top, it's in the middle. And that's where the NFL has it, with teams like that actually performing pretty well. For the ESPN Radio Sports Beat, I'm Evan Cohen.

0: live, fight like hell. And when you get too tired to fight, let somebody else fight for you. 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
1: Because of all the donations, mine is one of the lives that's been saved.
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4: He's outrageous and usually off base, I might add, but I love him anyways. That's why I sit across from the Mad Dog, Christopher Mad Dog Russo, every Wednesday to set him straight. 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

0: Dan, you left out the most humiliating thing of the day. Did you guys catch this during the broadcast? So Georgia's defensive line, they felt like they weren't getting enough good work in this game. And so during a TV timeout, they got footage of the D-linemen were doing some drills to stay fresh. Essentially treating Arkansas like a scrimmage. And Kirby was asked about after the game and said, yeah, that's what our coach wanted. He felt like they weren't running the ball enough. We wanted to stay loose and get some good work out of this game. You know what I mean? We don't want to waste the opportunity to squeeze in some extra practice during this Arkansas game. And, that's a low for you. I mean,
1: you're limited hours, right? Don't you?
0: I understand why the base is all the way out on Hunter Yurecek. That's, they've been building up that for a few years now. I texted some buddies. I was just like, explain this to me. Like, how could they be, this was after two games. I was like, how could they be this out on Silverfield this quickly? And they're just like, well, they were never in on Silverfield. So that's, what do you expect? And I think that's probably a product of a little bit of just what a wacky SEC carousel that was, that, you spend all this time building up to, we think we're getting Alex Kolisch, we think we're getting Rhett Lashley, we think we're getting Eric Morris, and you end up with Ryan Silverfield after the way the dominoes fell there. And I think that was disappointing to people. But yeah, I can't, it's bad, but I am surprised. I don't know that it just feels like way too early to be like, yep, this is going to be a one and done. Obviously it should be like, it doesn't make any sense. But this is why we got to expand the playoff, Dan. This is why we got to open the door to more programs because people should not have to experience this kind of frustration.

0: fight like hell. And when you get too tired to fight, let somebody else fight for you. That's what they say.
1: Because of all the donations, mine is one of the lives that's been saved.
2: Don't give up. Don't ever give up.
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